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1: Welcome back. Las Vegas, Nevada. Extremely hot outdoors, about 103 degrees. No problem. 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This is your Players Era Volleyball Showcase. I'm John Baylor, visiting with the head coach of Nebraska Volleyball. Here's the debut, opening match of the season, Danny Busboom Kelly. Hello, Coach.
2: Hi, how are you?
1: I'm okay. Appreciate the curiosity. Now, everyone wants to know about the $150,000 check you got after the Spikes Under the Lights win against SMU. Where is the big check? Do you have to carry it with you to Vegas and then to the bank when you get back to Lincoln?
2: I honestly don't know where the check is. I don't think we have to deposit that exact one into the bank.
1: You get a $150,000 big check, and you're still not sure exactly where it is right now.
2: It's probably on the plane waiting for us to go back to Lincoln.
1: Any thoughts on how you can spend that money? I mean, that can go a long way.
2: You know, with it being a university event, the money's probably just going to go back into our budget. There's a little bit of false advertising. The players don't get all that money, so part of it's got to help pay for our expenses.
1: When you say the budget, you mean the athletic budget or the volleyball budget?
2: Volleyball, yeah. Now goes back to the program.
1: The Players Era Volleyball Showcase, they say there's NIL money at stake. What can you tell us about that?
2: Not really at stake. It is just NIL money for being in this tournament.
1: Nice. So it's not like you're going to win more if you win matches.
2: No.
1: Nice. Now, last night, Las Vegas, did any of the assistant coaches lose a lot of dough at the tables last night?
2: No, I don't think so. Mm-hmm. I don't think many of us are big gamblers, but I think it's just kind of fun. I know some of the managers and grad managers and a couple coaches played a little bit, but nothing crazy.
1: Nice.
2: They're excited if they win, you know, $15.
1: When you're a graduate student, $15, that's big money. Hopefully you're investing that in no-load mutual funds. All right. Now, you got to see the Backstreet Boys last night in the Sphere with Kelly Hunter and other members of the staff. What do you think of the Sphere? What do you think of the Backstreet Boys?
2: I love the Sphere. Love the Backstreet Boys. Been wanting to see them since I was probably 10 years old, so it was awesome. Took me back to my childhood.
1: And what's their tune? It says... I can't remember what the song is. What's that song like? Whatever you want, whatever you do.
2: I want it that way.
1: That's it. That's the song. That's a good one. That's good. That's a good song. Is everyone oohing and aahing and swaying back and forth? Or maybe even had their phones up with the lights rolling?
2: Lots of singing, for sure.
1: Very nice. All right. Now, you actually played a match Thursday night, a couple of them, against first Florida and then SMU. What did you share with the team between matches? Because it looked like two different teams, the one that almost lost to Florida and the one that really demolished SMU.
2: Well, I just, you know, first game, getting in there. And I just think we just got a little more comfortable between games one and two.
1: Boy, Manaya Obeche, she was comfortable in game one. Especially those last three rallies, she got the final 2 points. How important was she in the really close win over Florida?
2: She was awesome. And just for her debut and on that stage, she did great. And obviously showed her physicality, but also just her growth in her overall game.
1: Now, Amy Just, who's a writer with the Lincoln Journal Star, said the playing surface at the Cowboys Stadium Thursday night was unacceptable. Well, what do you say?
2: I don't think it was unacceptable. I mean, we knew what we were getting into. It was TerraFlex on top of turf. It wasn't, like, dangerous or anything. So, again, it was an exhibition. So, I think it was a really fun event.
1: Was it fairly flat, or could you just barely notice there was a slight crown on the floor?
2: I don't even think you could notice if you didn't tell anybody.
1: Second match against SMU, my goodness, you guys came out and thumped them. And your outsides had a really nice night, especially Skylar Pierce. What did she show you against SMU?
2: It was just great to see her come in and get some kills and be aggressive. So I think she just showed us that she could be somebody that we can rely on and that she's going to get a lot of opportunities this year.
1: How well did Virginia play? She had 7 kills and 1 error throughout the evening.
2: I thought she played great. Just like you said, great stats. she was also aggressive and just super efficient.
1: How excited is the team about playing tonight in this arena, which is an NHL arena, playing in an NFL arena in a match that actually counts?
2: I think we're just excited to get the season going. And the Dallas was fun and a warm-up, but now it really starts. So it feels a little bit different here.
1: Any peeking ahead towards tomorrow, 1-2 matching with Texas, or is everyone laser-focused on UNLV?
2: Well, we had film on Texas, which is nice. So we did peek ahead, and we worked on Texas a little bit. But as far as today goes, just focusing on UNLV.
1: We'll talk more about the Running Revs with the head coach of the Big Red. We come right back, Danny Busbaum, Kelly. When we return, you're listening to Big Red Volleyball.
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1: Welcome back. Las Vegas, Nevada, the home of UNLV. The first time the Rebels and the Huskers surround a net. Their head coach is Malia Shoji in her fourth year. The head coach of Nebraska in her second year, Danny Busbaum Kelly. UNLV preseason pick number 6 in the brand new, completely revamped Mountain West. What do you know about the Running Rebs, coach?
2: Not a lot. They got a really good returner from last year, an outside hitter, and other than that, we don't know a lot. It's, again, their first time playing, and they've got quite a bit of new faces, so we'll see who they come out with, and it'll be good for us to, have to work through adjustments and communicate really well about a team we don't know much.
1: Are there any arena elements you have to deal with here tonight, or is it going to be TerraFlex?
2: No problem. It's just a normal gym.
1: And the floor's flat. Is that accurate? The floor's flat.
2: Yes, it is.
1: Okay. All right. One or two keys you're looking from certain players here tonight?
2: I don't know if I'm looking for much specific from certain players. I want us to continue to develop a tough serving mindset, and I want our offense to look smooth and our tempo from our setters to be what we've been working on, which is speeding it up just a little bit.
1: Texas plays TCU after Nebraska UNLV. Texas and Nebraska tomorrow, 2:30 Central Time. That's a really quick turnaround. If you're able to, do you think you might shop the bench a lot and give some of your starters a little reprieve here tonight?
2: I don't know. We'll see how it goes. It'll be a lot of match flow. And, of course, I always like to get people in and rest our starters, but I also want our starters to play and get in a rhythm.
8: Keys for Nebraska tonight.
2: Well, I want to continue our tough serving, and we had a great mindset from game 1 to 2 in Dallas, so keep that up and maybe serve even tougher than we did in Dallas. I want us, our tempo of our offense, to be fast and to push that a little bit, and just really efficient. Efficient, clean volleyball, I think, would be ideal tonight, especially when you're thinking about getting ready for a big match tomorrow.
8: Danny.

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1: Hear that? It's some of the birds whose habitats have been saved by proceeds from the Nebraska Lottery.
2: Cool.
1: Hear that? It's music from the graduation of students who received need-based college scholarships with funds from the Nebraska Lottery.
2: Wow.
1: And that's people enjoying the state fair, which proceeds from the Nebraska Lottery also help maintain.
2: And that?
1: My neighbor practicing the drums. We don't claim that.
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0: All right, we're not sure exactly how many more minutes to go until this one begins, but it is soon. It is imminent. Stay right here as Nebraska's season about to debut. The opponent, for the first time ever in volleyball, the University of Nevada, Las Vegas. Now, after this match is over, number 2 Texas takes on number 18 Texas Christian on the same floor. Texas Christian 0-0. This will be their debut for the season. Texas last week at the ABCA Challenge lost in 4 to Arizona State, 1-5 over Marquette. Texas has been flirting with all sorts of lineups, including a 2-setter offense where they actually bring in the middles for the setters. It's very much an unconventional lineup that we've seen once in Husker history. That was 2005, when the 2-setter offense involved subbing out the middles for the setter. At least in the early going, that's what Texas has been experimenting with. All right, Lauren, Texas plays after Nebraska. They've got an even more competitive opponent, number 18, TCU. If Nebraska is able to get some nice leads in this one tonight, do you anticipate resting some of the players in anticipation for tomorrow's 2:30 Central Time start against number 2 Texas?
10: I think you have to, because this is a quick turnaround. I mean, even from playing on Thursday, you turn around, have a travel day Friday, have to play again Saturday, and then playing again on Sunday, you know, Saturday night, Sunday, basically early afternoon. So that's a lot of matches in a short time period, and especially back-to-back today and tomorrow. So I think Danny almost has to. Just, I'm sure, I know these girls are all in great shape. I know they could do it, but is it really worth it to push everyone? And so why not, you know, if Nebraska has a lead tonight, why not get in some players? I know she did it on Thursday as well. She subbed some players in when they were confident with their lead. So I'm assuming she'll do that again, hopefully tonight.
0: Suffice it to say, Monday's ABCA poll that'll come out, the second one of the year, will have major changes regardless of the outcome tomorrow, because it's either going to be Texas's second loss of the year or Nebraska's first loss of the year. So the poll on Monday will be interesting to look at. So we're still minutes away from the start of this one.

0: Around the time of the Red White match, our own Jessica Cootie caught up with Skylar Pierce. An impressive start of the season for Skylar. She had 3 kills and 4 swings in the win over SMU on Thursday night. Here's a listen back to that conversation.
1: All right, Skylar Rule, how has the summer been for you?
2: It's been really good, just busy. I feel like we've been all over the place, but it's been pretty fun, just fast.
1: How do you guys balance taking the time you need before you get to the season and all in into camp, but also maintaining and training as well?
2: Yeah, I feel like our team really does a good job of like filling our buckets when we can. So either on off days or like time that we get off or even be able to go home. Like I feel like we do a good job at filling our buckets so we're ready to kind of be here for the season and be here for the next 6 months.
1: All right, so coming off last season, how did you evaluate kind of your role and how you might be able to even grow into that even more going into this season?
2: Yeah, I think last season was really good. After coming off of my redshirt season, I think having the opportunity to find time on the court and getting little bits of time here and there was really good for me. And then I'm excited to see what doors open up for the season, what opportunities I get.
1: How about working with the setters now that you have some familiarity with both, Campbell and Bergen? What does that do for a hitter, just having that familiarity?
2: It's awesome. I mean, we're getting set up by the best setters in the country, so it makes it pretty easy for us. So it's been nice to really have a lot of time to get to know them on and off the court and then building that connection on the court with our setting, hitting rotation, and kind of figuring all that out. But it's been really good for us.
1: How do you guys go about that? Just again, because not everybody wants it the exact same. So how do you guys go about that communication of what works best for you?
2: Yeah, I think it's just a lot of talking after sets or even like in between games. Just like, hey, can I get this higher, shorter, faster, whatever? And the setters take a really good job at kind of taking that in and telling us what they need from us too. So it's really back and forth kind of conversation about it. And it kind of changes every single day, but we do a pretty good job at it.
1: What are some of the parts of your game that you really wanted to focus on before you go into season number 3 at the Huskers?
2: Yeah, I think a big thing that I focused on for the spring season was really passing and hitting. I think those are the two things that I can always improve on, and passing was something that I really wanted to work on, and I think I did a pretty good job of it this spring, so pulling that into this fall season.
1: What's the emphasis of that for this program? It's pretty high up there, right?
2: Yeah, I think our team kind of takes pride in passing and the defense and all that kind of stuff. I feel like John's did a really good job at training us in it, and Danny's been a great aspect to that too. So I think we've just really been amping on that and how we can be great passers this season.
1: A year now with Danny's system, what do you like about how she kind of gets you guys in the right places and how she kind of works the offense?
2: Yeah, it's a little, really honestly, kind of similar to John's, but I feel like Danny does a good job kind of getting us more comfortable and just a little more in like a move on kind of mindset. And I feel like our team's done a really good job at adapting to her kind of setting system and how it's pretty similar to John, just might be a little bit faster. But it's been pretty fun to see how Danny's just her light and how she coaches us has changed our team.
1: All right, so then, you know, going into practices, how do you guys go about, I mean, they're battles. We've heard about that going into, I mean, even going back to 3 years ago, just the way that you guys battle up against each other. But how do you guys manage, hey, we're going to compete, but then also maintaining that chemistry and camaraderie?
2: Yeah, I think it's the same thing, like a conversation. I mean, we talk about it at the end of the season, like what everybody needs or what people are kind of looking for, and either hard times, good times, whatever. And I think our team does a really good job at leaving stuff that's on the court and not taking it outside of the court. So I think in all aspects of it, I feel like our team does a really good job of being really competitive on the team, because we have really competitive girls on our team, and when we start playing with each other, it's all the competitive energy out there. But once we stop playing, I think we're back to being best friends right off the court. So we do a pretty good job at it.
1: What do you feel like you need to do coming into this camp to really solidify, you know, a spot and you know, your role here with this team this season?
2: Yeah, I think it's just working on the little things, make sure I'm still talking, solidifying my spot on the court, and make sure I'm just working on passing, hitting all the aspects of my game.
1: You look at the schedule and all the things that are upcoming for you guys. How excited does that make you to see just the venues that you're going to be playing in?
2: It's really exciting. I don't know another team that's really going as many places as we are, but it'll be a really fun beginning of our season. Kind of be fun just to see what's out there and kind of compete against different teams that we haven't competed against in a while. So it'll be pretty fun.
1: Do you ever sit back and think about, I mean, because it's just expected, right? And what Husker Nation does and the amount of viewership you have. I know you guys are rock stars on the road, but just the fact that you guys are having these opportunities and not every program gets to get. Do you ever sit back and think about any of that?
2: All the time, especially I feel like this summer, just seeing all of the games that we're going to be able to play kind of like pop up and then kind of being solidified that we're selling tickets for it or doing media for it or blah, blah, blah. So I feel like it's kind of cool to realize that our fan base is going to be there and kind of seeing all the venues that we're going to be in. It's unique experience for us because not a lot of teams get to do what we do. So
1: you thought about getting a big kill in Wrigley or Jerry World?
2: Yeah, a couple of times. I've had a couple of dreams about it, so it would be kind of cool to have it happen in real life and kind of get the full experience. But I'm excited for it all.
1: Great stuff. We really appreciate your time.
2: Thank you.
0: Skylar Pierce with Jessica Cootie. Skylar had three big kills in Jerry World on Thursday night. That conversation took place a few weeks ago. We are minutes away now from volleyball. University of Nevada, Las Vegas, University of Nebraska, the opener for both schools. 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
0: 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They lost five schools. They added three in the Mountain West. UNLV preseason pick number 6 in the conference. Their head coach, Malia Shoji, begins year number 4 for her. For the Rebels, they're going with a 6-2 tonight. Alexa Ankerstar is a sophomore, 5'10", did not play with them last year. She's from Round Rock, Texas. You know she knows how to play. Their other setter is going to be Cameron Scroggins. She's 5'9", a grad student, transferred from North Texas, one of 4 transfers. They have 5 true freshmen. They have 9 new players. She, Cameron Scroggins, out of Pearland, Texas. On the outside, making her first career start, Grand Island Islander Tia Trout, the 6-foot sophomore, second year with UNLV. Her older brother, of course, Isaac Trout, formerly of Virginia, the Creighton Blue Jay star in men's basketball. Tia Trout, younger sister of Isaac, gets the start. A year ago in platoon duty, she hit just 140, less than a kill per set. So she could emerge here tonight. Be great to see her, the former Grand Island Islander. The other outside, Jada Harris, is not starting. She is the Mountain West preseason player of the year pick. A bad wrist on her left hand. She attacks with her right hand, but not starting. She's out of Las Vegas, Nevada, by way of Long Beach State. 3.5 kills a set last year. Jada Harris, for the moment, not starting. We'll see if she gets in tonight. The middles, Rihanna Dean Jackson is a 6'1 junior out of Houston. Hit 303 last year, second highest on the team. The other middle, Brooklyn Williams, led the team in attack percentage. She's a 5'11 sophomore out of Las Vegas, Nevada. The big featured hitter on the outside will be Basha Latos. You heard the head coach, Malia Shoji, discuss her. 5'11 junior out of Lazi Poland, and last two years in the program, she was the first recruit that Malia Shoji brought to the UNLV, and she's still with them. And a year ago, she hit 180, but anticipating a big year this year. So Basha Latos and Jada Harris, hopefully on the outside. It's going to be Tia Trout who gets to start out there. The libero is Callie King, 5'6", senior out of South Lake, Texas. That's out just outside of Dallas. The two centers are Alexa Anchorstar and Cameron Scoggins. The middle is Rihanna Dean Jackson and Brooklyn Williams for UNLV. We'll also see tonight in the back row, Cadence Wilson, the 5'7 freshman out of Honolulu. How about the starters for the Huskers? For Danny Busboom, Kelly, Bergen Riley will start at center. And we'll get to the rest of our starters in a moment. We're going to pause here for our anthem and return in just a moment on the Huskers Radio Network.
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0: Las Vegas, Nevada, T-Mobile Arena, home of the Vegas Golden Knights in the NHL. Bergen Riley should start at center tonight, 6'1 senior for the Big Red. She is a three-time conference setter of the year, trying to make it 4-for-4. Virginia Adriano will be on the right, 6'5 sophomore, Turin, Italy, had a nice match, 8 kills, 1 error over 2 abbreviated matches in Dallas on Thursday night. Lainey Choboy will be in the back row, 5'3 senior out of Raleigh, North Carolina, one of 4 exquisite seniors. The libero should be Olivia Mount tonight, 5'6 junior out of Bennington. She was so calm, poised, and successful passing the volleyball on Thursday night. On the outside, Treya Sigo. She's a 6'3 sophomore, former number one recruit in the country, Scottsdale, Arizona. Had an up-and-down match in her debut on Thursday in the two exhibitions. Anaya Obeche in the middle. She had an impressive start. She had 13 blocks in the red-white, and then three blocks and 6 kills over the 2 abbreviated matches on Thursday night. 6'3 sophomore, Santa Rosa Valley, California. The oldest of 5. The second oldest is a freshman playing volleyball at Harvard. The middle child is already committed to play volleyball at Princeton. It's a very smart family. Andy Jackson, 6'3 senior, Brighton, Colorado. Hit 467 a year ago. In the conference, hit 559. That 467 was the highest in the country. That 559 in the conference was the highest ever in the history of the Big Ten, 6'3 senior. And Harper Murray on the outside, the 6'2 senior out of Ann Arbor, Michigan. 3.5 kills per set to lead the Big Red a year ago. First team All-American. She had 295. So

0: Harper Murray, Treya Sigler on the outside, Virginia Adriano on the right. Bergen Riley is your setter. Olivia Mauch is your libero. Lainey Choboy comes in the back row for Virginia. The middles, Manaya Obeche and Andy Jackson. We are moments away. Lauren Cook West, keys for Nebraska tonight.
1: Keys for Nebraska, embrace the first official match of the season. Get the nerves out early and release any feelings of pressure. Run the quick zone, so that's anything to the middles and then the red zone, anything behind Bergen's head. Both are difficult to defend, and Nebraska always does well offensively when we rely on our middles and right side. And as always, just win the serve and pass battle. I think serving will be key today. Can we serve tough enough to pull UNLV out of system? Because they're in a 6-2, they're always going to have three attackers in the front row. So if we can pull them out of system, we can then make their offense more predictable.
0: You are echoing what your dad told us on Thursday night. The key for this team this season is to play loose, have fun, with joy. They play so much better than they do that. Then we talked to Coach Pettit as well on Thursday night. He said the key for this team is the kill percentage for the pin hitters out of system. I thought those were two excellent answers, but so different.
1: They are very different. They're both important. To me, it looks like what I saw from Olivia Mauch stepping in, playing that second contact, she was putting those balls on the money. 3 feet off, 3 feet in, and Nebraska was terminating on most out-of-system swings. So that looked pretty good to me so far. I mean, I know can't say much because it's so early in the season, but so far that looks okay to me. So I really think Nebraska has to, it's the mental game that they're going to have to get over, and that's going to either bring them success or maybe some failure throughout the season. And you saw it against Florida. Nebraska played really uptight, looked like they were playing with nerves. And then you flip to the SMU match, they were having fun, they were playing loose. I mean, it was a totally different team, JB. And so I just think that the mental aspect for this team, for this season, they have to find a way to just be really strong mentally, to take that pressure off their shoulders, take that target off their back, just forget about it. Put it in a box, lock it away, have fun, enjoy the ride, and don't think about that.
0: Number 18, TCU. Number 2, Texas follows this one. If Nebraska's got a quick turnaround, Texas absolutely has a quick turnaround. Kari Spears on the right, Torrey Stafford on the left, Ramsey Gary, the libero. We'll find out tomorrow how many setters they're going to use. Much in flux for Texas. They, as we speak, are 1-1. They'll either be 2-1 or 1-2 when tomorrow the burnt orange and the big red confront each other, but both schools will be ranked number 1 and number 2. The new rankings will not come out until Monday. The big red in Vegas, playing in Vegas for the first time, playing against UNLV for the first time. It's the first match. There's a lot of first tonight, and you have the starting lineups for the Huskers. This has been a very fun trip for them, the traveling Huskers. Dallas, and then Vegas today and tomorrow. Brookings, South Dakota, don't forget that, on Wednesday night. And then DePaul Friday night. And then a week from tomorrow at Wrigley Field against Missouri. Again, Tia Trout from Grand Island, Nebraska, gets the start. Her head coach told me before this one that Tia Trout was quiet, didn't even want to Zoom with the head coach during the recruiting process. And so Malia Shoji just assumed that she'd never get a kid out of Grand Island to come so far away to Vegas. And now, after a year of great growth on and off the court, Tia Trout is getting her first start against her home state team. Huskers are dressed in red, and UNLV in the home whites here tonight. Nice crowd at T-Mobile in Las Vegas. Very few jackets. It is 100-plus degrees outdoors. Air-conditioned cool in here. Manaya Obeche in the first rotation with Virginia Adriano and Bergen Riley. Harper Murray, Andy Jackson will jump in off the bench. Olivia Mauch in there to start. And UNLV sends out Rihanna Dean Jackson in the middle. And to begin things, serving is Cameron Scoggins, one of two setters tonight for UNLV. She's out of North Texas University, just transferred as a grad student to UNLV. She's in for a fun year. And Scroggins sends it across. Pass made by Treya Sigler. Bergen Riley outside to Harper.

0: Murray roll shot straight ahead off the Scroggins dig and out of bounds, making the setter make the first contact, unable to keep it in play. 1-0 Nebraska.
1: Wasn't a perfect pass. Bergen's scrambling, so she just sets up Harper nice and easy on that left pin. And Harper doesn't have a lot of heat on that attack, but she places that shot perfectly to get a kill.
0: Olivia line drives the serve. Good pass by Tia Trout. Now outside set to Tia Trout. She, the Grand Island outer, swings off the block and out point. UNLV, we're tied at one. One apiece in Vegas. Here comes the serve straight ahead to the back middle. T. Sigler, nice pass. Bergen Riley back set. Virginia Adriano cross court. Kaboom! 2-1, Big Red.
1: It's a perfect pass from T. Sigler. So Bergen's able to fire that ball back to Virginia. And what she does with the speed of that set is they're beating the blocks. There's a huge hole in that UNLV block. Virginia Adriano goes up and attacks that seam.
0: Virginia now to serve, looking for her first ace of the season. The season just started. 2-1 Nebraska. Pass by Libero, pulls her setter off. Scroggins sets outside. Big swing, block back covered. Now the Libero bump sets over the right pin. That's Tia Trout. Swings, block back covered. Again, the Rebels. Left side, big swing off the block and out. Basha Latos, 2-2.
1: Here's the deal with Latos. Our block has to be disciplined on her. She's 5'11". She's a smaller attacker, so she'll go up, and if you're not disciplined, she'll take full advantage of it. So Nebraska's reaching there on the block. Latos goes up, attacks high hands off our block, and we have to be more disciplined, reach over, seal over the net, and not get up caught up reaching high.
0: Latos, 5'11". Out of Poland, Libero serves to the back left. Nice pass, Harper, this side, Andy Jacks, kaboom! Faster than email, 3-2 Big Red.
1: That play works because Andy's going behind Bergen, so she's going behind the setter. And every blocker on UNLV's side of the net thinks, oh, she's going to go all the way out to the pin. So they're trying to work their way all the way out to the pin. They lose sight of her, and she attacks right behind Bergen for a big kill.
0: Not a great pass, UNLV. Tia Trout getting a lot of swings on the right pin. She's out of Grand Island. Doug, left side tip shot, T. Sigler. A tight set. How did she avoid the net? Now UNLV, Tia Trout, right pin, sails it, out of bounds, no touch. 4-2 Nebraska.
1: That was a better block setup. We're sealing over the net. We're not getting caught up reaching, so Trout was going high hands, but our hands weren't there.
2: Real hard, real hard.
0: Pass is made, set to the right pin, big swing, block back. That's actually Kami Christensen over there, 6'3 junior out of Cedar Hills, Utah. So Kami Christensen getting the swing on the right side, gets blocked, and Nebraska's up 5-2. Set to the middle, big swing, big block. Andy Jackson, 6'2", Big Red. Just started, pull up a chair, spend the evening with Nebraska. Timeout, UNLV, we're in the first. This is Big Red Volleyball.
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0: Huskers have two blocks. Both were collaborations between Andy Jackson and Terea Sigler. 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Andy Jackson, front row, bracketed by Trey Sigler, Bergen Riley. Harper Murray serves to the back left. Nice pass. Left side shot. Nice up by Harper. Outside T. Sigler. Down the line. Touches the dig and out. Point Nebraska 7-2 as the Huskers are able to dig Basha Latus' attack on the left pin.
1: That's such a fast transition for Nebraska that Terrell is going up and attacking, and no one's for UNLV is in their base positions ready to play defense.
0: Serve to the back middle. Pass is made. Outside set. Swing. Basha Latos dug. Here come the Huskers. The slide. Andy Jackson. Another. Kaboom. 8-2.
1: We're getting some really nice positive block touches, which is why we're able to dig that up. Transition offense. And Bergen's setting the middle in transition. So we're getting some nice kills. Got a nice kill there from Andy Jackson. But it's those positive block touches that's causing that to happen.
0: Served by Harper, not a good pass. Set outside, Basha Latos off the block and out. Point UNLV, 8-3 Nebraska. Just got started with the season and the set.
1: Watch UNLV try to go towards Latos, who's playing that left front area. She's one of their go-to attackers, but right now she's matched up with Bergen Riley. So it's one of Nebraska's smaller blockers. She's still a good blocker, but she's one of their smaller blockers. So they're going to try to feed Latos. Latos is going to try to swing over Bergen.
0: Here's a true freshman, Ari Brown, Tulsa, Oklahoma, to serve. Pass is made by the Big Red. Back to T. Sigler, straight ahead. Nice up by Tia Trout, who's playing six rotations out of Grand Island. Left side swing, Marshall Latos stuffed. Bergen Riley, Andy Jackson. Andy's got three blocks already, 9-3 Nebraska.
1: JB, how about Andy Jackson? Blocking was something she needed to work on in the offseason. It was one of her weaknesses, if you can even say she has any. But she looks really strong, really disciplined. She's closing, moving side to side, closing that block with her pin blockers, and her blocking looks strong to me right now.
0: Now the Andy Jackson serve, a line driver. Nice pass by Libero, fed to the right, timing off, free ball over. Oh, and it drops! Where was the defense? UNLV's Ari Brown, the true freshman, gets a kill. And Nebraska's lead is now 9-4.
1: Here's what happened on that play. Bergen Riley treated it as a free ball scenario. So she's at the net, getting ready to set. She should have pulled off, played off blocker defense.
0: Serve goes to Lainey Choboy. Decent pass. Outside set. T. Sigler. Cross court down. 10-4.
1: I love that play. Here's why. They bring Terea Sigler on, and she's still hitting a go set, so it's still an out set to the outside, that left pin, but she's coming inside to attack it. So they call her on an inside set. She comes in. She beats the block. She gets a nice cross-court kill.
0: Bergen Riley to serve. All Huskers thus far, 10-4 over the Mountain West Conference. UNLV running Rebs. They're running a 6-2 offense. They run the slide. Big attack there by Jada Ingram. Now the Huskers outside. Terea Sigler, kaboom! I have a feeling there'll be a lot of kabooms tonight. 11-4.
1: Especially from Terea Sigler. She can bring the heat. And that one, she has about a foot of line. The block's giving her a line. She goes up and she just cranks that ball crossbody down the line.
0: Yeah,
1: Terea, big kill from her.
0: She doesn't like exhibitions. She wants the real deal. Set to the right pin. Tip shot by Ari Brown. Excuse me, that was Jada Ingram. And it's point UNLV, 11-5 Nebraska.
1: Timing was off with our block. Blockers were on their way down, so that tip just kind of fell down with our blockers. But it's tough to time blocking on tips, and that's something we can work on.
0: Jada Ingram, a middle from Topeka, Kansas. That's right. She did play club volleyball with Skylar Pierce. So they'll be hugging after the match. Here comes the serve. Pass by Terea Sigler. Set to the middle. Manayo Peche. You guessed it. Kaboom. It's now 12-5.
1: UNLV is allowing our mid, or at least Manaya, to go one-on-one. So Bergen sees that. She sets Manaya in the middle. Manaya has one blocker in front of her, and she can go wherever she wants, to her left or to her right. She ends up going to her left there.
0: About a dozen family members have made the trip from Southern California, about a four-hour drive over to Vegas to watch Manaya. Back row after a bad pass shot by Basha Latos on Nebraska. Right side pin, Virginia Adriano. Big carom off the block. Here come the running Rebs. Set to the middle. Tip shot, and it drops. Give the kill to Brianna Dean Jackson, her first. 6-1 out of Houston. She's a junior, 12-6.
1: Right now, the only way that UNLV is getting kills is if they go up and tip. And again, our block timing is just off on the tips. They're getting through. They're coming down, landing on our side of the net. So we need to fix that quick, make some quick adjustments.
0: Serve goes to Olivia. Bad pass. Bump set over the net. Shot back by Christensen. Doug Bergen. Here come the Huskers. Bumped over the left. Harper tipping. And not quite. Free ball back, though. Here come the Huskers up 12-6. Oh, first contact travels over the net. Shot back, Doug. Olivia's had two poor contacts in this rally. And then Harper swings bottom net. Let's just kind of forget that rally. I'm not sure that's going to make any highlight reel for 2026.
1: We'll just reset. You're right. Let's... forget about that rally. Quick little reset.
0: Just one of those, can we just start all over? 12-7, Nebraska. I mean, Olivia had two bad contacts. That'll happen, you know, maybe once every four matches. Back row shot, Tracy after another bad pass by Nebraska. Doug, right side swing. Christensen off the block and out. Point, Cammie Christensen and UNLV. It's 12-8, Huskers.
1: This is uncharacteristic for Olivia Mauck right now. They just served to her again. She had another poor pass. She's pulling Bergen off the net. Bergen's having to scramble. Can't set up the offense. So hopefully Olivia can snap out of this and dial it in and get Bergen a good pass.
0: Serve goes to Olivia. Nice pass. Set to the middle. Aminayo Beche. Doug. Second contact swing. Block back cover. Outside set. Cross-court swing by Tia Trout. Block back covered. Right side swing. Cammie Christensen. Nice up by Tria Sigler, but no one able to play the second contact. Another UNLV point. 12-9 Nebraska. That's four in a row for the Rebs.
1: They can't allow teams to go on runs. It has to be 2 points, and that's the max. You need to get a side out after that. Nebraska's allowing UNLV to gain all the momentum right now.
0: Timeout, Big Red. Four in a row for the Rebels. It is 12-9 Huskers from Vegas, T-Mobile Arena. 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
0: We're back. This is not a timeout. This is a video replay challenge. And we're trying to figure out what's being challenged right now. For the moment, 12-9 Nebraska. So this is a Danny Busbone-Kelly challenge as UNLV won the rally. So presumably UNLV does not want to review this thing. And that attack, okay. An attack early in that rally hit the net and came back. Nebraska thought nobody touched it, so it should have been four contacts. They let play resume. Anayo Beche's left arm is awfully close to that ball, seeking the block. And now, a lot of camera angles here. Yeah, it definitely hit Manaya. So this challenge will be unsuccessful. Nebraska will be down to one replay request. Brianna Dean Jackson was swinging. She ultimately got the kill to finish that rally. She's out of Houston, Texas. Last year hit 303. Second highest on the team. Played basically every set. So they've had some nice returning pieces at UNLV on a team that was on the doorstep of their conference tournament and really ran into heartbreak. They were up 2-0 at Grand Canyon and then got reverse swept. And that started a four-match slide. They just fell out of their conference tournament. A lot of optimism and momentum until that reverse sweep against GCU last year. They're still looking at this one. I thought the verdict was pretty clear. That this should be UNLV's point, and it should stay Nebraska 12. And Las Vegas 9. My guess is Texas wants this match to be brief so they can get started as soon as possible because their match is after. Nebraska's and the two teams will play tomorrow. 1-2 at 2:30 Central Time, 12:30 Pacific Time. Unsuccessful Danny Busbone-Kelly challenge. And the serve again will come from Cameron Scroggins, one of two setters. She's out of Pearland, Texas. Olivia Mauch started at libero. She's bracketed by Harper Murray to her left. And to her right, handling the pass, Trace Sigler beautifully. Quick attack, Amaya Beche blocked. Brianna Dean Jackson makes it 5 in a row for UNLV. And she wags her finger after that, saying, not in my house. This is not their house. They normally play on campus. And that serve into the net. That's as poorly timed a service error as UNLV in their history of volleyball has ever had. They had won 5 straight points, 13-10 now Nebraska.
1: I guess the trend continues for this season, JB. It's anytime an opponent against Nebraska gets rolling, gets some momentum, then they miss a serve.
0: Boy. Pass made by libero. Left side swing and a kill by Cammy Christensen, who's been impressive. It's her third kill, 6'3", junior Cammy Christensen out of Cedar Hills, Utah, by way of Snow College. And then you may not know where that is, other than you're thinking, yeah, I should probably bring mittens if I go to college there. Snow College is a junior college out of Ephraim, Utah, home of the Fighting Badgers. So she's making a big jump from junior college to UNLV and looking good. 6'3". Pass made Terea Sigler, right side. Virginia Adriano, kaboom! That's more like it. 14-11 Nebraska in the first.
1: Virginia's off to another hot start. That's her second kill of the match. No errors on 3 swings, hitting 667. She has one of the hot hands for the Huskers.
0: Other than that 5-point run, 6 out of 7 for UNLV. They seem a step slow, not accustomed to this fast pace by Nebraska. Back row attack, UNLV, just long. And that's Jada Harris who just checked in. Remember, she's the preseason conference player of the year, did not start. She's got a big wrap on her left wrist. She's had a wrist issue. That shot was just long, but she's come in and fired away from the back row. And it's now 15-11 Nebraska in the first. Media timeout. 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
0: Players Era Volleyball Showcase, another celebration of volleyball. Nebraska and UNLV. And then number 18, number 2, Texas tonight. And tomorrow, number 1, number 2, Nebraska and Texas for the first time since the 2023 National Championship match. Sadly, we know what happened that night. The second to last time the two teams played, 2021 regional final. That's in the conversation for greatest win of all time. I don't think it's the answer, but it's in the conversation for one of the great wins all time. Nebraska was the number 10 seed. Texas, the number 1 seed. Huskers take him down in Gregory Gym. 2021. Lindsey Krause, the final kill. And on to Columbus, Ohio, the 2021 Final Four. Huskers dropped a championship match in 5 to Wisconsin that year. 15-11 Nebraska, opening night 2026 in Vegas. Served by Virginia Adriano. Pass by the libero outside set. Basha Latos blocked back. Great cover by the libero. Bump set over to the right. Christensen swings. Blocked back. Covered again. The white-clad UNLV Rebels back row. And a kill. The first one this season for Jada Harris. She averaged 3.5 a set last year. This is a ball game. 15-12 Nebraska in the first.
1: We're having a tough time off-blocker defense, especially Bergen Riley. She's not blocking in that scenario and is just not coming off the net to pick that up.
0: I wonder why Jada Harris is playing back row, not front. Probably something to do with blocking. That left wrist is sore. Center dump beauty by Bergen Riley. Fooled everybody. in Vegas. It's now 16-12 to rest.
1: Bergen's in the front row, so she can go up, throw that down with one hand. That's exactly what she does. And UNLV does not respect her because she normally doesn't attack when she's in the front row. So they let her go. I hope she continues to do that until they start putting a block up on her.
0: Serve, sails, out of bounds. 16-13, Nebraska. Harper Murray. Out of bounds. Remember year one for Harper? She had almost 90 service errors last year, 39. Worked hard on cutting down that number. Back in, Ari Brown, who got a kill from the back row, freshman out of Tulsa. New pass by Tracy, got back row swing. Harper Murray, kaboom! Extra velocity, 17-13.
1: I think that back row attack can be a crucial piece of our offense. We just need to establish it. And there's it was a perfect pass scenario, and Bergen still decides to set the back row, and she gets Harper one-on-one. It was a beautiful set decision.
0: Andy Jackson, that laser serve a little bit low, but I think that's a good risk. Let her hone that line drive serve, because that thing could be a weapon come December. Basha Latos out of the beautiful country of Poland to serve, third-year player. Floats one, pass by Laney, a beauty to slide, and Io Beche, cross-court, not this time. Basha Latos back row, UNLV, dug by Harper into the third row, point, Basha Latos, UNLV. It is 17-15, Nebraska by just two.
1: UNLV is continuing to feed their back row attack. And remember what I said earlier, Latos is a smaller attacker. So back row, front row, no matter where she's attacking from, we have to be super disciplined on her.
0: Serve to T. Sigler. Good pass. Gets it back. T. Sigler, roll shot, cross court. That's not going to work. Bump set to the back row. Latos for a one-point game. Block back. It's a three-point game. Nio Beche, Bergen Riley might have been there too. 18-15, Big Red.
1: It's a nice adjustment by Manaya. She just got tooled trying to block Latos on that previous back row attack. Latos goes up, attacks from the back row again, and Manaya's right there. Timing's perfect. Ceiling over the net. Everything looks good, and she's able to get a block.
0: Bergen Riley, cross court. Nice pass. Basha Latos, the slide. Ingram, Jada Ingram, Doug. Here come the Huskers. Back row attack. Harper Murray. Beautiful dig by the libero. Set left, roll shot. Here come the Huskers. Bergen behind. Virginia Adriano blocked by Tia Trout, and they say it's in. The Grand Islander blocks Virginia Adriano. It's 18-16.
1: Looked like Virginia was trying to go wrist away down the line. They were taking that away from her. Earlier she had it. They were giving her about a foot of line, and she took advantage. But there they made an adjustment and took away her line, so she got stuffed.
0: Tia Trout, 6-foot sophomore, younger sister of Isaac. Creighton Blue Jay, men's basketball. Pass by Tria Sigler, gets it back right pin, fires it cross court. She looked awfully comfortable on the right side there. 19-16, Nebraska.
1: And that's huge because in rotation one, Terea is attacking from that right pin. She's passing on the right side of the court. She's attacking from the right pin, and Bergen had no hesitation setting Terea on that right side, that right pin.
0: Terea, the lifter of the year. That's saying a lot for this team. They all lift a lot. Outside set, Tia Trout, roll shot, cross court. There's Olivia with the up. They played against each other in high school in the state of Nebraska. Back row, tip shot, Terea Sigler. She's got all the arrows in the quiver tonight. It's 20-16.
1: Huskers are hitting 400 as a team right now. UNLV, 167.
0: Terea Sigler serves. Back left. Is it libero has to feed front left. Tia Trout swings, block back covered. Left side, Tia Trout tipping out of bounds. Trying to carry it. Yep, it's a lift. It was on her hand a long time. 21-16. Nebraska. Timeout. Grand Island. Timeout. UNLV. 21-16. Big Red. You've got the Players' Era Volleyball Showcase right here on Huskers Radio Network.
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0: 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Dial 988. Tom Brady is in the house. Did not bring his 7 Lombardi trophies with him. Here comes the serve from Terea Sigler. Pass made by Brown in the back row. Back row shot by Batos. Block back covered. Left side, Tia Trout. Here come the Huskers. Olivia feeds a right pin. And there's Virginia Adriano cross score. 22-16, 4 in a row for Nebraska. Nick of time.
1: There you go. There's an out-of-system set. Olivia Malk had to step in, set that second contact. She puts it up perfectly, and Virginia's able to get a kill off of her.
0: Huskers are staying away with their serve from the libero, Callie King. She has not handled a single serve tonight. There's a pass by Alasha Batos. Tip shot in the middle. Won't drop. Here come the Huskers. Bumped over to the left. Harper off the block, digging down. Net violation, UNLV. That is 5 in a row. 23-16.
1: Harper turned it on for tonight. She's bringing the heat. She looks driven, like she's on a mission, and she's moving that ball around, attacking out of the front row, the back row. She's doing it all.
0: Nebraska 23, UNLV 16. Interesting story about Candace Parker, the former WNBA star. She came to the match in Dallas to cheer on Harper. They're chums. Harper apparently came to visit Candace Parker's daughter, who's a young volleyball player. There's a service ace, first of the night for the Big Red, first of the season. Terea Sigler, brought to you by the Nebraska Soybean Board. 24-16 Nebraska. Another farm fact: farmers and ranchers raise livestock, poultry, and soybeans to provide nutritious, affordable protein for everyone. Nebraska Soybean Board. There's the serve by Terea Sigler. That one's out of bounds. Feast or famine. 24-16 becomes 24-17.
1: Never miss a serve on set point, JB.
0: Terea Sigler not too far from her home in Scottsdale. In Vegas to Scottsdale. Hold everything. Yeah, about 5 hours. Here comes the serve from the one of two setters. Scroggins across. Nice pass, Olivia Malk. Right side, Virginia Adriano. Straight ahead, out of bounds. 24-18.
1: Tough pass, tough set. Ball was behind Virginia Adriano's head, so she's swinging blind. She can't see where it's at. Ultimately, it ends in an attacking error.
0: Scroggins sails it to the back left. Olivia, okay pass. Bumps that left. Tips out Harper to the donut. Nobody home. The bakery's open. Point set, Big Red. That's your Hy-Vee set point. 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Proud sponsor of the basketball and ball. Hy-Vee has a helpful smile in every aisle. Bergen leading the conversation at the end of that rally. I think the Huskers might have been a little tight, a little anxious set number one. Let's see if they, like Thursday night, get a lot looser, a lot more effective hereafter. One love in sets, Nebraska. Come back for set two on the Huskers Radio Network.
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0: Set one, Nebraska 25, UNLV 18. Lauren, you're looking at the numbers. What do you see?
1: So far, I like what I see. Huskers hit 414 in that set. They held UNLV to 114. Our side-out percentage was 68%, so our goal is 65% or higher. That looks good. They held UNLV to 50%, so that means we're serving tough and really stressing them with our serve. At times, we outdug them 10 digs compared to their 8. We outblocked them 4 blocks compared to their 2. We outserved them 1 ace compared to none for UNLV. However, we had 3 service errors. They only had 1, and we out-attacked them 16 kills. UNLV had 11. They had more attack errors than us. So overall, I think Nebraska did what they could, and the stats look good to me. However, I think there are some areas where we could have cleaned up play. There were some tips that went down that our off-blocker defense needs to pick up. There, for some reason, UNLV is targeting Olivia Mauck with the serve, and they've had some success. They're stressing her with the serve. She's, at times, been passing all over the place, moving Bergen all over. So we need to clean that up. We'll see who UNLV targets in this second set. I'm sure they'll continue to stick with that game plan until it stops working. But pass a little better, a little cleaner from Olivia Mauck. Better off-blocker defense from Bergen Riley. And then there were just a few attack errors just from I think there was one from Virginia she got stuffed. There was one from Terea that went in the bottom of the net. One from Manaya where she got blocked. So just trying to swing high and continue to move that ball around that UNLV block.
0: Nebraska in the red tops on the road. And UNLV, the home team, wearing white here tonight. Huskers, One Love opening night, 2026. Big crowd of Red Cloud fans. Serve goes to Basha Latos. Bad pass. Bump set from Libero. Left side, swing Christensen. Here come the Huskers. Quick attack in the middle, and Manaya Obeche pushes it wide. 1-0, UNLV's first lead of the night.
1: Manaya went on a wide gap set, and so she's already wide, but then Bergen pushed that set even wider. So it went to Manaya's left hand. She was trying to tip that over with her left hand and just took it too wide.
0: So Tia Trout out of Grand Island is playing front row. In the back row now is Jada Harris, preseason Mountain West Player of the Year. She started at Long Beach, played 2 years, and became the Mountain West Newcomer of the Year last season. 3.5 kills a set. Now she's got an ace, and it's 2-0 here. We just started the second set. UNLV. Jada Harris, she's a native of Las Vegas herself, Lake Mead Christian Academy. Jada Harris socks it towards Olivia. Perfect pass on a diving effort. Back set, there's Terea Sigler. Bangs it off the digging down. 2-1 now, Vegas.
1: When we pass on top of Bergen's head, then she's able to push that tempo and get those one-on-one matchups. So Terea Sigler on that right pin there, she's one-on-one. She goes up, she's able to attack cross court and really just smash that ball cross court. So we have to pass well in order for our offense to be effective.
0: Trey line by a drive serve. Libero handled that one beautifully. Now cross it goes to Nebraska. Bumps it to the right. Shot by Virginia. Dug outside set. Basha Latos. Vegas cross court. Just wide. 3. Make it 2-2. 2-2 now in the second. Huskers won the first. Huskers trying to stay away from Callie King, their fine libero. South Lake Carroll High School. The alma mater of former Missouri quarterback Chase Daniel, former Alabama quarterback Greg McElroy. This time a bad pass, right side tip shot. Christensen, again, it finds the donut. Where is the defense there? 3-2 Vegas.
1: JV, this is driving me nuts. It's that off-blocker defense. It's not hard to do. You just have to pull off, hang out around the 10-foot line if you're not blocking and be ready to pick up those tips. And Virginia Adriano, she was right underneath the block, you know, maybe expecting that ball to ricochet off the block, and but she was just too shallow, wasn't deep enough, wasn't prepared for a tip.
0: Serve way long. And it's Point Nebraska. We're tied at three. Vegas went on a five-point run there in the first set. It was not enough. Huskers prevailed. 25-19. Left side attack. Bachelato sticks.

0: left side attack. Marshalato steps up, diving dig, a beauty by Bergen. Outside set, Harper straight ahead. Nice up. Here comes Vegas. The libero sets to Marshalato's left pin, cross court. Hits the line official. He's okay. On its way out. Point Nebraska, 4-3 Huskers.
1: He made a nice matrix move. So yeah. Still holding the flag up in the air, ducking out of the way. I think the ball hit his leg. He's got a lot going on back there.
0: He's nimble. You got to be agile back there. The guys who are kind of aerobically challenged, this is a tough sport to be an official. You're kind of in the action. Meanwhile, we got a point for Nebraska. It is on service receive. Vegas unable to get the ball over. Yeah, I mean, if you're looking to get in shape, you might want to be a volleyball linesman because you got to be moving around. Line drive served by Olivia. Bad pass, Jada Harris. Here comes the little set from libero, Callie King. Right side attack, Cammie Christensen. Big block. Harper Murray, Andy Jackson. Nebraska pulling it on 6-3 after trailing 3-2. That's four in a row. Timeout, Vegas. We're in the second set. Huskers win the first 25-18. And now 6-3 Nebraska in the second. 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
0: The Players Era Volleyball Showcase. Don't worry about it. They invented this thing called the Internet so we can understand things like Players Era. We're going to get to the bottom of it. Meanwhile, 6-3 Nebraska here in the second. Serve, pass Jada Harris right side. Cammie Canners and Christensen. Big block by Harper. 7-3 Nebraska.
1: Harper with the help of Andy Jackson. Those two are a wall next to each other, getting shoulder to shoulder, ceiling over the net, but it was a perfect setup by Harper, staying inside and really following her attacker.
0: Serve at Harris, perfect pass outside. Marshalato swing, block back covered. Again, Vegas, again back row. Jada Harris, block back, out of bounds. Off of Andy Jackson, point Vegas, 7-4 Nebraska.
1: Even though Andy just missed that block there, she has 5 blocks so far in this match. We're not even through the second set. And JB, that leads the team. The next closest to her is Terea Sigler and Harper Murray, both at 2 apiece.
0: Huskers hitting 364. 044 for Vegas. Another service ace by Vegas. Excuse me, service error. It's now 8-4 in Nebraska. Having fun in the desert. Nebraska 8, UNLV 4. Served by Laney Choboy to the back middle. There's Callie King, the libero. This time not a great pass. Back row roll shot, Jada Harris. Here come the Huskers. Laney, Trey Sigler, second contact goes over the net. Push back, Doug. Here come Nebraska again outside. Harper searching for hands, misses hands, sails into the second row. Point Vegas, 8-5 Nebraska, set 2.
1: Harper was definitely trying to go high hands there, but just completely missed. And that's one of the risks that you take when you're trying to hit high hands off the block and out of bounds for a tool kill. Sometimes you're just going to miss a little too high and a little too long.
0: 3 first-team All-Americans out there for Nebraska: Bergen, Andy, and Harper. Most

0: rotations. Pass made by Olivia. Quick attack. Andy Jackson blocked. Armida hit it into the net. What happened there, Lauren? 8-6.
1: Looks like it was just a misconnection between Bergen and Andy. Maybe the set was a little too low. They're talking about it right now. I'm sure we'll see the repeat rule here, and Andy will get this next set.
0: Pasha Latos to serve. She's been impressive on the outside. Healthy, six rotation player. Pass Olivia, left side, roll shot by Harper. No. Now UNLV sets outside. Roll shot by Tia Trout. Here come the Huskers. The slide. Andy Jackson tips it. It drops off the dig and out. 9-6 Big Red.
1: Another off connection between Bergen and Andy. It looks like Bergen just left that up a little too high and a little too slow for Andy. Maybe pushed it a little too wide as well. But Andy went up, made the smart play. The set wasn't there, so she goes up and tips it.
0: 9-6 set two. Huskers won the first set by 7. Line drive. Harper out of bounds. 9-7. Little closer than some forecasted. First set was close. It was a 2-point ball game till the Huskers pulled away late. Callie King, Southlake Carroll High School. Suburban Dallas, bad pass by Olivia. Not her night so far. Left side roll shot, Trey Sigler. Here comes Vegas, back row. Pasha Latos, nice dig by Laney across the net. Fired back, dug by Olivia. Huskers have it, Trey Sigler across court. Diving dig by Callie King, the libero. Vegas outside, shot by Tia Trout. No. Harper with the up. Left side, Trey Sigler off the block and out. Best rally of the night, both teams. 10-7 Nebraska.
1: Beautiful out-of-system set. Laney Choboy steps in. She's able to use her hands and just sets up T. Sigler right on the pin. Perfect set. It's almost how Bergen sets a go set. So it was almost an in-system set. Laney put a little tempo on that, and Terrell was able to go up and fire away.
0: The back row littles have to set on occasion. I think Carrie Leinbach just served that ball. Yes, she did. Here comes the back row attack. And excuse me, that's Laney Choboy. That's Carrie Leinbach, who's in there with a nice dig. And Bergen Riley puts it over on the second contact. Point Nebraska, 11-7.
1: So you have Carrie Leinbach serving, playing right-back defense. And then Laney Choboy, who was playing right-back defense, she's now moved over and playing left-back defense in place of Olivia Mauck, who's not on the court right now.
0: Served by Carrie. Pass made, outside set, Tia Trout, Grand Island High School gets the kill for Vegas, 11-8, Nebraska.
1: I like this move, JV. Bring Carrie in to serve. You still have Laney out there, so you have two littles in the back row playing wing defense, right back and left back.
0: Olivia has struggled. She looked great in the football stadium on Thursday night. Here comes a serve by the setter. Nice pass, T. Sigler. The slide, Mariah Obeche. The dig trails backwards. Chased down by Latos. And now, unable to get it over. The other teammates kind of quit on it. Latos kept it alive, but no one was near her, a long way from the net. So no one could then bring it back. Point Nebraska. 12-8. A lot of running room around the court. We're in a big hockey arena. That came into play on that one. Quick attack, shot, and it drops for Rihanna Dean Jackson. 6-1 junior out of Houston, 12-9 Nebraska, set two after winning the first by 7.
1: Smart play by UNLV. They're attacking Bergen Riley. So even if she does dig that up, playing right back defense, Nebraska's automatically out of system.
0: Jada Harris, preseason conference player of the year. Service pass by T. Sigler outside. Virginia Adriano swings now. Now, bump set to Harris. Time it was off. She can only free ball it over. Here come the Huskers outside. There's Virginia Adriano on her off pin. Swings Doug. Set behind right side, Cammie Christensen. Here come the Huskers. Bergen behind right side, T. Sigler down. Tipping it home. 13-9.
1: It was a trap set, so it's tight, it's inside, but Terea Sigler sees that, and she goes up and sends over a tip. That's the right play to make when the set's not there, and she's still able to get a kill out of it.
0: Scottsdale native, former number one recruit in the country, Kenna Kogel's select teammate for many years. T. Sigler serves, good pass. Tip in the middle, nice up by Olivia Malk. Right side, Virginia Adriano tips into the net, then four touches. 12-10 after the Vegas point. Excuse me, 13-10.
1: Great up by Olivia Malk to keep Nebraska alive, but that tip has to go over the net if you're Virginia Adriano, and she's now three kills, three errors on 10 swings, hitting zero, so she's cooled off throughout this second set.
0: Julia Beckham, true freshman, Henderson, Nevada, for the first time, checks in, serves. T. Sigler, okay pass, left side. Harper Murray bangs it off the digging out. 14-10, Nebraska set two after winning the first.
1: Harper is such a smart volleyball player. She sees that the libero for UNLV is off the court. She's not playing. And so Harper goes and takes that cross-court shot and is able to get a kill.
0: On the back left player. Pass made a good one by UNLV. Flipped over by the middle, block back covered, and then left side set to Basha Lantos off the block and down. Point Vegas, 14-11.
1: Once again, I don't think that's Olivia Mauck's tip. I think it's our off blocker. So in that situation, it's Harper Murray. She needs to work to get off the net, straddling that 10-foot line and ready for that tip.
0: Nebraska in the second, serve out of bounds. 15-11, just when Vegas had a little bit of momentum. Service errors, four for both schools. Service aces, one for each school. Media timeout, 15-11 in the second. Huskers won the first by seven. Stay right there. More set two action. We come right back from Las Vegas. You're listening to the Huskers Radio Network.
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0: 15-11 Nebraska over UNLV, a program where former Husker statsman Brian Magbatan was a three-year assistant coach, and he just left this year to be an assistant for Tennessee. So B-Mag on the rise in the coaching ranks. 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John Baylor, Camden Cohn, Lauren Cook West, Josh Oakman. It takes a village. Serve by Lainey Chilboy for Nebraska. Pass made. Set by Scroggins on the slide. The tip shot blocked back, covered again. Back row shot. Wow, Jada Harris. That's a big arm. Native of Vegas. It's a 3-point ball game, 15-12.
1: We have to be all over her when she's in the back row. We're kind of just, we had three blockers up, but I feel like we were shifted maybe a little too far over to the right. She was able to attack towards, bring that ball across, wrist away, so to our left back area. And so if our block shifts over, takes that away from her, that may help.
0: Quick attack, Nebraska, bang! Andy Jackson, 16-12 Huskers.
1: I like that response. You know, Nebraska loses that point, comes right back, gets a quick kill, quick side out.
0: Line drive serve handled. Back row. outside set. Tia Trout back in at a Grand Island. Doug, and here come Huskers. The slide. Big shot. Eddie Jackson down the line. Called it in. Big hit. 17-12. Big rip.
1: STM, all of these are back sets. So the last two kills from Andy Jackson are behind Bergen's head. One was tight and inside right behind Bergen. This one goes all the way out to the pin. So those UNLV blockers are having a tough time tracking Andy Jackson right now. And if you want to get an automatic kill, you STM set the middle, but do it in the red zone.
0: And she went down the line with that shot. Normally she'll go cross court. She was celebrating after. She's been working so hard on her line shot. And UNLV wants to talk it over. Not sure what this replay request is. It certainly landed inbound, so it must have been some sort of net contact issue, perhaps. Meanwhile, for the moment, 17-12 Nebraska. Huskers won the first by 7. Nebraska's down to one challenge left. UNLV risking one of their two right here. Not sure what the issue is. It clearly is way in. Score big with Amigos is fan favorites like soft tacos, crisp meat burritos, and of course, game-changing ranch dressing. Amigos is a Nebraska original and a proud supporter. On game day and every day, enjoy the bold, fresh flavors of Amigos. 17-12, both teams with an unsuccessful challenge thus far, each down to one. Huskers wearing the red short sleeves here tonight. Late afternoon Pacific time, 2:30 Central time tomorrow. Number one, number two, the big red and the burnt orange for the first time in three seasons. Served by a Harper, pass by Callie King, great libero outside to Tia Trout, big swing dug by Olivia, center dump, Bergen down. She's had a couple of those already, fooled everybody. 18-12, Huskers pouring it on.
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1: But she looks like she's going to set, and at the last minute pulls her right hand down, sends that ball over with her left. So it's hard to predict when she's going to do it, and it's working for her.
0: Above the neck, you can wear all the jewelry you want now in volleyball. Remember, in your day, they wouldn't let you do that.
1: Yeah, you couldn't wear anything.
0: Below the neck, you can't wear any bracelets or anything because it might get tangled with the net. But above the neck, you can do what you want. Left side tip shot. Now block back covered. Here comes UNLV outside. Tia Trout, roll shot, does not clear the net. Point Nebraska, 19-12.
1: Times have changed, JB. You can wear jewelry now. You get paid. You can do all the things.
0: A lot going on. They're not driving Toyota Tercels anymore. I think they're going with Highlanders. Line drive serve. Nearly drops. Nice pass by Ingram. Gets it back. Swings off the block and in. Andy Jackson's got another block. How many is that?
1: That's six.
0: Wow.
1: I believe that's six now for Andy Jackson.
0: She got in front of Jada Ingram, high school club teammate in Topeka of Skylar Pierce. And now they're going to challenge another one. Huskers on another five-point run. They had one earlier in the set, and they had one in set one. This will be it for challenges if UNLV is unsuccessful. You only get two. Okay, score in this set is 20-12. I think this violates your formerly called green card challenge principles, but now we call them what, video replay challenge principles?
1: It definitely, I would not challenge this right now. It's it may get overturned, but you risk, if it doesn't, you're out of challenges and you still have, you know, at least another set to play against the number one team in the country.
0: 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You got the replay, Lauren. What do you think?
1: It's really close. I don't feel like I had a great angle of it, but it's really close. If it did land in, it just barely nicked the line.
0: And it's a successful challenge. Okay. Forget 20-12, 19-13, Nebraska. Boy, if you're a floor official in modern-day volleyball, you got to do a little primping before the game because you're going to get some serious TV time. Now, one benefit of radio is nobody knows. We can save a lot of dough on hair gel. Here comes the serve. Beautiful pass, T. Sigler. Gets it back. Bangs it off the... out of bounds. No block touch. 19-14.
1: So it's that inside set again that she's calling for. So she goes about 3 feet in from the pin, and she's trying to attack sharp cross court inside that UNLV block. And in doing so, she just missed a little too wide.
0: Allie King, she's a junior. Senior now, and she started last year at Libero. Huskers, beautiful pass to slide. Andy Jackson having a big night. She loves playing in Vegas. 20-14, Nebraska.
1: Where was the kaboom there, JB? That was a big kill. That might have landed inside the 10-foot line.
0: Here comes a belated kaboom. I was about to say, Andy Jackson disagrees. She does not want what happens to Vegas to stay in Vegas. She wants what's happening here to happen everywhere. Wrigley, you name it. Meanwhile, a big block by Trey Sigler. It's 21-14, Nebraska. Manaya Obeche involved. Boy, if you're attacking Manaya Obeche's in the front row, good luck.
1: I would just tip.
0: Served to Basha. Latos gets it back. Back row swing out of bounds. Didn't touch anybody. 22-14. Timeout, Vegas. Nebraska by 8 late in the second after winning the first by 7. 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
0: 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Andy Jackson. Six blocks already in this one. Leaps, Lia lasers. That serve off the pass it out of here. That's the disruptive shutdown serve the Huskers have been searching for years. It's 23-14, Nebraska. That ace brought to you by the soybean board.
1: Andy looks really confident from behind the service line right now.
0: Here we go. Here comes another. Passed it. Oh, tight to the net. Left side roll shot. Here come the Huskers. Bergen outside, roll shot, T. Sigler, not this time. Dig Karams backwards, chased down. Here comes a free ball back. Big red, Laney, Bergen, center, dump. It drops. Nice improvisation, Bergen Riley. It was a high first contact, and she sent it home.
1: How about this? Four kills for Bergen Riley, and we're not even done with the second set. So she's averaging two kills a set right now.
0: What happens in Vegas should not stay in Vegas. Line drive serve out of bounds by Andy Jackson. She's getting into this line drive serving, and the Husker fans are as well. Nebraska. What a night for Andy Jackson. She had a beautiful slide down the line kill. And an ace, six blocks. Here comes the slide. And Manial Beche dug. Set by Vegas outside. Tia Trout, Grand Island, over Dig Laney again. Vegas, middle back. And Basha Latos gets stuffed. Morgan Riley, underappreciated blocker with great technique. Point Nebraska, 25-15. It sends us to the blocking tallies. The Huskers with 9 blocks in this match right now. And Andy Jackson leads the way with 5 of them right now. Huskers 25-18, 25-15. That was your Hy-Vee set point, brought to you by Hy-Vee, proud sponsor of Nebraska volleyball. Hy-Vee was a helpful smile in every aisle. Set 3 and a chance for a sweep when we return. Plus, we got a sports update brought to you by the Nebraska Lottery. It's all straight ahead on the Huskers Radio Network.
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18: We're a mile north of Beamer here, and looks like we got about 90 hundreds.
19: The left lane going south on Highway 9 out of Pender is blocked.
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23: 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Tickets are $5 with drawings every day and a top prize of $1 million a year for life. Top prize odds, 1 in 22 million. Number one, Nebraska leads UNLV 2-0. A couple scores from the Sanford Pentagon. 14th-ranked Minnesota swept 13th-ranked Creighton. And 20th-ranked USC swept 12th-ranked Arizona State, giving them their first loss of the year. Time to update the blackout hunger tally. So far, the Huskers have rejected 9 attacks, and with each block, UBT is proud to donate to the Food Bank of Lincoln. At UBT, your money has people who care. Member FDIC. After 2 sets at T-Mobile Arena, Nebraska leads UNLV 2-0. Now back to John Baylor and Laura Cook-West for Set the Reaction.
2: Chris, thanks so much. He was at the mic for Husker Women's Soccer's 3-love win over UNO yesterday. Nebraska up 2-0, in yet another celebration of the sport. Danny Busman Kelly will have an option, presumably, to bring in some subs, especially with a 2:30 start Central Time tomorrow. And for the moment, Trey Sidnell will start the second set. As with Manio Beche, Regan Riley, Andy Jackson, so seemingly holding on. Ryan Hunter's coming in to play opposite, so there's one sub. She had a big kill late in the SMU match. She had a Charlotte, North Carolina. Ryan Hunter, big arm, we know that. She's also a lefty, 6'2 sophomore. Redshirted a year ago, plays with a lot of energy. The little things, though, like can she pick up the tips? Her blocking, scramble plays. That's an area where she's working hard to get even better. So Ryan Hunter in here for Virginia. And you're looking at the numbers on Virginia. What do you see, Lauren?
1: Virginia Adriano, 3 kills, 3 errors on 10 swings, hit 0, no blocks. So I think this is a smart move by Danny Busboom Kelly. Bring in Ryan, see what she can do. And, you know, you mentioned Ryan has to pick up off-blocker tips. Well, JB, right now no one's picking up off-blocker tips. So you might as well try someone else and see what happens.
2: Here comes the serve. Olivia steps in front of T. Sigler. Bad pass. Bump set left. Harper swings off the block. Doug. Vegas with it. Down 2-love and sets. Tip shot in the middle. Jada Ingram. Beautiful pancake by Bergen. Free ball over. Left side swing. Tia Trout. And muscles it through the block. Provided by Ryan Hunter. Point Vegas. 1-0. Tia Trout. And the Rebels.
1: Ryan was right there, so she was in the right spot. She just wasn't pressing over the net, sealed over the net. She was straight up and down. So that ball got through her hands and landed on Nebraska's side of the net.
2: Serve goes Olivia. Another poor pass by Olivia. Not her night thus far. Left side tip shot. Harper, and it drops. One apiece.
1: UNLV is continuing to target Olivia Mock with their serve. They've done that all night, and they're sticking to it because it's continuing to work for them.
2: 1-1.
3: Here we go.
2: Set 3. Huskers won the first 2 handily. Olivia to serve. Line drives it. That's an ace. Brought to you by the Nebraska Soybean Board. Olivia Mock with an ace. Her first of the night. First of the season. 2-1. Big Red in the third. Trying to sweep UNLV. Sails this one back right. Right at Tia Trout. Not a great pass. Left side. Tip shot goes over and wide. So back-to-back, Olivia Malk serves. Back-to-back, Nebraska points, 3-1. Ryan Hunter, mom's a lawyer. In the front right. Set to the back middle, and Basha Loftos blocked back. Andy Jackson, 6th block of the night. That's solo, 4-1 Huskers.
1: It pays to be patient at the net, and that's exactly what Andy Jackson does. She could have released off. Nebraska could have easily picked up that tip, but she stays at the net. She's patient. She times her block perfectly.
2: Cammy Christensen got off to a fast start playing opposite. She just checks out now. Ari Brown comes in. Christensen is cooled off. Serve twinkles the twine. That's an ace. Olivia Marks got 2 aces in this sequence. It's 5-1 Nebraska. Brought to you by the Nebraska Soybean Board. One of 2 in-state Nebraskans for the Huskers this year. Olivia Mock out of Bennington, sails it to the front left. Bad pass again, back row shot, and a kill for Basha Loftos out of Poland, and it's suddenly 5-2 Nebraska.
1: We are so close on some of these attacks that are just sneaking through our block. simple, just pressing over the net instead of going straight up and down. And it's I'm sure Nebraska will be looking at the film and dissecting that and hopefully making some adjustments for their match tomorrow against Texas.
0: Back in Jada Harris, 2 years Long Beach, second year. Now with Vegas. Great player. Long shoot set to Andy Jackson. She gets stuffed. 5-3 Huskers.
1: It's a low set, so Bergen needs to get Andy higher, but at the same time, Andy needs to see that it's a low set, and that's the time to tip a roll shot, just try to get that ball over the net.
0: Big block by Rihanna Dean Jackson. Jada Harris to serve again. Big wrap on her left wrist. That's why she's not playing front row. Pass by Andy Jackson. Right side. Ryan Hunter. Kaboom! Woo-hoo. She's launching lasers from the right. It's 6-3.
1: That's tough to defend. UNLV's giving her about a foot of line. She's a lefty. She easily takes that ball down the line. It's wide open. And if they want to stop Ryan Hunter, they're going to have to move their block out to the pin.
0: Huskers having fun in Vegas. Andy Chubboy checks in and sails that one towards the California border. 6-4 now. Nebraska's lead in the third, trying to sweep UNLV. Kelly King serves her fellow libero. Olivia Malkin pass. Left side tip shot. Harper, teardropper home. 7-4, Big Red in the third.
1: We get to see Skylar Pierce.
0: Skylar checking in for T. Sigler to the front row. Big applause. Overpass. Tip shot by Andy Jackson. Block back covered. Now the slide. Andy Jackson bangs it off the block and out. It's 8-4 Nebraska.
1: You mentioned Andy's been working on the slide attack, attacking down the line. That's her second slide attack kill now that's gone down the line. So even though she attacked off the block, she's still aiming to go down the line.
0: Much tougher than cross body. Serve, poor pass by Vegas. Tip shot, blocked back, Andy Jackson covered. Again, Vegas in those white tops, right side, Ari Brown. Diving dig, Olivia. Center top, Brigham Riley. She's got another kill. It's 9-4. Fans love it.
1: I'm really impressed with Olivia Malk's defense, but I'm even more impressed with Bergen Riley. She has come out of her shell. She looks confident. She's being aggressive, and this is exactly what we need from her to open up those pin attackers.
0: Bergen Riley in this match. 2.5 sets. 5 kills. No errors. Hitting 1,000. 9-4 in the third. Big Red timeout. Vegas. This is Big Red Volleyball.
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0: Welcome back, John Baylor, Lauren Cook West, a host of helpers bringing you Nebraska volleyball against UNLV, served by Harper, up 9-4 in the third. Back row shot, Jada Harris. She's thinking GHTV. Get GMTV. 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
1: Now I understand why they allow her to play in the back row, even though she has a huge brace on her left hand. I mean, she's effective. She's an effective attacker out of the back row.
0: She was the Mountain West Newcomer of the Year last year. She's preseason Mountain West Player of the Year picked by the coaches. Service long by Vegas, 10-5. The Dr. Pepper shake, it runs as creamy, cool perfection. And somehow it tastes like cruising around with the windows down and zero responsibilities. That sounds like fun. Runs and makes it all better. Andy Jackson, a rocket serve just passed by Basha Loftus. Gets it back, swings, blocked! Morgan Riley, another block, had some help from Manayo Beche. It's 11-5, Nebraska in the third, trying to sweep.
1: So not only is Morgan Riley producing offensively, but defensively as well. That's three blocks for her at the net in the front row, and UNLV's trying to set their left pin when Bergen's in the front row to attack over her, but Bergen's holding her own.
0: Where has this serve been the last 3 years? Andy Jackson's got her second ace. It's now 12-5. All those aces brought to you by Nebraska Soybean Board. She's been working on this for years, and now it's paying off. This line drive, it's just above the net, and it sinks. 12-5, timeout Vegas. We'll step aside on the Huskers Radio Network.
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0: 12-5, Big Red in the third. Lauren, how do you think the Huskers are playing?
1: I'm speechless. They keep getting better as this goes on, and it's fun to watch. You know, Bergen coming out of her shell, being aggressive when she's in the front row. Andy Jackson serve. Olivia Mauch digging all over the place. I mean, there's some big developments here in Huskerland.
0: It's a great serve by Andy Jackson. Results in a tip shot, block back covered, and nearly falls. Free ball across. Laney to Bergen, the slide, Nebraska, Manayo Beche, tipping no. Now Vegas, middle back, Jada Harris, roll shot, diving, dig Laney. Husker's middle back, tip shot by Harper, might have gotten away with a 10-foot line violation. Tipped, pancaked in the air, roll shot from the right, out of bounds off of Vegas. I think if Vegas had another challenge left, they would have challenged that 10-foot line violation on Harper. Instead, they don't have one, 13-5 Nebraska.
1: How about this? Huskers hitting 500 in this current set for the match, 375. UNLV 182 in this current set and 062 for the match.
0: Well, Harper has that beautiful tip shot from the 10-foot line. That is so deceptive. You think she's going to blast it. And Andy gets another serve. Another line drive. Passed beautifully by Harris. Roll shot over. Easy play for Nebraska. Skylar Pierce. The slide. And I'll bait you off to dig it out. 14-5. They can't stop the serving exploits of Andy Jackson.
1: Jamie, I don't understand how they're passing her serve. I mean, it is a rocket. If that were coming at me, I would just back up, get out of the way, and let that baby land.
0: This is a huge development. Nebraska has not had a disruptive shutdown server for years. Line drive, that's a beautiful serve, and it's a near ace. It results in another free ball. Outside, Skyler. It falls. 15-5 as Andy Jackson is debuting this beautiful serve. Is completely shutting down the side-out offense of Vegas. And the question becomes, can Andy side out to the end of the match? We could be just 10 rallies away. Timeout on the floor. This is the Huskers Radio Network.
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0: Nebraska 15, UNLV 5. Enter Andy Jackson's laser serve. There's another just long. We thought she might serve until the end, thinking maybe her teammates should just bring out homework, some books. But that line drive serve just long. 15-6.
1: To me, that's an okay miss because it's those UNLV passers had to make a decision. It didn't go in the bottom of the net, and I mean, it was almost in. So that's impressive run by her.
0: Net violation against Vegas. Huskers popped it back on serve receive, and Vegas ran into the net. Point. Nebraska 16-6 in the third. Malia Shoji in her fourth year head coach at UNLV. Her uncle is Dave Shoji. Her dad was a 30-year head coach in volleyball. Right side tip shot. Block back covered by UNLV. Left side tip shot out of bounds. No touch by the block. Tia Trout, Isaac's younger sister, last to touch it for the Vegas. Point Nebraska, her home state team, 17-6.
1: Look at our front row right now. You have Kenna Cogill, you have Skylar Pierce, and you have Ryan Hunter. Three players who haven't had a lot of experience, but they're doing a great job up there.
0: Sure by Bergen, overpass. Out of bounds. That's an ace. Bergen Riley, 18-6. Any thoughts that Nebraska would intentionally lengthen this match so Texas would start much later and end much later were wrong. Line drive serve, Morgan Riley into the net, 18-7. It was an interesting conspiracy theory.
1: You're always coming up with conspiracy theories.
0: When it's an 11-point ball game, you want to keep things spicy. All right, 18-7 Nebraska, 7 to go here on a hot desert day. Pass made by Harper, back row. Skyler with a big shot. It drops from 12 feet off the net. What do you call that shot?
1: A beach shot? I mean, that's an nice athletic move by Skyler Pearson. It's just a cutting shot. She doesn't have a lot of heat on that swing. It's just she's placing that ball, using an off-speed shot, and finding some open court. But a very athletic move to get her feet to that ball because it was such an inside, out-of-system set.
0: Skyler serves. Latos the pass. Right side shot off the digging out. Point Vegas, 19-8 Nebraska. Tom Brady courtside. He's a co-owner of the Las Vegas Raiders. Las Vegas Raiders have yet to lose a game this year, which is a development. Here comes a serve. Pass made by Skylar Pierce. Quick attack in the middle. Kenna Cogill block back. First contact swing. Skylar. Done. Three ball over. Here come the Huskers. Olivia to Bergen. Back set. Ryan Hunter. Cross court. Just wide. Point Vegas 19-9.
1: That's a free ball situation. So it needs to be a pass set kill. And That one ended in an attacking error, but I feel like Olivia Mauck on her pass, she pulled Bergen off the net, so Bergen wasn't able to run her offense.
0: Bad pass by Olivia. It was a tough serve, and then Bergen pushed into the net. She can't believe it. No challenge by Nebraska. 19-10 Huskers here in the third, trying to sweep. Kenna Kogel, Ryan Hunter,

0: Tyler Pierce, Olivia Mauck, and Harper Murray. Serve goes to nobody. Just long. 20-10. We had the whole lineup set to go with nobody was needed. Vegas in this match has gone with a solo setter. It's been a 5-1 all night. Cameron Scroggins has been the setter. We were told it would be a two-setter starting lineup, assuming it'd be a two-setter offense. Do not assume. 20-10, Nebraska. And Keani Williams checks in. The days of redshirting are long gone. Kenneth Cogill is serving. Bad pass. Back row roll shot. And there's a dig by Kenneth Cogill. She can do it all. She wants to play libero. Outside set. And Harper Murray tips it off the block and down. 21-10.
1: JB, I think any middle you talk to will say they wish they could play libero.
0: She looked really comfortable back there.
1: They work hard on it in practice, and I feel like middle's there just dying to get a dig. And you saw the sideline, the bench, they all went bananas when Kenna got that up.
0: Line drive serve by Kenna Gogo. Another bad pass. Back row shot by Latos. One arm dig, a beauty by Skylar Pierce. Left side swing, Harper off the block. What's going on in the back row right now for Nebraska?
1: We just have some really good defenders. And yeah, you have Skylar Pierce back there, who doesn't play a lot of back row defense. You have Kenneth Cogill, and they're digging everything, keeping it all alive.
0: Skylar Pierce, Kenneth Cogill shut down floor defenders. Kenneth Cogill to serve. To the back middle. Perfect pass. Uh-oh. Setter dump. Diving dig by Bergen. Kenneth Cogill's trying to be assist. Ryan Hunter swings right pin. No. Here comes Vegas. Quick technical. Bergen the dig. Kenneth Cogill's going for another assist. Ryan Hunter blocked back covered. And Keani Williams bumps it to nobody. And thus ends the Kenneth Cogill assist efforts. So close. 22-11 now Nebraska.
1: Here's what I love about this team. Danny can sub in anyone, and they don't miss a beat. You would think there would be an adjustment period, but there's not. They all just look like they're starters out there, even though they're just being subbed in for the first time tonight.
0: Jada Harris back in line, drives it at Harper. Perfect pass. Gets it back, tips it in the middle, won't drop. Beautiful diving pancake, free ball over. Artie Brown, nice up by Bergen. Bumps that left. That's Harper Murray blasting it straight ahead, but long. 22-12, Nebraska set three. Three away from sweeping. I don't think Nebraska wants this to end. This is a lot of fun out there. You ever had fun and your mom's calling dinner and you're like, I just want to keep playing? Jada Harris to serve. That's an ace. Diving dig attempt by Harper Murray. Point Vegas, 22-13. Not the way Daniel Bustam Kelly wants this to end. A little sloppy here at the end. Skylar got aced on that one. So Jada Harris to keep serving. She's going to be trouble for the rest of the Mountain West this year. Especially with that left wrist cast goes off. Good pass by Harper. Gets it back. Tips. No. And now Vegas right side. Labato. Blade block by Harper. Got in front of Basha Latos. 23-13.
1: You can see how disciplined Harper is on that block. She is just pushing over the net, reaching for those ears. She also does an incredible job of watching her attacker instead of getting caught up watching the ball. So her eyes are on that attacker the entire time, and that tells her a lot of what's going to happen.
0: Ryan Hunter serving for the first time in her career. Just long. 23-14.
1: At this point, I think everyone has served tonight.
0: I think Andy Jackson's serve has become contagious. Our line drives. I've not seen Gabby DeVita tonight. I've not seen Jaden Robinson. Keani Williams playing middle right now, front row. Serve back left, passed by Harper, set to the middle back, big swing, Skylar. Dig goes high in the air, set to nobody, free ball over. Laney, the first contact, Bergen.

0: sets. Outside Harper. Kill. 24-14 Nebraska. One to go.
1: Looking at Harper's numbers, she's had a nice night. 10 kills, 3 errors on 21 swings. She has the most attempts on the team, but she's hitting 333, so above 300. That's a pretty good night.
0: Harper to serve has not sat the entire night. Pass by Basha Latos. Quick attack in the middle. Give the kill to Jada England, the club teammate of Skylar Pierce. She's out of Topeka, 24-15. I think Vegas might be underrated at preseason number 6 in the Mountain West. I see them as 3 or 4. But it's early. Ari Brown now to serve. She's a nice weapon in the back row and front. Pass by Harper. Now for the match. The slide. Keani Williams out of bounds. 24-16.
1: Keani was right there. She just didn't snap her wrist down, and you could tell she wanted that. Everyone wanted her to get that kill, but got to get on top of that ball and snap that wrist down.
0: Ari Brown to sail this one just over. Pass by Olivia, set left. Skylar for the match, Doug. Fed to the middle back. Jada Harris rolls shot, diving dig Olivia. Beauty. Set to the middle back. Harper, we're over in Vegas. 25-16 in the third. All these red-clad fans love it. Texas tomorrow. We'll hear from the head coach shortly. 25-18, 16, and 16. And moments ago, the Harper Murray back row tip was your Hy-Vee match point. Hy-Vee, proud sponsor of Nebraska Volleyball. Hy-Vee is a helpful smile in every aisle. Head coach shortly, plus a lot of awards to give. Don't go anywhere. Huskers are 1-0 in 2026. 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
5: 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Number one, Nebraska sweeps UNLV out at the T-Mobile Arena, but a couple scores across the country in volleyball at the Sanford Pentagon. 14th-ranked Minnesota swept 13th-ranked Creighton. 20th-ranked USC swept 12th-ranked Arizona State. 10th-ranked Penn State came away with a sweep over UConn. The Michigan Wolverines swept the Miami Hurricanes. And Rutgers came away with a bounce-back win 3-1 over Evansville today after losing to Purdue Fort Wayne in 5 sets yesterday. A couple college football scores as 14th-ranked USC handled San Jose State 42-26 earlier today. North Dakota State gets their first ever FBS win 33-7 over Jacksonville State. Eastern Michigan takes the 28-17 victory over Sacramento State. And North Carolina wins the Aer Lingus Classic over TCU 15-10. Again, Nebraska sweeps UNLV. We'll have more post-game, including a conversation with Danny Busboom Kelly right after this. 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
2: 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It's free. It's easy. It is the law. Here's your Nebraska 811 Dig of the Match. Left side roll shot. Trey Sigler. Here comes Vegas. Back row. Pasolatos. Nice dig by Laney across the net. Fired back. Dug by Olivia. Huskers have it. Trey Sigler across court. Diving dig by Callie King, the libero. Vegas outside. Shot by Tia Trout. No. Harper with the up. Left side, Trey Sigler off the block and out. Best rally of the night, both teams, 10-7 Nebraska. Another match when Nebraska outdigs their opponent, 35-24. Tia Trout, the great Grand Island Islander alumna, in her second year with Vegas, finishes with one kill and three errors, hit negative tonight. Stay right there. We got more post-match, including a conversation with the head coach, and we continue. 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
2: 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Left side swing. Mashalato stuffed. Bergen Riley, Andy Jackson. Andy's got 3 blocks already. 9-3 Nebraska. Another Nebraska farm fact. 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Those 6 aces, Andy Jackson had a bunch of them. She had 2 of them, 1 each for Terea and Bergen, and 2 for Olivia Mauck. That's your Nebraska Soybean Aces recap. The head coach shortly. Huskers are 1-0. 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
3: 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New pass by Tracy, got a back row swing, Harper Murray, kaboom! 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
4: I think that back row attack can be a crucial piece of our offense. 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It was a beautiful set decision.
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3: Huskers sweep UNLV here tonight. And fans, you can protect your future this game day by buckling up, putting the phone down, and finding a sober ride if you've been drinking. 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Here she is, Danny Busboom. Kelly, congratulations.
11: Thank you.
3: Your thoughts after this one?
11: Well, I thought it was solid. We got better throughout the match. You know, I thought our ball handling early was a little rough, and we cleaned that up, and then, you know, our offense started humming. So overall, it was good. It's good, always good when you get better throughout the game.
3: What were some developments that you're hoping stay in Vegas? What were some developments that you hope will not stay in Vegas?
11: Oh, I loved Andy went on some service runs. It's great to see her do that in a big arena and a big match. And I did think our ball handling hopefully will be much better tomorrow.
3: Who's been teaching Andy Jackson this serve? This thing bedeviled UNLV's passers.
11: Well, she's been working on it since the spring, and it's just a matter of it being consistent. And tonight we saw that, and hopefully the more runs she has and the more consistency she has, then she'll have more confidence to do that again. So we're going to need that serve against great teams.
3: How improved is Andy Jackson at blocking? She had 5 tonight.
11: She had awesome game for her. She looked great tonight blocking. Very proud of that.
3: Lauren?
4: Danny, Bergen, it seems like she came out of her shell tonight, and she was an attacking machine when she was in the front row. What was your message to her, and why are we seeing this sudden change? Because I feel like that's a lot for Bergen in a match.
11: Yeah, I think a lot of those passes honestly dictated it, because our ball handling, we overpassed a couple free balls, and luckily she's just been really physical, and I think she's gained a couple inches on her jump, so you can see that. Just gives her more confidence attacking, and she can go over some of those blockers.
4: And then I just want to know, did you do an outfit of the day video today?
11: I did not do one today.
4: Dang it.
11: I can't do them every game, I decided.
3: So you tell us more about, I missed the first outfit of the day on social media. Tell us what your secret is.
11: But no, I just, you know, I'm trying to give the people what they want. Show them where I got my blazers. Actually, the one that I wore on Thursday was made by a boutique in Omaha, so I had to give them a good shout-out.
3: Now, is it a photo, or is this an action video?
11: It's a video, JB, if
3: nice.
11: You can believe it.
3: Yeah, people like that. What kind of music? Do you put Backstreet Boys background music to the whole day?
11: I should have put that on, but I did not.
3: What's that
11: beat? I don't know. I'm really bad at social media, so I don't really know how to do that.
3: Oh, you're the head coach. Just like
11: I
3: show
11: need a
3: cantaloupe.
11: From Harper.
3: Just go to the grocery store, show a cantaloupe, and post it. I'm telling you. The fans will go wild. If you don't have 560 hits and likes, people just hammering the like. Bananas, whatever you want.
11: Oh.
3: Now, what was that Backstreet Boys song you heard last night that everyone's excited about?
11: I Want It That Way. That's the old good
3: that's
11: one.
3: Right. That's a good
11: best
3: one.
11: Song.
3: That's yeah. Good. Well, let me tell you, the Husker fans would like it this way tomorrow. Like, what's the plan between now and 2:30 Central Time tomorrow?
11: Well, we'll watch this game, the TCU-Texas game. I think will be a battle, and then we'll get some rest and wake up, and it'll be game time with a 12:30 start here.
3: Now, some conspiracists thought you might intentionally elongate this match tonight so that Texas would start later and end later.
11: No.
3: That was false.
11: No, we were ready. We were ready to finish them off, so not trying to.
3: When did you play better, SMU or tonight?
11: SMU probably. I just think it took us a little while to work into this one, but I'm not disappointed.
3: Congratulations, Coach.
11: All right, thanks, guys.
3: That's Danny Busboom. Kelly victorious again. She is now all-time at Nebraska, 34-1. 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Lauren, your final thoughts before number one, number two tonight.
4: I think this was the match tonight was great prep leading into tomorrow's match against Texas, and I think they got nerves out, they built confidence, they were able to work on things. you know, take Andy Dixon's serve, for example. Danny was talking about, you know, she just needs more reps in a live match scenario, you know, build up her confidence, and then, you know, she's going to be able to be consistent with it. So I just think tonight was a perfect example of, hey, this is something that Nebraska has been working on. They got to execute on it tonight, and they're just going to build that momentum into tomorrow.
3: For Husker fans, any suggestions? Hydrate, sleep, anything else?
4: Probably, but I don't know if it's appropriate to say on air. It's Texas, JB. It's Texas. Husker Nation will be fired up. They don't need my words.
3: Thanks, Lauren.
4: Thanks, JB.
3: And one more time, let me tell you that the Huskers Radio Network Broadcast Center is sponsored by Akers Equipment, the Midwest premier John Deere dealer, providing the equipment, parts, and service that keep agriculture moving forward. 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For the head coach, Danny Busboom Kelly. For Josh Hilkman, Mr. Camden Cohn. And for Chris Rodriguez, Dean, my name is John Baylor. My role tonight, describe what I saw. Mission accomplished. We will talk to you tomorrow. 1:30 airtime, 2:30 first serve. I think you're aware of the opponent. Your Huskers swept Las Vegas tonight. 1-0 in 2026. Good night, Nebraska. Greetings, Nebraska, and welcome to Las Vegas, Nevada, T-Mobile Arena, where the UNLV Running Rebels, preseason pick for sixth place in the Mountain West Conference, and your number one ranked Huskers, kick off their seasons for 2026.
12: Libero serves to the back left. Nice pass. Harper, the slide. Andy Jackson. Kaboom!
13: Faster than email. 3-2, Big Red.
12: Serve to the back middle. Pass is made. Outside set. Swing. Bachelatos. Doug. Here come the Huskers. The slide. Andy Jackson. Another. Kaboom. 8-2. T. Sigler straight ahead. Nice up by Tia Trout. Is playing six rotations. Out of Grand Island. Left side swing. Bachelatos stuffed. Bergen Riley. Andy Jackson. Andy's got three blocks already. 9-3 Nebraska. They're running a 6-2 offense. They run the slide. Big attack there by Jada Ingram. Now the Huskers outside. Terea Sigler. Kaboom. I have a feeling there'll be a lot of kabooms tonight. 11-4. Here comes the serve. Pass by Terea Sigler. Set to the middle. Manuel Bache. You guessed it. Kaboom. It's now 12-5. New pass by Terea Sigler. Back row swing. Harper Murray. Kaboom. Extra velocity. 17-13.
14: Scruggins seals it to the back left. Olivia. Okay pass. Bumps that left. Tips out Harper to the donut. Nobody home. The bakery's open. Point set, Big Red.
12: Left side roll shot. Trey Sigler. Here comes Vegas back row. Bachelatos. Nice dig by Laney across the net. Fired back. Dug by Olivia. Huskers have a Trey Sigler across court. Diving dig by Callie King, the libero. 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Shot by Tia Trout. Oh. Harper with the up. Left side, Trey Sigler out the block and out. Best rally of the night. Both teams. 10-7 Nebraska.
14: 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Great libero outside to Tia Trout. Big swing. Dug by Olivia. Center dump. Bergen. Down.
3: She's had a couple of those already, fooled everybody. 18-12, Huskers pouring it on.
12: Left side roll shot, here come the Huskers. Bergen outside, roll shot, T. Sigler, not this time. Dig caroms backwards, chase down. 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Big Red, Laney, Bergen center, dump, it drops.
3: Nice improvisation, Bergen Riley. It was a high first contact, and she sent it home.
12: Set by Vegas outside, Tia Trout, Grand Island, over dig Laney again. Vegas, middle back, and Bachelatos gets stuffed. Bergen Riley, underappreciated blocker with great technique. Point Nebraska, 25-15. It sends us to the blocking tallies. The Huskers with 9 blocks.
14: Serve, poor pass by Vegas. Tip shot, blocked back. Andy Jackson covered. Again, Vegas knows white toss right side. Ari Brown diving dig Olivia. Center dump. Bergen Riley. She's got another kill. It's 9-4. Fans love it.
3: Andy Jackson. A rocket serve. Just passed by Bachelatos. Gets it back. So it's blocked. Bergen Riley. Another block. Had some help from Manio Beche. It's 11-5. Nebraska in the third. Trying to sweep.
14: Line drive. That's a beautiful serve. And it's a near ace. It results in another free ball.
3: Outside Skyler. It falls. 15-5 as Andy Jackson is debuting this beautiful serve.
14: Ari Brown to sail this one just over. Pass by Olivia, set left. Skyler for the match. Doug. Set to the middle back. Jada Harris rolls shot. Diving dig Olivia. Beauty. Set to the middle back. Harper. We're over in Vegas. 25-16 in the third. All these red-clad fans love it.
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16: Classic Country. Here's guys. And a few passing clouds tonight with overnight lows in the low to mid 70s. South winds 10 to 15. Moving into your Sunday, we'll see an isolated storm chance early. Mix of clouds and sun with lower 90s, southwest winds 10 to 15. Then we'll drop back to 72 Sunday night with a partly cloudy sky. The outlook into Monday calls for a mix of clouds and sun and highs of around 90. Winds out of the west at 5 to 10. Upper 60s on Monday night with isolated showers or storms. Slight chance for storms Tuesday, partly sunny, mid to upper 80s. 66 with isolated storms Tuesday night. And then high temperatures staying in the upper 80s to around 90. Wednesday and Thursday with some sunshine. Still a few isolated storm chances through the latter half of the week, as low temperatures staying in the upper 60s to around 70. Once again for tonight, clear to partly cloudy with a low temperature in the lower 70s. I'm weatherology meteorologist Paul Trombley, and that's KTIC weather on Classic Country KTIC.
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2: In NASCAR at Daytona tonight, Ryan Preece won his first Cup Series race. This was the last regular season race of the season. IndyCar's in Wisconsin this weekend. After the rain today, the Saturday race will finish Sunday on FS1. In Major League Soccer, Miami won 7-1 over Montreal. Lionel Messi with four goals, too late in the game. Victor Hovland leads by one stroke at the PGA's Tour Championship. Scottie Scheffler is three back. Sunday's winner gets $10 million. The NFL preseason ended with road wins for Chicago and Detroit. And in college football, Stanford has scored twice late to take a 37-27 lead on Hawaii. A minute to go. Memphis at UNLV is the late game. Late first quarter, scoreless on Fox TV. Florida State and Virginia with home wins. North Carolina in Dublin beat TCU 15-10. USC down San Jose State 42-26.
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1: Cops shot in South Carolina. I'm Chris DeMeo, Fox News. A gunfight in Columbia leaves one police officer dead and another injured. Police Chief W.H. Skip Holbrook.
2: Two Columbia police officers were involved and injured in an officer-involved shooting while investigating a reported domestic violence dispute.
1: Holbrook says that the officer killed was 29 years old and had been with the force for 2 years. He leaves behind a wife and two young children. The second officer is in stable condition. The suspect, a 33-year-old man with a lengthy criminal record, also died in the shootout. Well, the devastating flood disaster in Nepal and Tibet grows even worse, with 676 people confirmed dead and more than 3,000 missing, including nearly 90 Americans. Crews have been able to rescue more than 4,000 people, but the danger is growing again.
3: It's monsoon season in the region, so search and rescue operations were temporarily suspended today because of rain and fog, but helicopters soon resumed. Authorities are also monitoring two lakes upstream formed by the disaster, one of which was overflowing. Chinese authorities say the risk has eased somewhat as it's slowly draining, but more rain is on the way. Scientists say the disaster was triggered by a glacier collapse, which caused stories high waves of rock, ice, mud, and debris just hurtling through the mountain river systems there.
1: It's Fox's Stephanie Bennett in London. The Red Cross estimates about 93,000 people need aid, with clean water being a major concern. President Trump calls it the biggest oil deal in history. Fox's Mike Emanuel reports it gives the U.S. control over a large share of Venezuela's oil.
4: He says the deal secures more than 65 billion barrels of the South American country's oil reserves.
1: The president says it may mean lower prices at the pump. However, analysts say it will take years to ramp up production. And 14 newborns are killed after a fire at a hospital in Pakistan. 8 officials have been suspended. 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
9: Clear skies and a few passing clouds tonight with overnight lows in the low to mid-70s, south winds 10 to 15. Moving into your Sunday, we'll see an isolated storm chance early. Mix of clouds and sun with lower 90s, southwest winds 10 to 15. Then we'll drop back to 72 Sunday night with a partly cloudy sky. The outlook into Monday calls for a mix of clouds and sun and highs of around 90. Winds out of the west at 5 to 10. Upper 60s on Monday night with isolated showers or storms. Slight chance for storms Tuesday. Partly sunny, mid to upper 80s. 66 with isolated storms Tuesday night. And then high temperatures stay in the upper 80s to around 90. Wednesday and Thursday with some sunshine. Still a few isolated storm chances through the latter half of the week, as low temperatures stay in the upper 60s to around 70. Once again for tonight, clear to partly cloudy with a low temperature in the lower 70s. I'm weatherology meteorologist Paul Trombley, and that's KTIC Weather on Classic Country KTIC.
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2: In NASCAR tonight at Daytona, the last regular season race goes to Ryan Preece, a Cup Series points race win for the first time for him, and he advances to the chase. There were five drivers fighting for the last three playoff spots, also in Bubba Wallace and Austin Cindric. In Major League Soccer, Miami won 7-1 over Montreal, Lionel Messi with four goals. Victor Hovland has a one-stroke lead at the PGA's Tour Championship. Scottie Scheffler is three back. Sunday's winner gets $10 million. The NFL preseason ended with road victories from Chicago and Detroit. NFL teams' rosters have to be down to 53 by Sunday. In college football, Memphis at UNLV.

0: scoreless second quarter on Fox TV. The other games are final. Stanford, with two touchdowns in the last 2 minutes, beat Hawaii 37-27. Wins for Virginia and Florida State, for North Carolina, and for USC.
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2: News. I'm Deborah Valentine. Two officers were shot today in Columbia, South Carolina, while responding to a domestic dispute. Police Chief Skip Holbrook says one of the officers died from his injuries.
3: Columbia Police Officer Christopher DeLong has died from injuries sustained in the officer-involved shooting. Officer DeLong is 29 years old. He's been with the police department for 2 years.
2: The alleged gunman, a 33-year-old, described as a career criminal, was shot and killed by police. The officer was married and the father of two young children. Mother Nature making it harder today to search for survivors in Nepal's killer flood.
4: Newly released figures say 669 people were killed in Nepal and seven in Tibet. Between the two countries, more than 3,000 remain missing.
2: Fox's Stephanie Bennett reporting. 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
5: Clear skies and a few passing clouds tonight with overnight lows in the low to mid 70s. South winds 10 to 15. Moving into your Sunday, we'll see an isolated storm chance early. Mix of clouds and sun with lower 90s. Southwest winds 10 to 15. Then we'll drop back to 72 Sunday night with a partly cloudy sky. The outlook into Monday calls for a mix of clouds and sun and highs of around 90. Winds out of the west at 5 to 10. Upper 60s on Monday night with isolated showers or storms. Slight chance for storms Tuesday. Partly sunny, mid to upper 80s. 66 with isolated storms Tuesday night. And then high temperatures staying in the upper 80s to around 90. Wednesday and Thursday with some sunshine. Still a few isolated storm chances through the latter half of the week, as low temperatures stay in the upper 60s to around 70. Once again for tonight, clear to partly cloudy with a low temperature in the lower 70s. I'm weatherology meteorologist Paul Trombley, and that's KTIC weather on Classic Country KTIC.
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2: Some season openers in college football today. 14th-ranked USC beat San Jose State 42-26. It was 42-11 with 5.5 minutes to go. The day started in rainy Dublin with North Carolina edging TCU 15-10. Virginia at home dominated NC State 34-8. At Stanford, the home team with two touchdowns in the last 2 minutes beat Hawaii 37-27. Florida State at home downed New Mexico State 34-17. Right now, late first half on Fox TV. UNLV ahead 14-7 against Memphis. The NFL preseason ended with road wins from Chicago and Detroit. Victor Hovland has a one-stroke lead at the PGA's Tour Championship. In NASCAR at Daytona tonight, Ryan Preece won a Cup Series points race for the first time. Baseball tonight, it's Arizona trailing 4-1 at San Francisco, top of the sixth. Diamondbacks beat them in the first game today, 7-1.
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1: An on-duty death. I'm Deborah Valentine, Fox News. A gunfight in Columbia, South Carolina leaves one police officer dead, another hurt. Police Chief Skip Holbrook told reporters.
2: Two Columbia police officers were involved and injured in an officer-involved shooting while investigating a reported domestic violence dispute.
1: Holbrook says the officer killed was 29 years old and had been with the police department for 2 years. He had a wife and two young children. The second officer is in stable condition. The chief says the suspect, a 33-year-old man with a lengthy criminal record, also died in the shootout. Hundreds are dead. Thousands remain missing following last week's floods along the Nepal-China border, and rescue efforts are ongoing. Fox's Stephanie Bennett has more on this dangerous situation.
3: Scientists say the disaster was triggered by a glacier collapse, which caused waves of rock, ice, and debris hurtling through the mountain river systems, just stories high. Search and rescue operations were temporarily suspended because of heavy rain and fog. Authorities are watching two lakes upstream, one of which was overflowing at times. It's still monsoon season, so lots of rain to come. Newly released figures say 669 people were killed in Nepal and seven in Tibet. Between the two countries, nearly 3,000 remain missing. We also heard from the Red Cross, who say it's taking a long time to get aid to these very far-reached areas.
1: The State Department says that 5 of 90 missing Americans made it to safety. Dozens of soldiers have been killed or arrested after a mutiny in Niger's capital, Niamey. The unrest lasted nearly 24 hours with gunfire and explosions reported at a key military base near the airport and presidential palace. Analysts say Russia's Africa Corps provided aerial and ground support to government forces. 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
16: Clear skies and a few passing clouds tonight with overnight lows in the low to mid 70s. South winds 10 to 15. Moving into your Sunday, we'll see an isolated storm chance early. Mix of clouds and sun with lower 90s. Southwest winds 10 to 15. Then we'll drop back to 72 Sunday night with a partly cloudy sky. The outlook into Monday calls for a mix of clouds and sun and highs of around 90. Winds out of the west at 5 to 10. Upper 60s on Monday night with isolated showers or storms. Slight chance for storms Tuesday. Partly sunny, mid to upper 80s. 66 with isolated storms Tuesday night. And then high temperatures staying in the upper 80s to around 90. Wednesday and Thursday with some sunshine. Still a few isolated storm chances through the latter half of the week as low temperatures stay in the upper 60s to around 70. Once again for tonight, clear to partly cloudy with a low temperature in the lower 70s. I'm weatherology meteorologist Paul Trombley, and that's KTIC weather on Classic Country KTIC.
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2: There's a college football game on Fox TV tonight. Memphis has tied it up at UNLV 14-14 early in the third quarter. At Stanford, with two touchdowns in the last 2 minutes, the Cardinal beat Hawaii 37-27. Home wins for Virginia and Florida State. In Dublin, North Carolina edged TCU 15-10, and 14th-ranked USC defeated San Jose State 42-26. It was 42-11 with 5.5 minutes left. The NFL preseason ended with road wins from Chicago and Detroit. NFL team rosters have to be down to 53 by Sunday. NASCAR win at Daytona tonight for Ryan Preece, his first victory. Victor Hovland has a one-stroke lead at the PGA's Tour Championship. In baseball tonight, well, the Diamondbacks are losing 5-2 at San Francisco now, bottom of the seventh inning. In game one of the Twin Bill, Arizona won 7-1 today.
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1: News. I'm Deborah Valentine. Two officers were shot today in Columbia, South Carolina, while responding to a domestic dispute. Police Chief Skip Holbrook says one of the officers died from his injuries.
2: Columbia Police Officer Christopher DeLong has died from injuries sustained in the officer-involved shooting. Officer DeLong is 29 years old. He's been with the police department for 2 years.
1: The alleged gunman, a 33-year-old, described as a career criminal, was shot and killed by police. The officer was married and the father of two young children. Mother Nature making it harder today to search for survivors in Nepal's killer flood.
3: Newly released figures say 669 people were killed in Nepal and 7 in Tibet. Between the two countries, more than 3,000 remain missing.
1: Fox's Stephanie Bennett reporting. 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
4: Clear skies and a few passing clouds tonight with overnight lows in the low to mid 70s. South winds 10 to 15. Moving into your Sunday, we'll see an isolated storm chance early. Mix of clouds and sun with lower 90s, southwest winds 10 to 15. Then we'll drop back to 72 Sunday night with a partly cloudy sky. The outlook into Monday calls for a mix of clouds and sun and highs of around 90. Winds out of the west at 5 to 10. Upper 60s on Monday night with isolated showers or storms. Slight chance for storms Tuesday, partly sunny, mid to upper 80s. 66 with isolated storms Tuesday night. And then high temperatures staying in the upper 80s to around 90. Wednesday and Thursday with some sunshine. Still a few isolated storm chances through the latter half of the week, as low temperatures stay in the upper 60s to around 70. Once again for tonight, clear to partly cloudy with a low temperature in the lower 70s. I'm weatherology meteorologist Paul Trombley, and that's KTIC Weather on Classic Country KTIC.
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2: There's college football, an opener from UNLV on Fox TV. Memphis has tied the game against Vegas 21-all late in the third quarter. Home wins for Virginia and Florida State. Stanford at home beat Hawaii 37-27 with two touchdowns in the last 2 minutes. The day started in rainy Dublin. North Carolina over TCU 15-10. And 14th-ranked USC won its season opener against San Jose State 42-26. The NFL preseason ended with wins from Detroit and Chicago. NFL teams' rosters have to be down to 53 by Sunday. Victor Hovland has a one-stroke lead at the PGA's Tour Championship. NASCAR win at Daytona tonight for Ryan Preece, his first victory. To Major League Baseball, the Diamondbacks won the first of a doubleheader at San Francisco, but they're losing the nightcap. 5-2 Giants, bottom of the eighth. The Cubs beat the Reds 17-5, three homers for Pete Crow Armstrong.
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1: A shootout in South Carolina. I'm Chris DeMeo, Fox News. A gunfight in Columbia leaves one police officer dead and another injured. Police Chief W.H. Skip Holbrook.
2: Two Columbia police officers were involved and injured in an officer-involved shooting while investigating a reported domestic violence dispute.
1: Holbrook says the officer killed was 29 years old and had been with the police department for 2 years. He leaves behind a wife and two young children. The suspect, who has a lengthy criminal record, also died in that shootout. Well, the devastating flood disaster in Nepal and Tibet grows even worse, with 676 people confirmed dead and more than 3,000 people missing, including nearly 90 Americans. Crews have been able to rescue more than 4,000 people, but the danger is growing again.
3: It's monsoon season in the region, so search and rescue operations were temporarily suspended today because of rain and fog. But helicopters soon resumed. Authorities are also monitoring two lakes upstream formed by the disaster, one of which was overflowing. Chinese authorities say the risk has eased somewhat as it's slowly draining, but more rain is on the way. Scientists say the disaster was triggered by a glacier collapse, which caused stories high. Waves of rock, ice, mud, and debris just hurtling through the mountain river systems there.
1: Fox's Stephanie Bennett. The Red Cross estimates about 93,000 people need aid, with clean water being a major concern. Iran is promising to resist new U.S. sanctions as the nation says it's seeking diplomacy with the U.S.
4: As the war passes the sixth month mark, there are no signs either side is backing down. President Trump is insisting Iran is, quote, begging to make a deal. And while Tehran is publicly downplaying the impacts of the sweeping sanctions, Iran's president is now acknowledging the economic pressure is taking a toll. The White House says the sanctions are meant to cut off Iran's revenue.
1: That's Fox's Marianne Rafferty. 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
9: Clear skies and a few passing clouds tonight with overnight lows in the low to mid-70s. South winds 10 to 15. Moving into your Sunday, we'll see an isolated storm chance early. Mix of clouds and sun with lower 90s. Southwest winds 10 to 15. Then we'll drop back to 72 Sunday night with a partly cloudy sky. The outlook into Monday calls for a mix of clouds and sun and highs of around 90. Winds out of the west at 5 to 10. Upper 60s on Monday night with isolated showers or storms. Slight chance for storms Tuesday. Partly sunny, mid to upper 80s. 66 with isolated storms Tuesday night. And then high temperatures staying in the upper 80s to around 90. Wednesday and Thursday with some sunshine. Still a few isolated storm chances through the latter half of the week, as low temperatures stay in the upper 60s to around 70. Once again for tonight, clear to partly cloudy with a low temperature in the lower 70s. I'm weatherology meteorologist Paul Trombley, and that's KTIC Weather on Classic Country KTIC.
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3: The left lane going south on Highway 9 out of Pender is blocked.
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7: In a college football season opener, number 14 USC beat San Jose State 42-26. It was 42-11 with 5.5 minutes to go. In rainy Dublin, North Carolina down TCU 15-10. Home wins for Florida State and Virginia. Stanford at home beat Hawaii 37-27 with 2 touchdowns in the last 2 minutes. NFL team rosters have to be down to 53 on Sunday. The last 2 preseason games were Saturday. Road wins for Chicago and Detroit. Victor Hovland has a 1-stroke lead at the PGA's Tour Championship. Scottie Scheffler is 3 back. In the WNBA, wins for Phoenix and New York. In NASCAR at Daytona Saturday night, Ryan Preece won a Cup Series points race for the first time. He advances to the chase. In baseball, the Yankees and Red Sox split a doubleheader. Arizona at San Francisco, they split a doubleheader. Phillies won in 10 innings at the Angels.
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8: Yeah, Breaker 19, this here's a rubber duck. You got a copy on me, Big Ben, come on. Yeah, 10-4, Big Ben, for sure, for sure. By golly, it's clean, clear to Flagtown, come on. Yeah, it's a big 10-4 there, Big Ben. Yeah, we definitely got the front door, good buddy. Mercy sakes alive, looks like

0: Negatory, Big Ben. You're still too warm. 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
1: Well, we rolled up Interstate 44 like a rocket sled on rails. We tore up all of our swindle sheets and left them setting on the scales. By the time we hit that shy town, them bears was getting smart. They'd brought up some reinforcements from the Illinois National Guard. There's armored cars, tanks, jeeps, and rigs of every size. Yeah, them chicken coops was full of bears, and choppers filled the skies. Well, we shot the line, we went for broke, with 1,000 screaming trucks, and 11 long-haired friends of Jesus in a chartreuse microbus.
0: Rubber duck to Sodbuster. Come on there, yeah. 10-4, Sodbuster. Listen, you want to put that microbus in behind that suicide jockey? Yeah, he's hauling dynamite. He needs all the help he can get.
1: Well, we laid a strip for the Jersey Shore and prepared to cross the line. I could see the bridge was lined with bears, but I didn't have a doggone dime. I says, Pigpen, this here's a rubber duck. We just ain't a go

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1: News. I'm Deborah Valentine. One of two Columbia, South Carolina police officers injured during a shootout with a domestic violence suspect has died, according to Police Chief Skip Holbrook.
2: Two Columbia police officers were involved and injured in an officer-involved shooting while investigating a reported domestic violence dispute.
1: Holbrook says the officer killed was 29-year-old Christopher D. Long. He leaves behind a wife and two young children. The second officer is in stable condition. Police shot and killed a suspect, a 33-year-old man with a lengthy criminal record. Three of nine suspects arrested in a Virginia child sex ring are in the U.S. illegally.
3: According to DHS, three are illegal aliens with lengthy criminal histories and have since been released on bond, despite ICE's request to take them into federal custody.
1: That's Fox's Lucas Tomlinson reporting. 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
4: Clear skies and a few passing clouds tonight with overnight lows in the low to mid 70s. South winds 10 to 15. Moving into your Sunday, we'll see an isolated storm chance early. Mix of clouds and sun with the lower 90s. Southwest winds 10 to 15. Then we'll drop back to 72 Sunday night with a partly cloudy sky. The outlook into Monday calls for a mix of clouds and sun and highs of around 90. Winds out of the west at 5 to 10. Upper 60s on Monday night with isolated showers or storms. Slight chance for storms Tuesday. Partly sunny, mid to upper 80s. 66 with isolated storms Tuesday night. And then high temperatures staying in the upper 80s to around 90. Wednesday and Thursday with some sunshine. Still a few isolated storm chances through the latter half of the week as low temperatures stay in the upper 60s to around 70. Once again for tonight, clear to partly cloudy with a low temperature in the lower 70s. I'm weatherology meteorologist Paul Trombley, and that's KTIC Weather on Classic Country KTIC.
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1: I came crawling home last night, like many nights before. 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

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And I'll keep on tap for all your friends, their favorite kind of beer. And for you, I'll always keep in stock those soft aluminum cans. And when you're feeling macho, you can crush 'em.

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2: College football's year started with a few season openers. In rainy Dublin, North Carolina defeated TCU 15-10. TCU had led 10-3 in the first quarter and then didn't score again. At number 14, USC, the Trojans were up 35-3 after three quarters, 42-26 the final against San Jose State. Virginia whipped NC State 34-8. Florida State over New Mexico State 34-17. Stanford, with two touchdowns in the last 2 minutes, beat Hawaii 37-27. NFL preseason wins to end the exhibition season for Detroit and Chicago. NFL teams' rosters have to be down to 53 by Sunday. The Jaguars traded for quarterback Quinn Ewers from the Dolphins. Victor Hovland has a one-stroke lead at the PGA's Tour Championship. NASCAR win at Daytona for Ryan Preece. In baseball, the Yankees in Boston split a doubleheader. Phillies won in 10 innings at the Angels.
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3: A police officer killed. I'm Deborah Valentine, Fox News. South Carolina law enforcement officials are investigating a deadly officer-involved shooting that took place in Columbia. Fox's Marianne Rafferty has the latest.
4: Police in South Carolina are investigating a shooting that killed an officer and left another hurt. It happened this morning in the state's capital, Columbia. Police say it started with a domestic dispute involving a man who was under a restraining order. Officers later found him at the park where gunfire was exchanged. The suspect was also killed.
3: Police Chief W.H. Skip Holbrook says two officers were injured, one has died.
5: Two Columbia police officers were involved and injured in an officer-involved shooting while investigating a reported domestic violence dispute. And it's with heartbreak and sadness that I inform you that one of our officers has succumbed to those injuries.
3: Police identify the officer killed as 29-year-old Christopher D. Long, a married father of two young children. Police say the suspect, 33-year-old Adam Tyler Dowdy of Prosperity, South Carolina, had a long rap sheet. The second officer is reportedly in stable condition. President Trump has been touting a new oil deal with Venezuela that he claims will increase America's oil supply, lowering prices.
6: President Trump calling it the biggest oil deal in world history. Secretary of State Marco Rubio writing about it on X, saying this deal is a huge win for both the American and Venezuelan people. It demonstrates how President Trump's bold foreign policy is driving America First wins, securing stable reserves and low-cost oil in our hemisphere, and lowering gas prices here at home. For the Venezuelan people, this deal will bring nearly $100 billion in private investment, support thousands of high-paying jobs, and drive the reconstruction of Venezuela's economy.
3: Fox's Mike Emanuel reporting from the White House. This as the conflict with Iran drives up gas prices. 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
9: Clear skies and a few passing clouds tonight with overnight lows in the low to mid 70s. South winds 10 to 15. Moving into your Sunday, we'll see an isolated storm chance early. Mix of clouds and sun with the lower 90s. Southwest winds 10 to 15. Then we'll drop back to 72 Sunday night with a partly cloudy sky. The outlook into Monday calls for a mix of clouds and sun and highs of around 90. Winds out of the west at 5 to 10. Upper 60s on Monday night with isolated showers or storms. Slight chance for storms Tuesday. Partly sunny, mid to upper 80s. 66 with isolated storms Tuesday night. And then high temperatures staying in the upper 80s to around 90. Wednesday and Thursday with some sunshine. Still a few isolated storm chances through the latter half of the week as low temperatures stay in the upper 60s to around 70. Once again for tonight, clear to partly cloudy with a low temperature in the lower 70s. I'm weatherology meteorologist Paul Trombley, and that's KTIC weather on Classic Country KTIC.
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4: 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I said, well, we should have got that song. 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I said, what do you mean? She said, well, that song was on the CD they pitched you with Queen of My Double Wide Trailer, and Buddy let it go. And it was John Deere Green.
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6: In a college football season opener, number 14 USC beat San Jose State 42-26. It was 42-11 with 5.5 minutes to go. In rainy Dublin, North Carolina down TCU 15-10. Home wins for Florida State and Virginia. Stanford at home beat Hawaii 37-27 with two touchdowns in the last 2 minutes. NFL team rosters have to be down to 53 on Sunday. The last two preseason games were Saturday. Road wins for Chicago and Detroit. Victor Hovland has a one-stroke lead at the PGA's Tour Championship. Scottie Scheffler is three back. In the WNBA, wins for Phoenix and New York. In NASCAR at Daytona Saturday night, Ryan Preece won a Cup Series points race for the first time. He advances to the chase. In baseball, the Yankees and Red Sox split a doubleheader. Arizona at San Francisco, they split a doubleheader. Phillies won in 10 innings at the Angels.
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1: News. I'm Deborah Valentine. One of two Columbia, South Carolina police officers injured during a shootout with a domestic violence suspect has died, according to Police Chief Skip Holbrook.
2: Two Columbia police officers were involved and injured in an officer-involved shooting while investigating a reported domestic violence dispute.
1: Holbrook says the officer killed was 29-year-old Christopher DeLong. He leaves behind a wife and two young children. The second officer is in stable condition. Police shot and killed a suspect, a 33-year-old man with a lengthy criminal record. Three of nine suspects arrested in a Virginia child sex ring are in the U.S. illegally.
3: According to DHS, three are illegal aliens with lengthy criminal histories and have since been released on bond, despite ICE's request to take them into federal custody.
1: That's Fox's Lucas Tomlinson reporting. 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
4: Clear skies and a few passing clouds tonight with overnight lows in the low to mid-70s. South winds 10 to 15. Moving into your Sunday, we'll see an isolated storm chance early. Mix of clouds and sun with lower 90s, southwest winds 10 to 15. Then we'll drop back to 72 Sunday night with a partly cloudy sky. The outlook into Monday calls for a mix of clouds and sun and highs of around 90. Winds out of the west at 5 to 10. Upper 60s on Monday night with isolated showers or storms. Slight chance for storms Tuesday, partly sunny, mid to upper 80s. 66 with isolated storms Tuesday night. And then high temperatures staying in the upper 80s to around 90. Wednesday and Thursday with some sunshine. Still a few isolated storm chances through the latter half of the week as low temperatures stay in the upper 60s to around 70. Once again for tonight, clear to partly cloudy with a low temperature in the lower 70s. I'm weatherology meteorologist Paul Trombley, and that's KTIC Weather on Classic Country KTIC.
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1: College football's year started with a few season openers. In rainy Dublin, North Carolina defeated TCU 15-10. TCU had led 10-3 in the first quarter and then didn't score again. At number 14, USC, the Trojans were up 35-3 after three quarters, 42-26 the final against San Jose State. Virginia whipped NC State 34-8. Florida State over New Mexico State 34-17. Stanford, with two touchdowns in the last 2 minutes, beat Hawaii 37-27. NFL preseason wins to end the exhibition season for Detroit and Chicago. NFL teams' rosters have to be down to 53 by Sunday. The Jaguars traded for quarterback Quinn Ewers from the Dolphins. Victor Hovland has a one-stroke lead at the PGA's Tour Championship. NASCAR win at Daytona for Ryan Preece. In baseball, the Yankees in Boston split a doubleheader. Phillies won in 10 innings at the Angels.
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1: A shootout in South Carolina. I'm Chris DeMeo, Fox News. A gunfight in Columbia leaves one police officer dead and another injured. Police Chief W.H. Skip Holbrook.
2: Two Columbia police officers were involved and injured in an officer-involved shooting while investigating a reported domestic violence dispute.
1: Holbrook says the officer killed was 29 and had been with the police department for 2 years. He leaves behind a wife and two young children. The suspect, who has a lengthy criminal record, also died in the shootout. Well, the devastating flood disaster in Nepal and Tibet grows even worse, with 676 people confirmed dead and more than 3,000 missing, including nearly 90 Americans. Crews have been able to rescue more than 4,000 people, but the danger is growing again.
3: It's monsoon season in the region, so search and rescue operations were temporarily suspended today because of rain and fog. But helicopters soon resumed. Authorities are also monitoring two lakes upstream formed by the disaster, one of which was overflowing. Chinese authorities say the risk has eased somewhat as it's slowly draining, but more rain is on the way. Scientists say the disaster was triggered by a glacier collapse, which caused stories-high waves of rock, ice, mud, and debris just hurtling through the mountain river systems there.
1: Fox's Stephanie Bennett. The Red Cross estimates about 93,000 people need aid, with clean water being a major concern. Iran is promising to resist new U.S. sanctions as the nation says it's seeking diplomacy with the U.S.
4: As the war passes the sixth month mark, there are no signs either side is backing down. President Trump is insisting Iran is, quote, begging to make a deal. And while Tehran is publicly downplaying the impacts of the sweeping sanctions, Iran's president is now acknowledging the economic pressure is taking a toll. The White House says the sanctions are meant to cut off Iran's revenue.
1: That's Fox's Marianne Rafferty. 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
9: Clear skies and a few passing clouds tonight with overnight lows in the low to mid-70s. South winds 10 to 15. Moving into your Sunday, we'll see an isolated storm chance early. Mix of clouds and sun with the lower 90s. Southwest winds 10 to 15. Then we'll drop back to 72 Sunday night with a partly cloudy sky. The outlook into Monday calls for a mix of clouds and sun and highs of around 90. Winds out of the west at 5 to 10. Upper 60s on Monday night with isolated showers or storms. Slight chance for storms Tuesday. Partly sunny, mid to upper 80s. 66 with isolated storms Tuesday night. And then high temperatures staying in the upper 80s to around 90. Wednesday and Thursday with some sunshine. Still a few isolated storm chances through the latter half of the week, as low temperatures stay in the upper 60s to around 70. Once again for tonight, clear to partly cloudy with a low temperature in the lower 70s. I'm weatherology meteorologist Paul Trombley, and that's KTIC Weather on Classic Country KTIC.
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4: In a college football season opener, number 14 USC beat San Jose State 42-26. It was 42-11 with 5.5 minutes to go. In rainy Dublin, North Carolina down TCU 15-10. Home wins for Florida State and Virginia. Stanford at home beat Hawaii 37-27 with 2 touchdowns in the last 2 minutes. NFL team rosters have to be down to 53 on Sunday. The last 2 preseason games were Saturday. Road wins for Chicago and Detroit. Victor Hovland has a 1-stroke lead at the PGA's Tour Championship. Scottie Scheffler is 3-back. In the WNBA, wins for Phoenix and New York. In NASCAR at Daytona Saturday night, Ryan Preece won a Cup Series points race for the first time. He advances to the chase. In baseball, the Yankees and Red Sox split a doubleheader. Arizona at San Francisco, they split a doubleheader. Phillies won in 10 innings at the Angels.
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1: I'm Chris DeMayo. At least 675 people are now dead in the massive floods in Nepal.
2: Authorities are watching two lakes in particular upstream, one of which was overflowing at times. It's still monsoon season with more rain over the next several days.
1: Fox's Stephanie Bennett. The State Department says 5 of 90 missing Americans made it to safety. President Trump has offered U.S. support. NASA is set to launch a powerful next-generation telescope from the Kennedy Space Center with the help of SpaceX. On Sunday,
3: the Nancy Grace Roman Telescope will discover tens of thousands of new planets, billions of galaxies, and tens of billions of stars during its five-year mission. All of this aimed at helping scientists answer some of humanity's most profound questions.
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4: Clear skies and a few passing clouds tonight with overnight lows in the low to mid 70s. South winds 10 to 15. Moving into your Sunday, we'll see an isolated storm chance early. Mix of clouds and sun with the lower 90s. Southwest winds 10 to 15. Then we'll drop back to 72 Sunday night with a partly cloudy sky. The outlook into Monday calls for a mix of clouds and sun and highs of around 90. Winds out of the west at 5 to 10. Upper 60s on Monday night with isolated showers or storms. Slight chance for storms Tuesday. Partly sunny, mid to upper 80s. 66 with isolated storms Tuesday night. And then high temperatures staying in the upper 80s to around 90. Wednesday and Thursday with some sunshine. Still a few isolated storm chances through the latter half of the week as low temperatures stay in the upper 60s to around 70. Once again for tonight, clear to partly cloudy with a low temperature in the lower 70s. I'm weatherology meteorologist Paul Trombley, and that's KTIC Weather on Classic Country KTIC.
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2: College football's year started with a few season openers. In rainy Dublin, North Carolina defeated TCU 15-10. TCU had led 10-3 in the first quarter and then didn't score again. At number 14, USC, the Trojans were up 35-3 after three quarters, 42-26 the final against San Jose State. Virginia whipped NC State 34-8. Florida State over New Mexico State 34-17. Stanford, with two touchdowns in the last 2 minutes, beat Hawaii 37-27. NFL preseason wins to end the exhibition season for Detroit and Chicago. NFL teams' rosters have to be down to 53 by Sunday. The Jaguars traded for quarterback Quinn Ewers from the Dolphins. Victor Hovland has a one-stroke lead at the PGA's Tour Championship. NASCAR win at Daytona for Ryan Preece. In baseball, the Yankees in Boston split a doubleheader. Phillies won in 10 innings at the Angels.
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1: Deadly shootings. I'm Deborah Valentine, Fox News. At least one person is reported dead and five others hurt following a shooting incident, according to police in Switzerland. The mass market Blick tabloid and local media report the gunfire erupted during a rave party. Cantonal police in Aargau, 29 miles west of Zurich, said a large-scale operation is underway. South Carolina law enforcement officials investigating a deadly officer-involved shooting that took place in Columbia. Fox's Marianne Rafferty.
2: Police in South Carolina are investigating a shooting that killed an officer and left another hurt. It happened in the state's capital, Columbia. Police say it started with a domestic dispute involving a man who was under a restraining order. Officers later found him at the park where gunfire was exchanged. The suspect was also killed.
1: Police Chief W.H. Skip Holbrook confirms two officers were injured, one has died.
3: Two Columbia police officers were involved and injured in an officer-involved shooting while investigating a reported domestic violence dispute. And it's with heartbreak and sadness that I inform you that one of our officers has succumbed to those injuries.
1: Police identify the officer killed as 29-year-old Christopher DeLong, a married father of two young children. Police say the suspect, 33-year-old Adam Tyler Dowdy of Prosperity, South Carolina, had a long rap sheet. A Florida Republican does an about-face on President Trump's massive Venezuela deal.
4: Congresswoman Maria Elvira Salazar, who's been outspoken against Venezuelan President Delcy Rodriguez, took to X saying the deal would come to an end once President Trump's term ends. She later deleted the English and Spanish posts and returned an hour later with a different message, declaring that the agreement is a great deal for the American and Venezuelan people.
1: That's Fox's Chris DeMeo with that report. 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
17: Clear skies and a few passing clouds tonight with overnight lows in the low to mid 70s. South winds 10 to 15. Moving into your Sunday, we'll see an isolated storm chance early. Mix of clouds and sun with the lower 90s. Southwest winds 10 to 15. Then we'll drop back to 72 Sunday night with a partly cloudy sky. The outlook into Monday calls for a mix of clouds and sun and highs of around 90. Winds out of the west at 5 to 10. Upper 60s on Monday night with isolated showers or storms. Slight chance for storms Tuesday. Partly sunny, mid to upper 80s. 66 with isolated storms Tuesday night. And then high temperatures staying in the upper 80s to around 90. Wednesday and Thursday with some sunshine. Still a few isolated storm chances through the latter half of the week as low temperatures stay in the upper 60s to around 70. Once again for tonight, clear to partly cloudy with a low temperature in the lower 70s. I'm weatherology meteorologist Paul Trombley, and that's KTIC weather on Classic Country KTIC.
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3: In a college football season opener, number 14 USC beat San Jose State 42-26. It was 42-11 with 5.5 minutes to go. In rainy Dublin, North Carolina down TCU 15-10. Home wins for Florida State and Virginia. Stanford at home beat Hawaii 37-27 with 2 touchdowns in the last 2 minutes. NFL team rosters have to be down to 53 on Sunday. The last 2 preseason games were Saturday. Road wins for Chicago and Detroit. Victor Hovland has a 1-stroke lead at the PGA's Tour Championship. Scottie Scheffler is 3 back. In the WNBA, wins for Phoenix and New York. In NASCAR at Daytona Saturday night, Ryan Preece won a Cup Series points race for the first time. He advances to the chase. In baseball, the Yankees and Red Sox split a doubleheader. Arizona at San Francisco, they split a doubleheader. Phillies won in 10 innings at the Angels.
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1: Clear skies and a few passing clouds tonight with overnight lows in the low to mid 70s. South winds 10 to 15. Moving into your Sunday, we'll see an isolated storm chance early. Mix of clouds and sun with lower 90s, southwest winds 10 to 15. Then we'll drop back to 72 Sunday night with a partly cloudy sky. The outlook into Monday calls for a mix of clouds and sun and highs of around 90. Winds out of the west at 5 to 10. Upper 60s on Monday night with isolated showers or storms. Slight chance for storms Tuesday, partly sunny, mid to upper 80s. 66 with isolated storms Tuesday night. And then high temperatures staying in the upper 80s to around 90. Wednesday and Thursday with some sunshine. Still a few isolated storm chances through the latter half of the week as low temperatures stay in the upper 60s to around 70. Once again for tonight, clear to partly cloudy with a low temperature in the lower 70s. I'm weatherology meteorologist Paul Trombley, and that's KTIC weather on Classic Country KTIC.
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2: College football's year started with a few season openers. In rainy Dublin, North Carolina defeated TCU 15-10. TCU had led 10-3 in the first quarter and then didn't score again. At number 14, USC, the Trojans were up 35-3 after three quarters, 42-26 the final against San Jose State. Virginia whipped NC State 34-8. Florida State over New Mexico State 34-17. Stanford, with two touchdowns in the last 2 minutes, beat Hawaii 37-27. NFL preseason wins to end the exhibition season for Detroit and Chicago. NFL teams' rosters have to be down to 53 by Sunday. The Jaguars traded for quarterback Quinn Ewers from the Dolphins. Victor Hovland has a one-stroke lead at the PGA's Tour Championship. NASCAR win at Daytona for Ryan Preece. In baseball, the Yankees in Boston split a doubleheader. Phillies won in 10 innings at the Angels.
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1: A shootout in South Carolina. I'm Chris DeMeo, Fox News. A gunfight in Columbia leaves one police officer dead and another injured. Police Chief W.H. Skip Holbrook.
2: Two Columbia police officers were involved and injured in an officer-involved shooting while investigating a reported domestic violence dispute.
1: Holbrook says the officer killed was 29 and had been with the police force for 2 years. He leaves behind a wife and two young children. The suspect, who has a lengthy criminal record, also died in the shootout. The devastating flood disaster in Nepal and Tibet continues to get even worse, with 676 people confirmed dead and more than 3,000 missing, including nearly 90 Americans. Crews have been able to rescue more than 4,000 people, but the danger is growing again.
3: It's monsoon season in the region, so search and rescue operations were temporarily suspended today because of rain and fog, but helicopters soon resumed. Authorities are also monitoring two lakes upstream formed by the disaster, one of which was overflowing. Chinese authorities say the risk has eased somewhat as it's slowly draining, but more rain is on the way. Scientists say the disaster was triggered by a glacier collapse, which caused stories-high waves of rock, ice, mud, and debris just hurtling through the mountain river systems there.
1: Fox's Stephanie Bennett. The Red Cross estimates about 93,000 people need aid, with clean water being a major concern. Iran is promising to resist new U.S. sanctions as the nation says it's seeking diplomacy with the U.S.
4: As the war passes the sixth month mark, there are no signs either side is backing down. President Trump is insisting Iran is, quote, begging to make a deal. And while Tehran is publicly downplaying the impacts of the sweeping sanctions, Iran's president is now acknowledging the economic pressure is taking a toll. The White House says the sanctions are meant to cut off Iran's revenue.
1: Fox's Marianne Rafferty. 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
9: Clear skies and a few passing clouds tonight with overnight lows in the low to mid-70s. South winds 10 to 15. Moving into your Sunday, we'll see an isolated storm chance early. Mix of clouds and sun with lower 90s. Southwest winds 10 to 15. Then we'll drop back to 72 Sunday night with a partly cloudy sky. The outlook into Monday calls for a mix of clouds and sun and highs of around 90. Winds out of the west at 5 to 10. Upper 60s on Monday night with isolated showers or storms. Slight chance for storms Tuesday. Partly sunny, mid to upper 80s. 66 with isolated storms Tuesday night. And then high temperatures staying in the upper 80s to around 90. Wednesday and Thursday with some sunshine. Still a few isolated storm chances through the latter half of the week as low temperatures stay in the upper 60s to around 70. Once again for tonight, clear to partly cloudy with a low temperature in the lower 70s. I'm weatherology meteorologist Paul Trombley, and that's KTIC weather on Classic Country KTIC.
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0: 10:15 a.m., a severe thunderstorm was located 6 miles east of Fullerton, or 23 miles south of Albion, moving east at 45 miles per hour. Expected hazards include 60 miles per hour wind gusts. This is a radar-indicated threat. Impact, expect damage to roofs, siding, and trees. This severe thunderstorm will be near Duncan around 4:35 a.m. Other locations in the path of the severe thunderstorm include Columbus, Lakeview, and Richland. For your protection, move to an interior room on the lowest floor of a building. Repeating, a severe thunderstorm warning has been issued until 5 a.m. for the following counties in Nebraska: Butler, Colfax, and Platt.
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4: In a college football season opener, number 14 USC beat San Jose State 42-26. It was 42-11 with 5.5 minutes to go. In rainy Dublin, North Carolina down TCU 15-10. Home wins for Florida State and Virginia. Stanford at home beat Hawaii 37-27 with 2 touchdowns in the last 2 minutes. NFL team rosters have to be down to 53 on Sunday. The last two preseason games were Saturday. Road wins for Chicago and Detroit. Victor Hovland has a one-stroke lead at the PGA's Tour Championship. Scottie Scheffler is 3 back. In the WNBA, wins for Phoenix and New York. In NASCAR at Daytona Saturday night, Ryan Preece won a Cup Series points race for the first time. He advances to the chase. In baseball, the Yankees and Red Sox split a doubleheader. Arizona at San Francisco, they split a doubleheader. Phillies won in 10 innings at the Angels.
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2: News. I'm Chris DeMeo. At least 675 people are now dead in the massive floods in Nepal.
3: Authorities are watching two lakes in particular upstream, one of which was overflowing at times. It's still monsoon season with more rain over the next several days.
2: Fox's Stephanie Bennett. NASA is set to launch a powerful next-generation telescope from the Kennedy Space Center with the help of SpaceX today.
4: The Nancy Grace Roman Telescope will discover tens of thousands of new planets, billions of galaxies, and tens of billions of stars during its five-year mission. All of this aimed at helping scientists answer some of humanity's most profound questions.
2: Fox's Marianne Rafferty. One person is dead after a shooting at a rave in northern Switzerland. 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
6: Clear skies and a few passing clouds tonight with overnight lows in the low to mid 70s. South winds 10 to 15. Moving into your Sunday, we'll see an isolated storm chance early. Mix of clouds and sun with the lower 90s. Southwest winds 10 to 15. Then we'll drop back to 72 Sunday night with a partly cloudy sky. The outlook into Monday calls for a mix of clouds and sun and highs of around 90. Winds out of the west at 5 to 10. Upper 60s on Monday night with isolated showers or storms. Slight chance for storms Tuesday. Partly sunny, mid to upper 80s. 66 with isolated storms Tuesday night. And then high temperatures staying in the upper 80s to around 90. Wednesday and Thursday with some sunshine. Still a few isolated storm chances through the latter half of the week as low temperatures stay in the upper 60s to around 70. Once again for tonight, clear to partly cloudy with a low temperature in the lower 70s. I'm weatherology meteorologist Paul Trombley, and that's KTIC weather on Classic Country KTIC.
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I'm weatherology meteorologist Derek Height with a significant weather update. A severe thunderstorm warning continues until 5 a.m. this morning for Butler, Colfax, and Platte counties. This storm has the potential for both large hail and strong straight-line winds. Pea-sized hail and winds up to 60 miles an hour are likely as it moves east at about 45 miles an hour. Once again, a severe thunderstorm warning continues until 5 a.m. this morning for Butler, Colfax, and Platte counties. Remember, this storm has the potential for pea-sized hail and wind gusts to 60 miles an hour. Stay tuned for additional updates. I'm meteorologist Derek Height. 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

0: The National Weather Service in Omaha has issued a severe thunderstorm warning for Colfax County in northeastern Nebraska, western Dodge County, northeastern Butler County, northwestern Saunders County, until 5:30 a.m. At 4:48 a.m., a severe thunderstorm was located near Columbus, moving east at 50 miles per hour. Expected hazards include 60 miles per hour wind gusts. This is a radar-indicated threat. Impact, expects damage to roofs, siding, and trees. This severe thunderstorm will be near Richland around 4:55 a.m. Schuyler around 5 a.m. Other locations in the path of the severe thunderstorm include North Bend. For your protection, move to an interior room on the lowest floor of a building. Repeating, a severe thunderstorm warning has been issued until 5:30 a.m. for the following counties in Nebraska: Butler, Colfax, Dodge, and Saunders.
1: Other severe weather warnings continue across our listening area. A severe thunderstorm warning continues for Butler, Colfax, and Platte counties until 5 a.m. Stay tuned for additional updates. I'm meteorologist Derek Hite. Severe weather coverage is brought to you by The Glass Guy in Oakland, Nebraska, serving northeast Nebraska for over 30 years, and AC Lightning Protection, where innovation is a solution. I'm weatherology meteorologist Derek Hite with a significant weather update. A new severe thunderstorm warning has been issued until 5:30 a.m. this morning for Butler, Colfax, Dodge, and Saunders counties. This storm has the potential for both large hail and strong straight-line winds. Pea-sized hail and winds up to 60 miles an hour are likely as it pushes east at about 50 miles an hour. Again, a severe thunderstorm warning continues until 5:30 a.m. this morning for Butler, Colfax, Dodge, and Saunders counties. Remember, this storm has the potential for pea-sized hail and wind gusts to 60 miles an hour. Bear in mind, other severe weather warnings continue across our listening area. A severe thunderstorm warning continues for Butler, Colfax, and Platte counties until 5 a.m. Stay tuned for additional updates. I'm meteorologist Derek Hite. 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
1: From the Fox Sports Studios in Los Angeles, here's Steve DeSager.
2: College football's year started with a few season openers. In rainy Dublin, North Carolina defeated TCU 15-10. TCU had led 10-3 in the first quarter and then didn't score again. At number 14, USC, the Trojans were up 35-3 after three quarters, 42-26 the final against San Jose State. Virginia whipped NC State 34-8. Florida State over New Mexico State 34-17. Stanford, with two touchdowns in the last 2 minutes, beat Hawaii 37-27. NFL preseason wins to end the exhibition season for Detroit and Chicago. NFL teams' rosters have to be down to 53 by Sunday. The Jaguars traded for quarterback Quinn Ewers from the Dolphins. Victor Hovland has a one-stroke lead at the PGA's Tour Championship. NASCAR win at Daytona for Ryan Preece. In baseball, the Yankees in Boston split a doubleheader. Phillies won in 10 innings at the Angels.
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3: Warnings of more flooding. I'm Deborah Valentine, Fox News. Rescue efforts underway in Nepal after a large glacial collapse triggered deadly flooding, with warnings of possible fresh flooding today due to rising river levels. Fox's Marianne Rafferty.
4: Rescue teams are racing to find survivors following catastrophic flooding along the Nepal-China border. Officials say more than 750 people have been killed. Another 3,000 are still missing, among them at least 90 Americans. Crews are digging through feet of thick mud and debris, searching for victims, and making matters worse, remote areas remain hard to reach. That includes sites where hundreds of hydropower workers are still unaccounted for. All this happening in the midst of monsoon season. Officials warn additional rainfall could severely hamper rescue efforts.
3: The United States is reported to be sending Nepal $3.6 million in aid, as announced by President Trump. Police in Switzerland say that at least one person is reported dead and five others

0: The National Weather Service in Omaha has issued a severe thunderstorm warning for southwestern Colfax County in northeastern Nebraska, southeastern Platte County in northeastern Nebraska, northwestern Butler County, until 5:30 a.m. At 5 a.m., a severe thunderstorm was located 3 miles northeast of Richland, or 10 miles east of Columbus, moving east at 45 miles per hour. Expected hazards include 60 miles per hour wind gusts. This is a radar-indicated threat. Impact. Expect damage to roofs, siding, and trees. This severe thunderstorm will remain over mainly rural areas of southwestern Colfax, southeastern Platte, and northwestern Butler counties, including the following locations: Central Community College, College View Trailer Park, Lake Babcock, Camp Pawnee, Shell Creek Elementary School, Circle H Trailer Park, and Lake North. For your protection, move to an interior room on the lowest floor of a building. Repeating, a severe thunderstorm warning has been issued until 5:30 a.m. for the following counties in Nebraska, Butler, Colfax, and Platte.
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3: I'm weatherology meteorologist Derek Height with a significant weather update. A new severe thunderstorm warning has been issued until 5:30 a.m. this morning for Platte, Colfax, and Butler counties. This storm has the potential for both large hail and strong straight-line winds. Pea-sized hail and winds up to 60 miles an hour are likely as it moves east at about 45 miles an hour. Stay tuned for additional updates. I'm meteorologist Derek Height. 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
5: Clear skies and a few passing clouds tonight, with overnight lows in the low to mid 70s, south winds 10 to 15. Moving into your Sunday, we'll see an isolated storm chance early. Mix of clouds and sun with lower 90s, southwest winds 10 to 15. Then we'll drop back to 72 Sunday night with a partly cloudy sky. The outlook into Monday calls for a mix of clouds and sun and highs of around 90. Winds out of the west at 5 to 10. Upper 60s on Monday night with isolated showers or storms. Slight chance for storms Tuesday, partly sunny, mid to upper 80s. 66 with isolated storms Tuesday night. And then high temperatures staying in the upper 80s to around 90. Wednesday and Thursday with some sunshine. Still a few isolated storm chances through the latter half of the week, as low temperatures stay in the upper 60s to around 70. Once again for tonight, clear to partly cloudy with a low temperature in the lower 70s. I'm weatherology meteorologist Paul Trombley, and that's KTIC weather on Classic Country KTIC.
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1: In a college football season opener, number 14 USC beat San Jose State 42-26. It was 42-11 with 5.5 minutes to go. In rainy Dublin, North Carolina down TCU 15-10. Home wins for Florida State and Virginia. Stanford at home beat Hawaii 37-27 with 2 touchdowns in the last 2 minutes. NFL team rosters have to be down to 53 on Sunday. The last 2 preseason games were Saturday. Road wins for Chicago and Detroit. Victor Hovland has a 1-stroke lead at the PGA's Tour Championship. Scottie Scheffler is 3 back. In the WNBA, wins for Phoenix and New York. In NASCAR at Daytona Saturday night, Ryan Preece won a Cup Series points race for the first time. He advances to the chase. In baseball, the Yankees and Red Sox split a doubleheader. Arizona at San Francisco, they split a doubleheader. Phillies won in 10 innings at the Angels.
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1: We're a mile north of Beamer here, and looks like we got about 90 hundreds.
2: The left lane going south on Highway 9 out of Pender is blocked.
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5: Areas of showers and storms expected to be around for this morning. Otherwise, mostly sunny and hot with a high around 91, and it will be breezy. Passing clouds for tonight as temperatures fall back to around 70. Temperatures not quite as warm for Monday, a high around 87 and mostly sunny. Scattered showers and storms are back by Monday night with more clouds pushing in and a low around 68. We'll still see scattered showers and storms on Tuesday, mostly sunny with a high in the upper 80s and breezy. Isolated showers and storms in the forecast Tuesday night with lighter winds, partly cloudy skies, we bottom out around 70. Isolated showers and storms continue for Wednesday, a high around 89 with mostly sunny skies. We're still expecting isolated activity for Wednesday night, mostly clear as we dip back to around 70. Heating up to a high around 90 on Thursday, with isolated showers and storms and mostly sunny. Thursday night's forecast also includes isolated showers and storms, with passing clouds throughout the night and temperatures hang on to the upper 60s. I'm weatherology meteorologist Regina Kroll, and that's KTIC weather on Classic Country KTIC.
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2: College football's year started with a few season openers. In rainy Dublin, North Carolina defeated TCU 15-10. TCU had led 10-3 in the first quarter and then didn't score again. At number 14, USC, the Trojans were up 35-3 after three quarters, 42-26 the final against San Jose State. Virginia whipped NC State 34-8. Florida State over New Mexico State 34-17. Stanford, with two touchdowns in the last 2 minutes, beat Hawaii 37-27. NFL preseason wins to end the exhibition season for Detroit and Chicago. NFL teams' rosters have to be down to 53 by Sunday. The Jaguars traded for quarterback Quinn Ewers from the Dolphins. Victor Hovland has a one-stroke lead at the PGA's Tour Championship. NASCAR win at Daytona for Ryan Preece. In baseball, the Yankees in Boston split a doubleheader. Phillies won in 10 innings at the Angels.
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1: Iran progress. I'm Roxanne Evans, Fox News. President Trump announced the U.S. is taking control of 65 billion barrels of Venezuelan oil following a new deal. This comes as U.S. Central Command confirms all naval mines have been cleared from the strait. And those are moves analysts say could help lower domestic gas prices. Fox's Mike Emanuel at the White House.
2: The Trump administration's in a full court press to cripple the Iranian regime financially. Treasury Secretary Scott Bessent is expected to pressure G20 finance ministers this coming week to comply with sanctions on Iran as the Trump administration seeks to squeeze the regime and its enablers and their access to the global financial system. Iran's foreign minister firing back. Our intelligence shows major efforts to game energy markets. U.S. consumers feel the real bottom line. The president's just back from 2 days in Texas. While he was there, he visited NASA headquarters. The president signed an executive order creating a new space academy similar to our military service academy. Academies and celebrated the rebirth of the American space program.
1: In a social media post, Secretary of State Marco Rubio called the agreement with Venezuela a huge win for both the American and Venezuelan people. A shooting at a rave in the northern Swiss city of Arogu kills one woman and injures five others. Fox's Marianne Rafferty has more.
3: The manhunt is underway in northern Switzerland for an early morning mass shooting. It happened at a horse track during a rave. Police say at least one person was killed and five others were hurt. Some of the injuries are considered to be serious. Right now, it isn't clear how many suspects police are looking for or what led to the shooting.
1: Local police say the 22-year-old woman died at the scene from her injuries. All of the victims are residents of Switzerland. 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
2: Areas of showers and storms expected to be around for this morning. Otherwise, mostly sunny and hot with a high around 91, and it will be breezy. Passing clouds for tonight as temperatures fall back to around 70. Temperatures not quite as warm for Monday, a high around 87 and mostly sunny. Scattered showers and storms are back by Monday night with more clouds pushing in and a low around 68. We'll still see scattered showers and storms on Tuesday, mostly sunny with a high in the upper 80s and breezy. Isolated showers and storms in the forecast Tuesday night with lighter winds, partly cloudy skies, we bottom out around 70. Isolated showers and storms continue for Wednesday, a high around 89 with mostly sunny skies. We're still expecting isolated activity for Wednesday night, mostly clear as we dip back to around 70. Heating up to a high around 90 on Thursday with isolated showers and storms and mostly sunny. Thursday night's forecast also includes isolated showers and storms with passing clouds throughout the night and temperatures hang on to the upper 60s. I'm weatherology meteorologist Regina Kroll, and that's KTIC weather on Classic Country KTIC.
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5: We're a mile north of Beamer here, and looks like we got about 90 hundreds.
6: The left lane going south on Highway 9 out of Pender is blocked.
7: We had some weather move through, and start time is going to be delayed about a half hour.
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8: Friends, this is T-Texas Tyler with a strange story about a soldier boy and a deck of cards.

the North African campaign, a bunch of soldier boys had been on a long hike, and they arrived in a little town called Casino. The next morning being Sunday, several of the boys went to church. A sergeant commanded the boys in church, and after the chaplain had read the prayer, the text was taken up next. Those of the boys who had a prayer book took them out. But this one boy had only a deck of cards, and so he spread them out. The sergeant saw the cards and said, "Soldier, put away those cards." After the services was over, the soldier was taken prisoner and brought before the provost marshal. The marshal said, "Sergeant, why have you brought this man here?" "For playing cards in church, sir. And what have you to say for yourself, son?" "Much, sir," replied the soldier. The marshal said, "I hope so, for if not, I shall punish you more than any man was ever punished." The soldier said, "Sir, I've been on the march for about 6 days. I had neither Bible nor prayer book, but I hope to satisfy you, sir, with the purity of my intentions." With that, the boy started his story. "You see, sir, when I look at the ace, it reminds me that there is but one God. And the deuce reminds me that the Bible is divided into two parts, the Old and the New Testament. And when I see the tray, I think of the Father, the Son, and the Holy Ghost. And when I see the four, I think of the four evangelists who preached the gospel. There was Matthew, Mark, Luke, and John. And when I see the five, it reminds me of the five wise virgins who trimmed their lamps. There were 10 of them. 5 were wise and were saved. 5 were foolish and were shut out.

When I see the eight, I think of the eight righteous persons God saved when he destroyed this earth. There was Noah, his wife, their three sons, and their wives. And when I see the nine, I think of the lepers our Savior cleansed, and nine out of the ten didn't even thank him. When I see the ten, I think of the Ten Commandments God handed down to Moses on a table of stone. When I see the king, it reminds me there's but one King of Heaven, God Almighty. And when I see the queen, I think of the Blessed Virgin Mary, who is Queen of Heaven, and the jack or knave is the devil. When I count the number of spots on a deck of cards, I find 365, the number of days in a year. There's 52 cards, the number of weeks in a year. There's 4 suits, the number of weeks in a month. There's 12 picture cards, the number of months in a year. There's 13 tricks, the number of weeks in a quarter. So you see, sir, my pack of cards serves me as a Bible, almanac, and prayer book. And friends, this story's true. I know because I was that soldier.

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3: News, I'm Roxanne Evans. A manhunt underway after a deadly shooting at a rave in Switzerland. One person is dead, five others are wounded. Gunfire erupted early Sunday in the city of Arau, west of Zurich. The motive is unknown. And disaster in Nepal. Catastrophic floods and mudslides along the Nepal-China border have killed at least 750 people, nearly 3,000 still missing, among them 90 Americans.
4: Crews are digging through feet of thick mud and debris, searching for victims, and making matters worse, remote areas remain hard to reach.
3: Fox News' Marianne Rafferty. A South Carolina police officer is dead, another wounded after a gunfight in Columbia. The 29-year-old officer was killed when responding to a domestic dispute. The suspect also killed. 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
8: Areas of showers and storms expected to be around for this morning. Otherwise, mostly sunny and hot with a high around 91, and it will be breezy. Passing clouds for tonight as temperatures fall back to around 70. Temperatures not quite as warm for Monday, a high around 87 and mostly sunny. Scattered showers and storms are back by Monday night with more clouds pushing in and a low around 68. We'll still see scattered showers and storms on Tuesday, mostly sunny with a high in the upper 80s and breezy. Isolated showers and storms in the forecast Tuesday night with lighter winds, partly cloudy skies, we bottom out around 70. Isolated showers and storms continue for Wednesday, a high around 89 with mostly sunny skies. We're still expecting isolated activity for Wednesday night, mostly clear as we dip back to around 70. Heating up to a high around 90 on Thursday with isolated showers and storms and mostly sunny. Thursday night's forecast also includes isolated showers and storms with passing clouds throughout the night and temperatures hang on to the upper 60s. I'm weatherology meteorologist Regina Kroll, and that's KTIC weather on Classic Country KTIC.
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2: And we say hello to you tuning in from all over the world. Thanks for stopping by what is sure to be a spectacular day here at Bill Gaither's Homecoming Radio. I'm Daniel Britt, here to introduce this great cast of characters. Joyce Martin of the Martins.
4: Yeah.
2: Pat Parker.
5: Hey, now.
2: Ken Davis.
6: Yeah.
2: Chris Blue.
7: Come on.
2: Gene McDonald.
8: Hello.
2: Kevin Williams.
9: Yeah.
2: And the all-feminine side, Tori Taff.
10: Yeah.
11: So feminine.
2: We welcome now the one and only Bill Gaither. We call him our legend, and we do so lovingly.
1: So right.
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1: And my guests today are all filled with hope and sharing the love of Jesus. Let's get started. It's going to be a good day.
2: And here's the whole homecoming game.
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What a way to launch into homecoming radio from down by the Tabernacle in the heartland of America there in Indiana at the old Kim Meeting, the Tabernacle. 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

0: Vestal Goodman. 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
1: Hey, everybody. I'm Bradley Walker.
2: Hey, Joyce.
3: Huh?
1: Guess what time it is?
3: Well, I think it's time to check in with our friend, Babbie Mason.
4: Yeah.
5: Hi, this is Babbie Mason with another term of endearment. My dear husband Charles and I have been married 46 years. We're opposites in a lot of ways. I'm a northern girl. He's a southern guy. I'm from the city. He's from the country. I love the indoors, reading and writing by the fireplace. Charles is a master gardener and spends all day outdoors. I like chocolate ice cream. He likes vanilla. I like sweet pickles. He likes dill. I'm a college professor, and Charles makes up his own words. When we were newly married, I said to Charles, Charles Mason, I love you so much. And he said to me, baby, the feeling is neutral. Now, Charles and I have disagreed on a few things over 46 years, but one thing is for sure. We agree that we love God and we love each other, and there's nothing neutral about that. This is Babbie Mason with another term of endearment. Reach out to me today at Babbie.com.
6: Babbie!
3: So good. Our family still says on a regular basis the feeling is neutral.
7: Yeah.
3: We do. So we do it all the time.
7: Yeah, that's so good.
2: I've never met Charles, but I think of him often.
7: Oh, yeah.
2: Because of these.
8: You know what? When I think of neutral, I think of a control freak going through a car wash and has to put his car into neutral.
7: That's hard for you, isn't it?
8: Boy, that is hard.
7: Yes, it is. What do you mean neutral?
9: That's why he has Gloria wash all of his cars.
2: Yeah. That's right. Bill, has anybody ever told you, just trust the process?
8: Several times. Yeah.

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0: You're talking about a family affair. Well, Rusty Goodman wrote it. 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Here they are. 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
2: Hey, folks, this is Gene McDonald. 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
3: Oh, yeah, we are.
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2: And this is your great song, Stepping Into the Light, the Homecoming Friends featuring Scott Fowler, Jack Tony, Guy Penrod, and Jesse Dixon. This is a fantastic song.
5: Hey, Scott Fowler's my son-in-law.
6: Oh, he's singing out here.
7: Yeah, he had a hard time finding the light, but he finally found it.

0: Land the plane, Jesse. Land the plane.
1: What do you think of that, Ken?
2: It's good. That Scott Fowler is amazing. Yeah. Amazing man.
1: He kicked it off and Jesse finished it.
2: Yes, that's right. Yeah. I was at that wedding.
0: Not for long. Funny.
3: Jesse Dixon rode our bus one time during some of that homecoming tour thing, and we froze him to death. He sat. He wouldn't even get in the bunk because it was so cold. So he sat on that front couch
4: in his suit.
3: Oh, I don't know what he had on under all the blankets.
4: Three-piece suit.
3: Oh my gosh! We got up that next morning, and he was like an icicle, just sitting up in the corner. Bless his heart.
5: Rigor mortis had set in.
3: That's right. That's exactly right.
6: Here's Jake Hess, backed by the Vocal Band. You know.

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1: With a song of great assurance written by Squire Parsons. Here are the Kingdom Heirs.

0: Hey, everybody, this is Reggie.
1: And Lady Love Smith.
0: Hey, Daniel, guess what time it is?
2: Hey, everybody, it's time for today's reminder that true joy starts with the decision to
3: give it away. Take whatever you have and give it away.
4: Every week, a 2-year-old boy waited by the window for the same thing, the garbage truck. He watched for it regularly and became fascinated with the crew who stopped outside his home. To him, the workers were the highlight of the week. Well, one day, he received a toy garbage truck of his own. Excited, he wanted to show it to the people he watched from the window. When the day finally came and the truck stopped outside, the workers got out to meet him. But when they walked over, the moment suddenly became bigger than he expected. The toddler froze, became emotional, and started crying. Instead of rushing the interaction, the workers knelt down beside him and looked at the toy truck he had been waiting to show them. The meeting lasted only a few moments. For the boy, it had been a week-long countdown. What started as watching a truck from a window ended with him meeting the people behind it face-to-face.
5: Yeah.
4: That's cool. Now, that's a couple of guys who decided to give it away.

0: Why not?
1: Love it.
2: That's so nice.
3: Chris, it's the only way to live.
1: That's
3: it's
1: right.
3: The only way to live. Learning how to take what we probably didn't deserve in the first place and give it away.
1: Yeah, boy.
3: Good story. And you told it well, Chris. I'm proud.
1: Thank you. I didn't know where it was going, but it was really good. We were all surprised together.
3: Here are the Irwins. Still telling my story.

0: That was the Irwins. That harmony is so good. I love him.
1: A reunion of the Spear family now from the late 90s featuring Ginger Smith.

0: Ginger Smith, Flaxen with Faye and Brock Spear and Vince Spear. That was from the late 90s, Marching to Zion, here on Homecoming Radio.
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2: 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Isn't this fun?

0: from the Alaskan Homecoming, Stephen Hill.
1: Yeah. I love this series from Mark Lowry. This is Jaron Davis, Come and Dine from Through It All. Jesus.

0: No.
1: Well, yeah, Mark.
2: Okay. You know what? I'm just thinking, what's Mark up to now? Yeah, I didn't think about it very long.
3: Yeah. You know, when Mark sings, you can hear the smile in his voice. Yes. That's kind of difficult to do.
2: It's funny that you say that, because when Mark came to the vocal band and we were looking at another, Gary had left, Gary McSpadden had left, and his manager brought him because of the humor. But I heard a smile in his voice.
3: Wow. Mm.
2: And I said, I love the smile, because it reminded me of an earlier vocalist in the Jordanaires named Monty Matthews, who had a smile when he sang. Well, it was way down yonder in the valley, boys. Yeah. I was juggling all along, whatever that lyric was. I didn't write it, so I don't know
3: that. Who cares?
1: Makes you smile, though. Somebody does, smiles at you, makes you smile.
2: Yeah, it does make you smile.
1: The Martins here on Homecoming Radio. I'm

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3: Reese from El Dorado, Texas says, thank you for the praise and worship. Keep it up for those random people way out there like me that come across this on the radio. Praise the Lord and may he bless you. Thanks, Reese.
4: Penny from the USA. Next time, Penny, narrow it down just a bit. I just wanted to say how much I appreciate Sunday Inspiration that features some of the videos we haven't heard much of in a while, like Danny Gaither. Yeah. I turn it on when I get to the kitchen on Sunday morning prepping dinner and on my half-hour drive to church. She sounds like my wife. I have to do dinner. I have to drive to the church. I enjoy all the music on Bill Gaither's satellite channel, but it's especially nice to hear voices from the past that have blessed me over the many years. I have been a Gaither fan. Keep up the good work.
2: Well, on that note, why not make it a request time, Gene, shall we?
5: Yes, sir. Danny Gaither, man, what a voice.
6: What a voice.
5: And what a kind heart. He was always very kind to me.
7: Yeah. Good man.
5: This one's for you, Penny.
2: Something beautiful.

0: my favorite. When somebody says, "What's your favorite lyric?" the second verse is my favorite
1: lyric.
0: Wrapped
1: them all up in the rags.
0: Wrapped it all in the rags of my life and laid it at the cross. Just an unbelievable lyric.
2: If there ever were dreams that were lofty and noble, they were my dreams at the start. And the hopes for life's best were the hopes that I've harbored down deep in my heart. But my dreams turned to ashes, my castles all crumbled, and my fortune turned to loss. So I just wrapped it all in the rags of my life, and I laid it at that old cross.

0: our goal today was to bring a little reminder that we're almost home. Don't give up. Heaven is near each day. Keep looking for the dawn of a glorious day, full of joy as we walk this way. And that will do it for today. Oh, you were trying to do some rhyming on that one.
1: I think you wrote that, or Gloria.
0: Join us for next time, and we'll have a whole lot of fun. Yeah. Blessings to you.
1: Hey, Bill, we put so much at your fingertips. 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
0: Hey, we're all out of time, but we'll be back here soon. 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It just won't be the same without
3: you. That's right.
0: See you later, everybody.
2: Bye. Bye.
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1: Liftoff. I'm Roxanne Evans, Fox News. NASA launched its newest $4 billion space observatory from the Kennedy Space Center today. 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
2: The Nancy Grace Roman Telescope is as big as a tour bus. It's as heavy as a T-Rex, according to NASA officials. It's kind of like a giant digital camera, and experts are saying it's the next big thing in space discovery. During its five-year mission, the Roman is set to work as a discovery machine, which could answer tons of questions we have about the mysteries of space. NASA officials say the telescope will help bring humanity closer to finding out some things like, what is the universe made of? How does it work? Are we alone? Former NASA astronaut Butch Wilmore tells Fox the Nancy Grace Roman is leaps and bounds beyond our current space capabilities, which he says are already substantial.
1: And the launch comes after NASA canceled plans to save its Swift space telescope, which will burn up in the atmosphere later this year. Meanwhile, NASA still using both the Hubble Space Telescope and the James Webb Space Telescope. A shooting at a rave in northern Switzerland kills one woman and injures five others. Fox's Marianne Rafferty with more.
3: The manhunt is underway in northern Switzerland for an early morning mass shooting. It happened at a horse track during a rave. Police say at least one person was killed and five others were hurt. Some of the injuries are considered to be serious. Right now, it isn't clear how many suspects police are looking for or what led to the shooting.
1: Local police say the 22-year-old woman died at the scene. Four men and one woman between 24 and 27 years old were taken to the hospital. All of the victims, residents of Switzerland. 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
8: Areas of showers and storms expected to be around for this morning. Otherwise, mostly sunny and hot with a high around 91, and it will be breezy. Passing clouds for tonight as temperatures fall back to around 70. Temperatures not quite as warm for Monday, a high around 87 and mostly sunny. Scattered showers and storms are back by Monday night with more clouds pushing in and a low around 68. We'll still see scattered showers and storms on Tuesday, mostly sunny with a high in the upper 80s and breezy. Isolated showers and storms in the forecast Tuesday night with lighter winds, partly cloudy skies, we bottom out around 70. Isolated showers and storms continue for Wednesday, a high around 89 with mostly sunny skies. We're still expecting isolated activity for Wednesday night, mostly clear as we dip back to around 70. Heating up to a high around 90 on Thursday with isolated showers and storms and mostly sunny. Thursday night's forecast also includes isolated showers and storms with passing clouds throughout the night and temperatures hang on to the upper 60s. I'm weatherology meteorologist Regina Kroll, and that's KTIC weather on Classic Country KTIC.
9: 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You're heading to the airport, right?
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Howdy, friend. Welcome to Homegrown. I'm your host, R.P. Smith. We have received some much-needed rain here on the Pinecrest Ranch. It is making putting up the cane crop a challenge, but I only have 80 acres of cane down, which is a pretty small area compared to the rest of the ranch that really appreciated the rain. You should not count your bales while the cane is still standing. I know this sounds like a proverb that came from Solomon, but surprise, it just popped into my head. In this modern day of cell phone use, it is amazing the amount of business that can be conducted from a hilltop on a ranch. I'd gotten a call from hog producer neighbor that rents our farm ground, and as part of the deal, he lets me use his corn stalks in the adjoining field. He was wondering if I had any problem with them drilling rye into the stalks after harvesting high moisture corn. He had signed up for a program that would cover the cost of the drilling, and in the recent past felt he had seen more benefit from planting a rye cover crop than he was seeing from my cows recycling the corn stalks. I was not excited about the prospect because even with the summer rains, our feed supply is going to be really tight, and from my experience, grazing after a drill cuts the use of the stalks by about half. Hog producer suggested that I talk to Custom Farmer about the possibility of grazing the rye in the spring to make up for the loss of the corn stalk grazing. I called the Custom Farmer that is in the mix, and he explained that they have a lot of ground to cover, and the ground I am talking about is at the far end of the range. They need to get in the field about the time the rye would be coming on. I called Hog Producer back and told him that the grazing on the other end probably wasn't going to work out, and wondered if the seed could be flown on, because from the same hilltop I was communicating from, I had heard a radio ad from a crop duster offering this service just the day before. I called another Custom Farmer seed dealer about the possibility of using a high boy drill that could plant into standing corn. He does not have one of those, and with the recent advance in corn price, did not figure that either Hog Producer or Custom Farmer would be interested in having any corn run over, but did give me some insight into having an airplane spread the seed. My phone beeped at me as I was concluding my conversation with the seed dealer, and I saw that I had missed a call from Hog Producer. He said that the cost to fly on seed was about the same as drilling, but would require more seed

0: wondered if I would be willing to cover some of the extra expense. The Cowboy's location in the food chain often does not allow a lot of room for negotiation. I told him I appreciated him considering the options, and I would be willing to kick in where I needed to. Lots of different directions I could go to conclude this conversation, but I think I'll just finish up with a simple little poem that I call It's Almost Fall. It's almost fall, I'll make the call to rent the drill that I will fill with the purchase seed that I will need to plant the triticale. The pickup's hooked up to the trailer, tractor still hitched to the baler. I'll need them both to start the growth of the purchase seed that I will need, because it's almost fall and I must not stall the planting of the triticale. We keep the trailer to haul the sheep with the pickup I need to get the seed. The sheep need to go to market today because they're out of eats and in the way because the wheat on which it feeds in short supply for it's been dry. In this dilemma I must choose for which task I will use the pickup I need to get the seed for the rented drill that I will fill because it's almost fall and I must not stall the planting of the triticale. Since it's been dry, I must also try to start the motor that runs the well, and fuel is high, I'm here to tell. Then I'll water some feed the cows will need and get some twine to keep in line this harvested forage the cows would dine. My neighbor will swath, I will bale, hope that this machine don't fail. If my line of credit and crop don't freeze, this ranch and life is full of ease. Unhook the trailer and baler too, keep at this task until I'm through, cause it's almost fall and I must not stall the planting of the triticale. I could use the trailer to get the seed. Well, there's a plan. Well, yes, indeed. Go get the seed. Go get it today. I'll check some cattle on the way. My horse is saddled to check the cows too little time cowboy allows. One cow is ill. She gets a pill and a trailer ride to the other side. Now the trailer must be cleaned. The grass is short and the calves need weaned. But not today. Back to plan A. The pickup I need to get the seed for the rented drill that I will fill, because it's almost fall and I must not stall the planting of the triticale. It's supper time. I share a rhyme. It makes folks smile and they pay by the mile. And this might sound funny. I use that money to buy the fuel that runs the well. And fuel is high, I'm here to tell. Then I'll water some feed the cow would need, the one that was ill and got the pill, and a trailer ride to the other side. In the trailer we used to haul the sheep that felt abused because the weed on which it feeds in short supply, for it's been dry. The time has come, I can clearly see, to choose my path, my destiny. Take a deep breath and clear my mind, and a solution I will find. Whoopee-tie-i-yay, whoopee-tie-i-yo, I'll go to the grandkids' rodeo. Life has a way of keeping you guessing. Friday's crisis is Monday's blessing, cause now it's fall. I will not call. Keep my fingers crossed, all is not lost. This coming spring some rain will bring, and after the rain I will plant cane instead of triticale. Thanks for riding along on Homegrown this morning, hoping that the Lord blesses you real good today, that He is raining on your place, and that our happy trails cross again soon. I'm R.P. Smith.
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7: Breezy winds move through today from our south-southwest at 10 miles per hour, gusting to 20, with mostly sunny skies and a high of 91. Tonight, partly cloudy, low of 70. Monday, a cold front moves through, dropping temperatures into the high 80s. Over the afternoon, mostly sunny, high of 87. Tuesday, some scattered showers and thunderstorms work their way in through the morning. Mostly sunny, high of 89. East-southeast winds at 10 miles per hour, gust to 15 miles per hour, pulling moisture into the region to fuel those showers. A stationary front sets up across the northern Midwest and Great Plains, trapping moisture in the region. Wednesday, isolated rain showers and thunderstorms through the morning. Mostly sunny, high of 89. On and off showers continue through the end of the week. I'm weatherology meteorologist Bella Pittman. That's KTIC weather on Classic Country KTIC.
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journey of my life were a country road. The important landmarks along that road would be places of worship. The little white church with a pot-bellied stove in the middle of the pews where I first heard about a land called Beulah. The village church where as a kid I listened to the saints testify to the faithfulness of God through the years. And the church by the riverbank where I had my first date and the kids would gather around the campfire and sing Kumbaya after Sunday night services. Along my journey is the church where I promised my sweetheart I'd be faithful till death do us part. And the church where we brought our first baby to be dedicated to God. At one church along the road, I said goodbye to my precious father and later my mother. And because of those who came to share our grief, I knew I would not walk on alone. So when the church bell rings this Sunday morning, I'll hear a whole chorus of bells in my heart. And I'll go into the house of the Lord thankful for those Sunday morning meet and

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0: Classic Country KTIC. It is time now for funeral information. Beverly Sue Batenhorst, age 66. There will be a celebration of life this afternoon from 2 to 5 p.m. at the South Eagles Club, located at 6607 Sunshine Drive in Omaha. Good Shepherd Funeral and Cremation Services is in charge of the arrangements for Beverly Batenhorst, age 66. Linda M. Mosier, 77, of Fremont. Mass of Christian burial will be at 10 a.m. tomorrow at St. Patrick Catholic Church in Fremont. Visitation is later today from 4 to 7 p.m. with the Catholic Daughters Rosary at 7 p.m. tonight, also at St. Patrick's. Mosier Memorial Chapel of Fremont is assisting the family with arrangements for Linda Mosier, 77, of Fremont. Clarence A. Vogel, 88, of Howells. Mass of Christian burial will be tomorrow at 10:30 a.m. at Sacred Heart Catholic Church, Olean, Rural Dodge. Visitation will be tonight from 5 to 7 p.m. with the vigil service and Knights of Columbus Rosary at 7 p.m. And visitation will continue tomorrow 1 hour prior to the service at the church. Minnick Funeral Home in Dodge is assisting the family with arrangements for Clarence Vogel, 88, of Howells. That is funeral information for today. You can read funeral information anytime with the obit section of KTICradio.com.
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1: Successful liftoff. I'm Angelo Bavaro, Fox News. NASA launched its next-generation telescope from the Kennedy Space Center in Florida this morning to help unlock the universe's deepest mysteries.
2: This Roman telescope is said to be the next big thing in space discovery, and we're expecting to learn a lot from it. It happened on time. The weather was good. The SpaceX Falcon Heavy rocket successfully reached orbit with the Roman. NASA says the rocket's engines and side boosters can generate more than 5 million pounds of thrust. It's mind-blowingly powerful. The twin boosters separated from the rocket about 4 minutes into the flight, just as planned. The boosters will be landing back on Earth. And this telescope is just the beginning, is just beginning its long journey. It will go more than 1 million miles away from Earth. During its five-year mission, the Roman is set to work as a discovery machine, finding, according to NASA officials, tens of thousands of new planets, billions of galaxies, tens of billions of stars.
1: That is Fox's Madison Scarpino. Iran is promising to resist new U.S. sanctions, and at the same time, the nation's leaders are signaling they are open to a diplomatic resolution.
3: As the war passes the sixth-month mark, there are no signs either side is backing down. President Trump is insisting Iran is, quote, begging to make a deal. And while Tehran is publicly downplaying the impacts of the sweeping sanctions, Iran's president is now acknowledging the economic pressure is taking a toll. The White House says the sanctions are meant to cut off Iran's revenue.
1: That is Fox's Marion Rafferty. This comes as U.S. Central Command announces that the Strait of Hormuz is clear of all naval mines. Iceland's voters rejecting a measure to restart negotiations to join the European Union more than a decade after previous talks died. 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
16: Breezy winds move through today from our south-southwest at 10 miles per hour, gusting to 20, with mostly sunny skies and a high of 91. Tonight, partly cloudy, low of 70. Monday, a cold front moves through, dropping temperatures into the high 80s. Over the afternoon, mostly sunny, high of 87. Tuesday, some scattered showers and thunderstorms work their way in through the morning. Mostly sunny, high of 89. East-southeast winds at 10 miles per hour, gust to 15 miles per hour, pulling moisture into the region to fuel those showers. A stationary front sets up across the northern Midwest and Great Plains, trapping moisture in the region. Wednesday, isolated rain showers and thunderstorms through the morning. Mostly sunny, high of 89. On and off showers continue through the end of the week. I'm weatherology meteorologist Bella Pittman. That's KTIC weather on Classic Country KTIC.
17: Welcome to Music and the Spoken Word with the Tabernacle Choir and Orchestra at Temple Square. Conducting today's program are Mac Wilberg and Ryan Murphy, with organist Brian Mathias, and the spoken word by

No man is an island, entire of itself. Every man is a piece of the continent, a part of the main. Those words, written more than 400 years ago by John Donne, are as true today as they've ever been. Each of us, every human being, matters so very much in this world. The influence of you or me as an individual is great, even beyond our ability to comprehend. Often, when we look at our lives, we do just that. We look at our lives through our own lenses and experiences. But if we could take a step back, maybe even 100 steps back, we would begin to see just how deeply our lives actually influence the lives of others. The power that lies within a person is propelled by personal choice. In each of our lives, there are times when major decisions need to be made. Decisions that have consequences for good or bad, for decades or even generations to come. But more often, we make seemingly small, everyday choices, underlying choices, if you will, that hold great and, at times, unappreciated potential for true and lasting impact. An executive recently shared the underlying choices in his life. He asked, "Will I choose faith and trust, or control and security? Will I focus on what I can give, or only on what I can gain? Will I view my role as one of stewardship or ownership? Do I serve others, or do I take advantage of them? Am I dedicating my time to what matters most, or simply seeking to maximize profit?" Whatever our situation in life may be, our underlying decisions become directional. They determine whether we live as an island unto ourselves or as a contributing part of the main. The world, at times, can cause us to feel as if we're disconnected on a faraway remote island, feeling that no one understands and that we must look out only for ourselves. But this is false. We are connected to one another. We each have the power to choose, the power to serve, the power to influence. As John Donne reminded us, no man is an island. Each of us is a piece of the continent, a part of the main.

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2: Malachi 4, starting in verse 4 to verse 6. Here we go. Remember ye the law of Moses, my servant, which I commanded unto him in Horeb for all Israel with the statutes and the judgments. So for number one, let's remember the law. That's the Ten Commandments, right? Behold, I will send you Elijah the prophet before the coming of the great and dreadful day of the Lord. And about 2 weeks ago, I preached that we are that spirit of Elijah. That spirit lives in us. It lived in John the Baptist, and it lives in a host of prophets that God has raised up. And I showed you guys what a prophet is and what a prophet does. Amen? It also has a double reference that Elijah, the Elijah, is going to show up as one of the two witnesses during the Battle of Armageddon, just before the Battle of Armageddon. He's literally going to come back, and he's going to point Israel, because they're looking for Elijah the prophet to show them who Messiah will be. So when they see Elijah calling down fire and brimstone from Israel, they're going to know who this is. And it's not the Antichrist. They're going to know the real Christ. They're going to see Messiah for the first time, and a nation's going to be born in a day, according to prophecy. Okay, so Elijah, before I send you Elijah the prophet, before the coming of the great and dreadful day of the Lord, that's the Battle of Armageddon. And he shall turn the heart of the fathers to the children, and the heart of the children to the fathers, lest I come and smite the earth with a curse. And that curse, my God, is the curse that is implied when you don't know the law, when you're condemned by the law, and you don't know grace. And it's everybody that's not, doesn't have believing faith in Jesus Christ. And that's the curse of the law. Cursed is everything that hung upon a tree, but faith in Jesus Christ, amen. Faith in the Lord God is going to save everybody that puts their faith and trust in it, amen. So today, I want to talk about the reason and the purpose for the law for just a few minutes. And I want you guys to understand something, and I'll kind of start with this. I want to say this, if there's no fruit, there's no root. And what's happened in America is this, that we have preached a gospel to the lost and created seeker-sensitive churches, you guys, that preach not, they don't mix any of the law, they simply preach grace. So I want to explain something this morning, why you need grace, why you need the law, and when to use which. This is my little intro piece, okay? So I want you to go through this short list prayerfully, and I want to ask you guys, do you guys have roots in Jesus Christ this morning? Or were you the product of a decision that never made a conversion? Okay? Here's some steps up to life. We try to bring people from unconcern to a concern to a conviction, and I can't bring anybody. It's the Lord Jesus. Amen. But unless they get to the place where there's a conviction in that third step, they won't get to repentance. And if they don't get to repentance, then they don't get to saving faith in Jesus Christ. Those are the step up to life. That's kind of the steps to saving, and every person is on one of these steps. But what if persons never are convicted because they're unconcerned and they simply want to add Jesus, they never get to conviction, then they never get to true repentance, which leaves them out of the saving knowledge of Jesus Christ. And in Matthew chapter 7, you guys know it, many are going to be on the road that is broad, and yet they're still saying, Lord, Lord, and they're still crying out, we've done religious works, we've done a ton of them, right? So they were on the road to decisions made for Jesus Christ. And I was a part of the Assemblies of God for about a decade during the decade of decision or whatever else that was. And out of like 649,000 decisions for Christ after 5 years, there was like 5 to 8% of those decisions made for Christ that ever ended up in a church or ever ended up really discipled in all the outreaches and everything else. Well, what was missing? They were moved and they were taught and they prayed a prayer or they copied the prayer at the end of the message. You know what I mean? Can I lead you through this prayer and then you'll be saved too? But they had no real comprehension of their sin before a just and a holy God. So they were never really brought to the place of true conviction. They were kind of unconcerned or concerned a little, but they never really were brought to the place of conviction. It was more like, would you like to add Jesus to your life? Or do you know Jesus has a great purpose and a plan for you? Would you like to accept Jesus today? And most people are going, heck yeah, sign me up. I love Jesus. I love me. This is going to benefit me. There's fire insurance. You know, great. I'll take that. Thank you. American Christianity. Are you with me? Come on. But you guys, how does this work? So here's a short list of things for you to prayerfully consider. Israel, you with me? Amen. If you guys are getting tired, stand up or do whatever you need to do. I'm going to ask you this question. Do you have a deep love and concern that motivates you to reach out to the lost? So are you reaching out to the lost because of a deep love and concern? Do you read your Bible every day because you love Jesus and you want to grow in the wisdom of God? Is that you? Do you have a tender conscience before God? You know, when you are grieving the Lord or whatever else, you feel the intensity of the conviction of the Holy Spirit. Amen? Number three, you know, you just know you don't want to grieve the Lord. You with me, Zach? Do you love other Christians? I heard that about your testimony. And you enjoy their company because in them, they have life. They don't have the world. They don't have the entertainment. They don't have the, you know, they're not idol worshipers, but they alone have life. So you want to be around people with life. Amen? Hope. They have hope. Amen? Because no one else has it. So you want to be with people that are the body of Christ, Christians. And yes, our heart wants to reach out to everybody else and preach them this gospel that will save their soul, change their life, and bring them into fellowship with the body of Christ. Amen? Hallelujah. Do you gossip or do you listen to it with glee? Do you place your trust in money? Is your trust in money? That's really what you're trusting. The rich young ruler went away sorrowful because his trust was in possessions and the things that he had. Do you fail to keep your word? Do you tell white lies? Do you take little things that belong to others? Do you pray only when things go wrong or when you need or want something? Do you consider yourself to be a good person in comparing yourself with the rest of humanity? I think that's an interesting one. I did a Bible study on that recently because I think even our young people believe, well, I compare myself to the crazy guy in my class and I'm pretty good, you know, or the crazy girl that's doing wrong things. But the last one's really soul searching. Do we think that we're morally good when the Bible says there's none good but God, right? There's not a one of us that do good. On our best day, it's filthy rags. There's nothing we can do to earn righteousness, right? We can't do anything. And so we need a true revelation of our sinful state so we understand that, dear God, we need Jesus. And without him, my God, my heart, according to the word, is deceitful and desperately wicked. Jeremiah 17:9. And it's Romans 7:18 says, and nothing good dwells within me. So are you a good person? So if we think we're good people, then something's morally and fundamentally wrong with our theology. Because Jesus said just the opposite. And Jesus wants us to be fishers of men. So are you fishers of men? Are you thinking about evangelizing the world for Jesus Christ and how you can do that? Because there's such an urgency to the hour. Amen? So how do we become effective fishers of men? This is my opener today. We need to use the law lawfully. We need to use the law lawfully, okay? So let's look at this. It's because it's probably the best I've ever heard it put. We need to use the law lawfully. Scripture tells us that God resists the proud but gives grace to the humble. James 4:6, okay? Listen to this. Those who have a humble heart, who recognize their sin and see their desperate need for God's mercy, will understand the gospel of grace. I'm going to read that again. So when you meet a person, they're already convicted. Let's say I go into the jail, and here's on this side, here's a guy dressed in orange, and on this side, there's a different person dressed in orange. This person is so broken, so their world's falling apart. They are in desperation. They're feeling the conviction of God just through circumstance and life, and they realize they've made a muck of it, and they need the Lord desperately. You know what? They're ready to receive the gospel of grace, and they'll receive it and it'll work. Did you know that? This person is cocky and arrogant, got a chip on his shoulder. He's just beat up three people and burned his house down, and he could care less. And I've met them all. You know what this person needs? Yes, they need the law. Why? Because the law is the perfect remedy, according to Proverbs, to lead people unto grace. And the law becomes before grace. Do you see how it was set? God gave the law to Moses, right? The lawgiver. Law and prophets, right? Which is going to lead us to Jesus in the New Testament, who gives us grace and mercy. Amen. Hallelujah. And God has this perfect plan for you guys to understand. So, and he wants us to use the law lawfully, is what the word of God says. So to the proud and self-righteous, those who proclaim their own goodness, they don't see their need of a savior. They need the law. Can I get an amen? Amen. To show them the righteous standard that God requires. What is the righteous standard? It's the Ten Commandments. And you can easily whittle through the Ten Commandments and prove to those people that they're guilty based on the law, transgressing. And guess what? That shows them the need for somebody to fulfill the law. And who was that person? It's Jesus. Amen. Who fulfills it totally and completely. But until they see their sin in the light of God's plan, they don't even realize why they need Jesus Christ. So modern evangelism shows them, well, Jesus died on a cross. What does that have to do with me? The law shows lost people that it's their sin that put him there, and that Jesus dealt with it, and God sent his son to deal with it. Amen. And so now it's personal. Amen. They've offended a just and holy God, and now God had to send Jesus, my God, to be the propitiation for all sin for all time, and now it's needful, and I'm convicted, dear God, because if I don't have his blood, my God, my works are not going to get me there. A lot of people will say, oh, I just hope my works outweigh my bad. My good outweighs my bad. Now, would you like to add Jesus to what? No, you need to see God. And so we need to use the law lawfully, because the power of the Holy Spirit is in that to convict men of sin, righteousness, and judgment to come. The law, working with the Holy Spirit, draws men, saves men, and gets them in a place where they're literally trembling before an almighty God, and where they will come in contrition to Jesus, and there will be a true godliness that produces a conviction, okay, that produces a repentance that is real, godly sorrow, amen, which works repentance. True repentance, not to be repented of, amen, which leads them to a saving faith, and it'll make a right conversion. Why do we need a truth university to get back to the truth? Can I get an amen? To right things that are wrong, to have a reformation in this hour in which we live that will work, because we want to be effective evangelists. Because guess what? Hallelujah. I would love to have a church on the East or West Coast or somewhere in a big city. I tell you the truth, because we could pack it out with like-minded believers. But here we're missionaries. It's harder here. It's harder here. Amen. So but why would God send out missionaries? Does he send out missionaries to foreign fields? Amen. Is it dry there? Yes. It's kind of the whole thing going to all the world. Well, you're in the world, but we need Jesus here in this place. Amen. Hallelujah. So biblical evangelism follows the principle of the law to the proud and grace to the humble. Do you see that? And I'd be writing that down. That's really good. If he is of a humble heart, he's already to possess the knowledge of sin. He knows he's a sinner. Think about Nicodemus. He shows up in the middle of the night. He knows he's a sinner. He's kept all the law. He says, Lord, Lord, what must I do to be saved? He comes to him by night, Master. He's a good guy. Nicodemus, good guy. But he lacks this one thing. Jesus said, you must be born again. Right? Jesus didn't hit him with the law. He's ready for grace. Hallelujah. So are you sensitive enough in your evangelism, in your soul winning, to know, man, that person's broken. They need the love and the grace of God Almighty. Hallelujah. It'll bring them to Jesus Christ. Or are they arrogant and proud? God resists the proud and gives grace to the humble. Amen. Amen. So it's about sowing seed. Amen. A wise farmer always checks the soil before he plants the seed, doesn't he? If the soil has stones, he removes them, right? Amen. If it's hard, he breaks up the fallow ground. Amen. So they can receive it. Amen. How do you break up some fallow ground? Okay. He breaks it up. He knows that if he wants to be successful in growing a crop, he must prepare the soil before he sows, amen, the precious seed. And the seed is the gospel, amen. So there's this principle that'll make your evangelism so effective. It's the law before grace. Just write that down. To the lost. Unless they're so broken and just in shambles, then you give them grace, and grace will work every time. Can I get an amen? The law and the gospel should never be separated. We've separated them in this hour and said one's bad and the other's good. They're made for each other. One's the diagnosis, the other is the cure. One's the diagnosis, the other is the cure. Got to diagnose the issue before you bring him the cure. Can I get an amen? God's law alerts the sinner to the malady of sin. It widens his complacent eyes and causes an alarm. It brings the diagnosis, proving to the patient that he's terribly, terminally diseased. It helps him to understand sin and its results so that he will then appropriate the cure, which is the cross. The cure is the cross. It's the blood of Jesus. Amen. What can wash away my sin? Nothing but the blood of Jesus. Amen. Hallelujah. So we need the law and the gospel, but they should never be separated. Do you see that? In soul winning. Are you with me? They're made for each other. One's the diagnosis. The other is the cure. I thought that was so good. A little illustration. So the law is the power. The law is the powerhouse. Okay? You got a bulb? So the bulb then is the gospel, okay? It's the light. Jesus said, you'll be the light of the world, amen? The light shines unto all men, amen? And so, but this thing will never work. Your gospel, your soul winning will never work, okay? It's literally powerless until it has the power. And the power to bring men to contrition or conviction of sin lies within the Holy Spirit. The Holy Spirit works upon the law. And so the law is ready to work at all times, amen, to see people saved, to get convict. And if it's done right, my God, you take the gospel, you know what's going to happen? Hallelujah. Plug that baby into the powerhouse, and you know what? That light's going to shine everywhere, amen. And so this is what John Wesley, this is what Spurgeon was talking about in the power of the law used in gospel soul winning, amen. Do you get it? Do you see it? The gospel's great. Grace is great. Amen. The law is holy in convicting men of sin, right? Okay? But you need both of them. Never unplug the two. Never get decided in one versus the other. To be broken is the beginning of revival. We're talking about brokenness. We're talking about transformation. But in our Christian bookstores today, you'll find books and products that say how to find peace and happiness and fulfillment. If I go into the bookstore, these will be the ones on the show. How to have a more intimate marriage, how to have a better relationship with your kids, how to feel closer to God, how to deal with hurts and wounds, how to get along better with people, how to succeed at work, at school, and at home, how to have an effective ministry, and how to grow a great church, and on and on and on, you guys. These are the resources today. But we got to go deeper than those things. I'm not saying they don't have their place in something, but we need to experience a greater reality of God's presence. Amen? And that's only going to come through what was really sang and prophesied and talked about this morning. Our hearts all need to be revived. Aaron's heart needs to be revived. Amen. And revival comes when Jesus comes into our hearts, right? You guys all need more Jesus this morning. Less world, less idolatry, more Jesus, more presence. Can I get an amen? Amen. So camps work, conferences work because you're in that incubation process and we need to be. Amen. You guys want victory? Jesus is always victorious. Amen? He's never lost a battle. He always causes us to triumph. Amen? Greater is he that's in me than he that is in the world. Amen? And so, dear God, if we want to be right with God, we need to get in right relationship with him, and we need to follow him. Amen? All of this whole Christianity thing that you guys are coming and sitting down in, it's so that you are conformed into the image of Jesus Christ. Amen? God wants that from you. That's really the ultimate goal, okay? That you look like Jesus and that you look like Jesus. I mean, this message is about Jesus. Amen? Amen. This message is about Jesus. It's about knowing Christ. It is not for you to succeed in this life. Listen, it's not about you prospering here. The disciples in Acts chapter 1, how's this kingdom going to go down? Where am I going to sit, at the right or the left? I want to succeed. I want to have all of man's. I want to look good, act good, be good. And you guys, so much of that is in my past. I'm telling you, it just reeks of where I came out of. Okay? But John the Baptist wasn't trying to succeed in this world. He wanted to succeed in the kingdom of God. He wanted to succeed in God's government. He wanted to succeed there. His disciples gave up everything else to succeed in the eyes of the Father. Amen. And they fought their own flesh all the way along, which was telling them to look left and right and to be something here and to demand something here. I can't find it in the gospel, though. They wanted to be in the perfect will of God. And what God, what you don't realize is that for that to happen, the bread has to be broken. For Jesus to, his life to really affect yours, he had to be broken. For John the Baptist to really do what God called him to do, he needed to be broken. For Stephen to really be in the perfect will of God, he had to be broken. Amen. And then Saul, Paul, okay? And then broken. Oh, do you guys see what I'm saying? Just walk through every biblical character. Moses. Moses was going to take over the world. He was instructed in all the ways of Egypt. He was slick, smooth. He probably had designer clothes. Egypt. He could walk like an Egyptian like no other. Do you know what I'm saying? He was in the finest schools of learning. He had etiquette classes. He wore suits that were made by the finest clothers in Egypt. He had to unlearn all that, you guys. He grabbed some guy, just killed him, and said, I'll do it my way. That's not going to work to do it your way, right? God says, no, 40 years in a desert I prescribed for you so that I can use you to become a deliverer. And I'm going to train you. And I'm going to give you some sheep, okay? And some people and some tough circumstances, amen? God's into building us up, amen? So brokenness, my God, was part of it. It's painful. It's humiliating. My God, it's not I. Ego. It's not I. Everybody say ego. But that I's got to be bent over into a C, which is Christ. It's not I, but Christ that lives in me. That bending doesn't feel very good. That cross doesn't feel very good. Amen. That testing, that trial doesn't always feel very good to Hannah. Doesn't feel very good to any biblical character. My God. But it's the proud self being broken within us so that God, oh my God, can have all of us, the hard, unyielding self, which justifies itself and wants its own way and stands up for its own right and seeks its own glory, must bow to the King of Kings and the Lord of Lords. Hallelujah. Must surrender to Jesus its rights and discard its own glory that it might have all and be all that God wants us to be. That's the heart that God revives. It's a humble heart. You said something about a man yesterday that only speaks of his own goodness. My dear God, the more I learn about myself, the more I wonder how in the world I got saved. Amen. The more I look into the mirror sometimes. I'm not saying there's great sanctification that's happened in my life, but I'm talking about when there's lapses of that sanctification and I get tired, weak, or weary, I see the ugliness of the old man again. And I'm not impressed, and neither is God. And yet God reaches deeper. Hallelujah. To love me anyway, hallelujah. He's not done with us, amen. He's got a plan for us, amen. Hallelujah, he's greater than us, hallelujah. God's grace is greater than sin. Do you see what I'm saying? Isaiah 57:15, God has two residences. Thank you, God, for this. Isaiah 57:15, for thus says the high and lofty one that inhabiteth eternity, whose name is holy. I dwell, everybody say, I dwell in the high and holy place. That's where he lives. With him also, that is, this is who he chooses to dwell with, of a contrite and a humble spirit. I, the Holy One, I, God, I come to dwell with him that is of a contrite and a humble spirit to do something, to revive. Everybody say revive and circle revive. To revive the spirit of the humble. Remember, God's against the proud, right? Gives grace to the humble. And to revive the heart of the contrite ones. I'm going after somebody on this earth. I'm coming out of heaven because I'm interested. And now you talk about the laws of attraction. Here they are. God is attracted to something on earth. And I'll tell you what it is. This is what he's attracted to. He's attracted to anybody that is humble and contrite upon this earth. He's talking about the broken, the people that are absolutely in turmoil. Okay? He is attracted. The Holy One of Heaven is going down to reach those people, you guys. He has two addresses. He lives in heaven, and then he comes to live with those of a broken and contrite spirit. Oh, God, thank you, Jesus, because you loved me enough to come and visit me. Amen. Hallelujah. What kind of person does he come to rescue? What kind of person does he come to deliver? But the broken and the contrite spirit.

that's all the time that we have for today, but you can join us again at the same time next week for part two of Erin's message called Firm Foundation. 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
1: 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I'm Roxanne Evans, Fox News. 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
2: The Nancy Grace Roman telescope is as big as a tour bus. It's as heavy as a T-Rex, according to NASA officials. It's kind of like a giant digital camera, and experts are saying it's the next big thing in space discovery. During its five-year mission, the Roman is set to work as a discovery machine, which could answer tons of questions we have about the mysteries of space. NASA officials say the telescope will help bring humanity closer to finding out some things like, what is the universe made of? How does it work? Are we alone? Former NASA astronaut Butch Wilmore tells Fox, the Nancy Grace Roman is leaps and bounds beyond our current space capabilities, which he says are already substantial.
1: The launch comes after NASA canceled plans to save its Swift space telescope, which will burn up in the atmosphere later this year. Iranian officials are calling for Muslim countries to unite against their, quote, real enemy as the U.S. continues to pressure Iran's economy. Fox's Trey Yingst in Israel.
3: Iran's supreme leader, Mujtaba Khamenei, released a rare statement calling on the Iranians to use less domestic production and reliance on the U.S. dollar. Now, his official X account posted, equally vital, is giving special attention to economic growth, boosting production, gradually phasing out the U.S. dollar from playing a pivotal role, and ultimately making resistance economy the central focus, all of which are among the goals of the service-oriented government. This comes as the U.S. naval blockade remains in full effect. U.S. Central Command says as of August 28th, CENTCOM forces have redirected 82 commercial vessels, disabled three, and boarded two to ensure compliance.
1: The Trump administration had announced new sanctions against Iran and its economic partners last week. 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
11: Breezy winds move through today from our south-southwest at 10 miles per hour, gusting to 20, with mostly sunny skies and a high of 91. Tonight, partly cloudy, low of 70. Monday, a cold front moves through, dropping temperatures into the high 80s. Over the afternoon, mostly sunny, high of 87. Tuesday, some scattered showers and thunderstorms work their way in through the morning. Mostly sunny, high of 89. East-southeast winds at 10 miles per hour, gust to 15 miles per hour, pulling moisture into the region to fuel those showers. A stationary front sets up across the northern Midwest and Great Plains, trapping moisture in the region. Wednesday, isolated rain showers and thunderstorms through the morning. Mostly sunny, high of 89. On and off showers continue through the end of the week. I'm weatherology meteorologist Bella Pittman. That's KTIC weather on Classic Country KTIC.
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1: News on Angelo Bavaro. NASA launched a new space telescope from Florida this morning.
2: It's the next big thing in space discovery. During its five-year mission, the Roman is set to work as a discovery machine, which could answer tons of questions we have about the mysteries of space. What is the universe made of? How does it work? Are we alone?
1: Fox's Madison Scarpino. Crews continue to search for more than 3,000 people missing after massive flooding in Nepal and Tibet. But more trouble could be on the way.
3: Flooding could still be a big concern. Unfortunately, we're talking about rain in the forecast every single day for the next 7 days.
1: Fox Weather's Adam Klotz. President Trump is touting a major agreement with Venezuela he says will allow the U.S. to take control of oil fields with 65 billion barrels of reserves. 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
9: We're a mile north of Beamer here, and looks like we got about 90 hundreds. The left lane going south on Highway 9 out of Pender is blocked.
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12: Breezy winds move through today from our south-southwest at 10 miles per hour, gusting to 20, with mostly sunny skies and a high of 91. Tonight, partly cloudy, low of 70. Monday, a cold front moves through, dropping temperatures into the high 80s. Over the afternoon, mostly sunny, high of 87. Tuesday, some scattered showers and thunderstorms work their way in through the morning. Mostly sunny, high of 89. East-southeast winds at 10 miles per hour, gusts to 15 miles per hour, pulling moisture into the region to fuel those showers. A stationary front sets up across the northern Midwest and Great Plains, trapping moisture in the region. Wednesday, isolated rain showers and thunderstorms through the morning, mostly sunny, high of 89. On and off showers continue through the end of the week. I'm weatherology meteorologist Bella Pittman. That's KTIC weather on Classic Country KTIC.
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2: 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I'm Mark Eicher, and today we conclude Archives August with a classic message from Dr. Dale Meyer. Later, Lutheran Hour speaker Michael Ziegler and Dr. David Schmidt help us see how Jesus' parables changed as he got closer to the goal of his mission, his cross and resurrection. In a ministry spanning more than 50 years, Dr. Dale Meyer has served as parish pastor, author, teacher, Lutheran Hour speaker, television host, and seminary president. Today's message originally aired in June 2018. Now here is Dr. Meyer.
1: I thank you for joining us. Today, people in many lands are observing Father's Day. Let us begin by praying for the care of children. Almighty God, Heavenly Father, you have blessed us with the joy and care of children. Give us calm, strength, and patient wisdom, that as they grow in years, we may teach them to love whatever is just and true and good, following the example of our Savior Jesus Christ, our Lord. Amen. What makes for a good father? One of my memories as a seminary student, this goes back almost 50 years. Time flies. One of my memories was Professor Arthur Carl Peepcorn telling our class that he had studied what makes for good parenting. Dr. Peepcorn was a very learned man, so when he said he studied something, we knew he did. He had looked at parents in various situations, but he found only one thing that made for good parenting. That was love. Simply love. Now the question is, how do you show a child, or anyone for that matter, that you love them? My message today is that we show love by spending time with our children, grandchildren, and others, and in that time together, we tell stories. Tell me a story. Do you remember the Andy Griffith Show from the 1960s? Andy was the sheriff of Mayberry, a fictional town in North Carolina. He was a widower raising his son Opie. At the end of every show, you would see Andy and Opie walking down a dirt road with their fishing poles. They were going off not only to fish, but also to spend time together and share their stories. Opie would grow up knowing his dad loved him. To our own harm, these days many of us are not sharing time and stories the way Andy and Opie did. Bernard Bull is Associate Professor of Education at Concordia University, Wisconsin. He has written Digitized, published by Concordia Publishing House. Digitized is very helpful because Dr. Bull examines how our tech culture has changed our lives. Chapter 2 is titled, Cats in the Cradle Goes Digital. That refers to a 1974 song by Harry Chapin. The song is about a father whose son is born while he's away on business. As the boy grows up, he wants to be like his dad. Through the song, the son repeatedly asks to spend time with his father, but his father always answers by saying he doesn't have time now, but later we'll have a good time. At the end of the song, there's a sad turn. The dad has become old and wants to spend time with his son, but now the son is too busy. Sure enough, he grew up to be just like his dad. My father-in-law used to say, they don't learn it from strangers. Dr. Bull gives the moral of Cats in the Cradle. This song remains a warning to parents around the world to enjoy time with their children and to recognize that they are the model for their children. Yet modern life often values that which happens outside of the home more than what happens inside the home. Modern society and its technological innovations create so many ways to accommodate longer work days and to focus on getting ahead in our careers that we fail to enjoy the God-given gift of family and neglect to take the time to enjoy one another. Whether it's Andy and Opie going fishing or you working together around the house, showing up at your kids' events, or eating meals together, and eating together without TV on or your phones in your hand, however you do it, sharing time and stories shows your love. Jesus told stories. When Jesus began his ministry, he announced, "The time has come, the kingdom of God is near. Repent and believe the good news." Mark 1:15. What is the kingdom of God? Professor James Veltz of Concordia Seminary says it is the reign and rule of God. That works. The kingdom of God is how God reigns and rules in our hearts. Most of all, the reign and rule of God is about his love for us all. Jesus often taught about the kingdom of God, about God's reign and rule. Sometimes he did it by commenting on current events, like the accident when the tower at Siloam collapsed and people were killed, Luke chapter 13. Or when he and the disciples were admiring the architecture of the temple, Jesus made a teachable moment and spoke about the end of the world, Mark chapter 13. Other times, Jesus preached. He laid out the truths of God in straightforward teaching, as he did in the Sermon on the Mount, Matthew 5 through 7. But very often, Jesus told stories. They are called parables. Some of the parables were made-up stories, like the story of the Good Samaritan who took care of a man beaten by robbers, Luke chapter 10. Jesus' stories always had some contact with real life, with the day-to-day life the people knew. This was the way Jesus taught the disciples about God's love, about his gracious rule and reign in our lives. And still today, Jesus' parables have contact with the day-to-day life you and I live. For example, let's consider the well-known parable of the sower. It's about a man who sowed seed by hand. If Jesus were telling the story today, he would probably talk about a farmer pulling a planter behind his tractor to plant hundreds of acres. As I read the story to you, listen how lavish, or you might think how careless, the farmer is with a precious seed. Listen, a farmer went out to sow his seed. As he was scattering the seed, some fell along the path, and the birds came and ate it up. Some fell on rocky places where it did not have much soil. It sprang up quickly because the soil was shallow, but when the sun came up, the plants were scorched, and they withered because they had no root. Other seed fell among thorns, which grew up and choked the plants so that they did not bear grain. Still other seed fell on good soil. It came up, grew, and produced a crop, multiplying 30, 60, or even 100 times. Then Jesus said, "He who has ears to hear, let him hear." Sounds careless, doesn't it? Sowing seed on the road and on an outcrop of rocks? My friend Louis is a farmer. He tells me that when a farmer is ready to plant, he programs into the computer exactly where he wants the seeds planted. For example, he programs in 24 rows with 30 inches between the rows. The computer and the GPS make sure that no seed is wasted. But Jesus was not telling this story about a careless farmer, but rather about the lavishness of God sowing his saving word. God doesn't look at whether someone will receive the word or not. St. Paul says, God our Savior wants all men to be saved and come to a knowledge of the truth. 1 Timothy 2, verse 4. So the sower scattering seed on all kinds of ground is not careless. It's the lavish love of God to get his saving word into every kind of heart. However, the disciples didn't understand the parable of the sower. Because the crowd that heard the story had true followers of Jesus and also critics, people out to get him, Jesus spoke cryptically. When the disciples were alone with Jesus, they asked him to explain. That's important. As a teacher, I often slip into stories of experiences in my life. I do that because the story makes a point about the lesson we are covering in class. When I launch into a story, the students stop taking notes and lean back. They think it is entertainment time. No, this story makes a point you need to learn. So, when Jesus' critics had left, the disciples asked what the parable meant. In his explanation, Jesus teaches us that people receive the word of God in different ways. Listen. The farmer sows the word. Some people are like seed along the path where the word is sown. As soon as they hear it, Satan comes and takes away the word that was sown in them. Others, like seed sown on rocky places, hear the word and at once receive it with joy. But since they have no root, they last only a short time. When trouble or persecution comes because of the word, they quickly fall away. Still others, like seed sown among thorns, hear the word, but the worries of this life, the deceitfulness of wealth, and the desires for other things come in and choke the word, making it unfruitful. Others, like seed sown on good soil, hear the word, accept it, and produce a crop, some 30, some 60, or some 100 times what was sown. People receive the word of God in different ways. The critics don't give it a second chance. The devil is there to keep the word from their hard hearts. Other people receive the word enthusiastically, but don't grow in it. Don't stick with Jesus when discrimination or persecution comes for following Jesus. Still others are preoccupied with the things of this world. These people are like Harry Chapin's song about the dad, so caught up in making a career that he didn't give time to his son. In this context, I would say to the godly raising of his son. But the good soil, that's what you and I want to be. To be sinners who receive the forgiving and hope-giving word of Christ. To continue to grow in reverence for the loving rule and reign of God. To be followers of Jesus who produce godly fruit in our lives. May we be good soil in whom the love of God's kingdom grows. But how does this happen, this growth in the reign and rule of God in us? Jesus has a story about just that. This also comes from Mark chapter 4. The setting is that the crowd that listened to the parable of the sower has dispersed. The hard-hearted critics are gone. Now, Jesus tells his followers that his ministry of the word is not spectacular, not something that amazes the world, but the kingdom does grow because God's word works. Listen, he also said, "This is what the kingdom of God is like. A man scatters seed on the ground. Night and day, whether he sleeps or gets up, the seed sprouts and grows, though he does not know how. All by itself, the soil produces grain. First the stalk, then the head, then the full kernel in the head. As soon as the grain is ripe, he puts the sickle to it because the harvest has come. It is Jesus who scatters the seed on good ground. You, I, and others hear his preaching and teaching. We take it to heart. Like a seed, his word grows slowly but surely in us. Dr. Veltz says this story is intended to comfort us. He writes this in his commentary on Mark. The ministry of Jesus, especially in his preaching and teaching, brings the reign and rule of God in a way that is simple and mysterious, and leads finally and inevitably to success at the proper time. The narrative is to comfort, to assure those with eyes to see and ears to hear that, despite meager appearances, especially initial appearances of unproductiveness, the fullness of God's reign and rule will be achieved. That is comforting. In these days when many people are full of gloom and doom about the decline of the institutional church, God's lavish sowing of love from his word makes all the difference in our lives and in the church. The prophet Isaiah put it this way, "As the rain and snow come down from heaven and do not return to it without watering the earth and making it bud and flourish, so that it yields seed for the sower and bread for the eater, so is my word that goes out from my mouth. It will not return to me empty, but will accomplish what I desire and achieve the purpose for which I sent it." Isaiah 55, verses 10 and 11. Tell me a story. I have one more for today's message, and this is another story from Jesus about seeds. Again, he said, "What shall we say the kingdom of God is like? Or what parable shall we use to describe it?" It is like a mustard seed, which is the smallest seed you plant in the ground. Yet when planted, it grows and becomes the largest of all garden plants, with such big branches that the birds of the air can perch in its shade. Mark chapter 4, verses 30 through 32. The mustard seed, traditionally thought of as the smallest seed, grows into a large garden plant. Don't discount what the word of Jesus is doing in your life and in the church. Says Dr. Veltz, the reign and rule of God in Jesus is not in and of itself magnificent, at least not by normal worldly standards. Its results, however, are magnificent. Great branches result, and all peoples everywhere, the birds in the parable, benefit greatly. One cannot help but see the worldwide spread of the Christian faith as a fulfillment of this depiction. Tell me a story. Let's wrap up today's message by going back to fathers. Taking time to be with your children, to tell them your stories and to hear their stories is an important way to show you love them. Andy and Opie went fishing to be with each other and to share stories. But the father in

0: was too busy to spend time with his son. So, as they say, the apple doesn't fall far from the tree. When the son grew up, he didn't have time for his aged father. Jesus is our Savior from sin and our model for daily life. By spending time with his disciples and telling them stories, Jesus prepared the disciples for what was going to come in their lives. Mark says, "With many similar parables, Jesus spoke the word to them, as much as they could understand. He did not say anything to them without using a parable. But when he was alone with his own disciples, he explained everything." Mark 4, verses 33 and 34. "Tell me a story, and make sure to share the point of your story." That is one of the most effective ways we can share the wonderful word of Jesus with the next generation. Ted and Chelsea Daring have written Myth of the Millennial, a book about connecting generations in the church. As Jesus told stories to prepare his disciples for the future, doesn't our Heavenly Father's love given to us in Jesus motivate us to tell the next generation how Jesus' word has worked in the stories of our lives? Here's what Ted and Chelsea say. "When the word of God goes out, it does not come back empty. You are not alone, nor must you have the exactly right answer every time. God is going to do his work. There is a generation in need of the goodness of the gospel. They are scraping to find meaning in life. Friendships, jobs, and a long line of relationships have let them down. But the gospel will not. This is the importance of what you have to share. Tell me a story." Amen.
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2: Thanks, Mark. Visiting again with my good friend and teacher and mentor, Dr. David Schmidt. Thanks for talking about parables with us.
3: Thank you for inviting me.
2: I want to talk to you today about how Jesus' parables change as he gets closer to the goal of his mission, the cross and resurrection.
3: Scholars have sometimes grouped them into categories, and it's kind of beginning, middle, and end. In the beginning of Jesus's ministry, you have parables of growth, parables of creation, parables showing this generosity of God. But then in the middle of Jesus's ministry, now you start to get parables of grace. Parables that have, you know, the lost son that's received back home, the lost sheep that's brought back home. You've got these parables of forgiveness and grace, which is the central message and work of God in Jesus Christ is going to be to bring about this grace. And so this is when Jesus is beginning to reveal his mission to his disciples. And you've got those parables of grace. And then toward the end of his ministry, parables of judgment. I think they're parables that Jesus brings the judgment to bear upon the hearer because he wants them to change. He wants to turn their hearts. This is the last chance before they kill him for them to hear.
2: Let's reflect then on now what we've learned about parables over these last 5 weeks we've been talking about them. So we started with this definition of a parable that it's drawn from everyday life. There's some setup. There's a shocking or startling event, and then some teaching about God's ways and our response, but then also looking at how the parables align to Jesus' own ministry of spreading the word about the kingdom, but recognizing that it's going to lead him to a cross and judgment of God on him that he takes so that he can be that shoot that rises from the stump and start new. So how does this help us understand and receive the parables?
3: On the one hand, I think it helps us really treasure the clarity of the gospel that happened after the resurrection. as Jesus opens everyone's minds to understand the scriptures so that,

0: there's greater clarity. And the time of parables, in a sense, the time of parables is over. We speak the clear, beautiful gospel of Jesus Christ to God, to people. There's no need to be speaking of it in parables anymore. Then in the ministry of Jesus, it helps us see his desire to reach out to people using what they understand in a way that awakens them to something more that's going on in his ministry that will be of saving value for them.
1: So in some sense, like you said, there's not a need for parables anymore. The gospel is very clear. God so loved the world, he gave his son that whoever trusts in him, believes in him, would not perish but have eternal life. And yet, especially Matthew, Mark, and Luke, when they wrote down their accounts, they saw fit to include, by the Holy Spirit's inspiration, to include all these parables. So now we can go back to them, and they're not establishing the truth of the gospel, but they're supporting it and drawing us deeper into it.
0: Yeah, you know, as we read them, we think about common life and how God works in common life, sometimes in surprising ways that lead us deeper into an understanding of his will for this world and for our lives.
1: You've been teaching God's people and preparing pastors for a long time.
0: A long time.
1: How does Jesus' way of teaching, how does that influence you, the way you try to bring the mystery of the kingdom of God to bear in your students?
0: Well, I kind of like Dale's reference to that smaller parable about, you know, sowing. The farmer sows the seed and it grows, he knows not how. That is exactly how I teach. I just throw the seed out there and I don't understand how it grows. It's beautiful to see it though. You see it growing in students in different ways. So the same teaching will be heard in different ways and you get to stand there and tend that growth and then send the students out and then you hear from them, you see them at a pastoral conference, and it's beautiful to see the way in which God works at replenishing his kingdom.
1: I'm one of your students. I am one of your students, and I rejoice in the work of God that he's done through you and how that's now multiplied. How it happens, we know not how.
0: We know not how, but we're thankful that it does because God's in control of it, and that's the beauty.
1: Amen.
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3: Taught by Jesus and trusting in his promises, we are bold to pray. Our Father who art in heaven, hallowed be thy name. Thy kingdom come, thy will be done, on earth as it is in heaven. Give us this day our daily bread, and forgive us our trespasses, as we forgive those who trespass against us. And lead us not into temptation, but deliver us from evil. For thine is the kingdom and the power and the glory forever and ever. Amen. The Lord bless you and keep you. The Lord make his face shine on you and be gracious to you. The Lord look upon you with his favor and give you peace. Amen.
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2: We begin as we were baptized, in the name of the Father, and of the Son, and of the Holy Spirit.
3: Amen.
2: We join in our opening sentences. Ascribe to the Lord, O heavenly beings, ascribe to the Lord glory and strength. Declare his glory among the nations, his marvelous works among all the peoples.
3: For great is the Lord, and great is
2: to
3: be grace.
2: May the Lord give strength to his people.
3: May the Lord bless his people with peace.
2: Let us now confess our sin to God, our merciful Father. Gracious God, with contrition and repentance, we admit and confess our sinfulness. We are by nature sinful and unclean. Daily we have sinned and done things we ought not to have done, and have not done that which we are to have been doing as your servants. We indeed deserve your punishment in this life and for eternity. Trusting in your mercy, we come to you for forgiveness. Our trust is not in ourselves, but in the merits of your Son, our Savior, Jesus Christ. Have mercy on us, O God. Grant us remission of all our sins, and by the power of the Holy Spirit at work within our hearts and lives, lead us into ways that reflect your goodness and love. God is gracious and merciful, and hears our supplications. By the command of our Lord and as his called and ordained servant, I forgive you all your sins. In the name of the Father, and of the Son, and of the Holy Spirit.
3: Amen.
2: We heard how Jesus asked the disciples, "Who do you say I am?" If it's not one of the most important questions in this life, it's the most important question for everybody to hear and be prepared to answer, because apart from Jesus there is no way into heaven. You and I know that, but a lot of people in this world are running after all sorts of other things. And when some hear the words about Jesus, they wonder, did he really say that? Or was he lying about it? Did he say he was the Son of God, or is he lying about that? Or is he crazy? A lunatic? How could this man be God's Son? Or is he Lord? And C.S. Lewis, an English professor, wrote in his book Mere Christianity, perhaps you've read it or heard these things already stated. He said, either this man Jesus was and is the Son of God, or else a madman, or something worse. You can shut him up for a fool, you can spit at him and kill him as a demon, or you can fall at his feet and call him Lord and God. Many people will say, oh yeah, I believe Jesus was a great teacher. Does a great teacher lie? No. A teacher teaches the truth for all to hear and understand and share that truth themselves. Or to be crazy, it wouldn't make sense. You would see the inaccuracies, the things that just don't make sense. But if this good teacher said he was Lord, he's not a liar nor a lunatic, then what does that mean for our lives, that he's our Lord? granted in our nation, in our country, 250 years of celebrating. We don't have a monarch on earth, but as Christians, we have a monarch, a king, who not only reigns from heaven, but is with us all the time. But in our American society, we have a hard time thinking about what does a king do to rule over us? And that's where the devil trips us up. In our sinful selfishness, where we want to be Lord of our lives, even though we confess Christ as Lord. And that's why sometimes people to whom we are witnessing, are you Christians liars? Or are you lunatics? No, we confess we are sinful human beings who rely on our Lord and Savior, Jesus Christ. Because he's not a liar, he's not a lunatic, he's our Lord. And listen to these words from Psalm 63. But the king will rejoice in God. All who swear by God's name will praise him, while the mouths of liars will be silenced. Many of the religious leaders in Jesus' day thought he was a liar, claiming to be the Son of God, the Messiah. But if he was a liar, God would have silenced Jesus, because he wants the truth to be told. But Jesus was not silenced by the Father. Rather, the Father glorified his name, and he raised him up from the dead. He's not a liar, nor a lunatic. He is the Lord. We know that because we have heard what he has done from what others saw him do and have recorded in the Word of God. But on this day, the disciples who had been picked by Jesus to follow him, he was teaching them along the way, and they had seen the miracles that he was doing, the healings. They heard the word that he was teaching. And now he takes them on a little trip north of Israel, again into some Gentile land, at a place called Caesarea Philippi, named after the emperor Caesar, and also Philip, a previous king. And at this place in Caesarea Philippi, he asked his disciples, who do people say the Son of Man is? And they said, some say John the Baptist. Others say Elijah. And still others, Jeremiah, one of the prophets. And note, this was after John the Baptist had been killed by King Herod. He's come alive if he's John the Baptist. He's come back to life. And certainly Elijah, who went up to heaven in a fiery whirlwind, must have come back. Or Jeremiah, or one of the other prophets who died. If this guy is one of them, he came back to life. They knew that there was a resurrection from what they had been previously told by the teachers of the law. But some of the religious leaders said, Jesus, you're a liar. There's no resurrection. But the people believed this guy, whoever he is, he must have come back from the dead already. Interesting of their faith, and they're waiting for the Messiah. And now Jesus asks, but what about you? You see, he wasn't just taking some opinion poll. He was wanting to see what the disciples had been picking up from the people, but now, what's in your heart? Who do you say I am? And that, again, is the question that must be asked of everyone. You've maybe heard it asked this way. If you were at the gates of heaven and God the Father said, who do you believe is my son? Who do you believe that Jesus is? If the answer is anything but the Son of the living God, Savior and Lord, then there's a great loss eternally. That's why this is the greatest question that anybody should hear, but also hear the answer to it if they don't know it already. But what's even more impressive, astounding, why did Jesus pick this place to ask that question? in Caesarea Philippi, where there were temples to foreign gods. There were grottos holding carved images of these gods of the peoples. Just as Isaiah said and the other prophets said, they're lifeless. They have hands and eyes and mouths, but they can't feel anything, touch anything. They can't speak, they can't see, they can't hear. Carved out of wood or stone by humans. But they can't do a blooming thing. And at this place, too, was a cave, locally known as the Gates of Hades, the Gates of Hell, the entrance to hell. And when Simon Peter answered, "You are the Christ, the Son of the living God, you're a God who is so different than all of these images and idols, these false gods that can't even lift a finger, can't speak a word, can't hear what you're saying in prayer. But you're the God who can, and the Son of the living God." And then Jesus said, "Blessed are you, Simon, son of Jonah. This was not revealed to you by man, but by my Father in heaven. You didn't come up with this on your own. No one else told you this. But my Father revealed it to you through the word that you've been hearing and seeing, the word of God in the flesh, Jesus Christ." Peter couldn't pat himself on the back for giving the right answer because he didn't come up with it on his own. But he could glorify his Father in heaven for convincing his heart that Jesus was his Lord. And note the distinction, the Son of the living God. The God who Peter and his ancestors had worshipped generation after generation. The God who had rescued them from slavery in Egypt. The God who had created everything. The God who saved Noah and family through the flood. The God who was with them, alive, always listening, always looking out for them. And then Jesus continues, "Not only was this revealed to you, my Father, but I tell you that you've got a new name now. You're Peter." In Greek, Petros. And on this rock, Petra, in Greek. And on this revealed truth, this rock of revealed truth, I will build my church. And the gates of Hades that you're looking at, where all the hordes of hell could come out of, will not overcome my church. And that's the truth. So again, Peter couldn't get a big head that he came up with it on his own. But Jesus also was reminding him, you're a chip off the old rock. The confession of faith is the Petra, the boulder, an immovable mass. Rock solid faith. And that's what my Father gave you, Peter. Little pebble, a chip off the old rock. And so you too, with this confession of faith, God could call you Peter or Rocky. Whatever nickname you want to come up with that identifies you as a chip off the old rock. Jesus Christ, the foundation of faith, the Son of the living God. And Jesus continues, "As people who confess that I am the living God, I will give you the keys of the kingdom." How many of you remember getting the car keys for the first time from your dad or mom? Pretty special, wasn't it? This is so much more. I give you the keys to the kingdom of heaven. The doors open for all who confess Christ as Savior and Lord. But if anyone rejects, you have the power to say that door's locked shut. Not by our power, but by the power of confessing Christ or not confessing Christ. And so whenever there's a baptism, those keys are given to the individual as part of the church collectively to use together in all of our conversations with people to bring the name of the risen Christ to them. And so Jesus said all of this, again, not an opinion poll, wasn't trying to see how he would have to shape his words of ministry to the public, but to hear the hearts of his disciples so that they could share with the others who say he was John the Baptist come back to life, Elijah back on earth, Jeremiah, one of the other prophets, come back to life. No, this is Jesus of Nazareth, the Son of the living God, Son of God, and the human Son of Mary, the living Lord. And after Jesus says, this is the faith, this is by which you're saved, and I give you the keys of the kingdom, he then says something else very curious. What does he say? He warned his disciples not to tell anyone that he was the Christ. Peter had just confessed him. Jesus had just said, you're right. And this was given by my Father to you. I've given you the keys of the kingdom. Now he says, don't say a word that I'm the Christ, the Messiah, the promised anointed one. What's up with that, Jesus? It's confusing. You say one thing, but then you say this. Why is that? And this is why. The cross had not yet taken place. The cross had been prophesied from Genesis 3:15 on. There will be enmity between your offspring, Eve, and the serpent's offspring. Serpent's offspring, serpent will crush your heel, but the descendant, the Savior, will crush Satan's head. From eternity, Father, Son, and Spirit always were. And then when they said, let there be, they brought everything into motion. And everything was pointing to that coming cross and the empty tomb. And then after the cross, when the Christ was fully revealed as the Son of God, the Savior of the world, and risen from the dead, then it's go and tell. Before, keep looking, keep hearing, but afterwards, go and tell what you've seen and heard. Now, after Christ is risen from the dead, after being saved by the Christ, the Son of the living God, who's crucified, is now again living, he has told us to tell all people he is the Christ. No doubt about it. The Son of the living God. So that he is revealed to them and to reassure them that through Jesus, death and hell no longer have any hold over them. Jesus needed the cross and the tomb empty so that there was proof positive. He was the Christ, the Son of the living God and himself alive. Not a liar, not a lunatic, but the Lord. And so just as Jesus asked the disciples that day, questions asked, what about you? Who do you say Jesus is? Now I heard your answer here already this morning. We confess together, I believe in Jesus Christ, true God, true Son of Mary. And all throughout the creed, we confess Christ as Lord. And we will continue to confess Christ as Lord, even though Satan will try to get us to give up on that and get us to wonder, Jesus, were you really telling the truth when I'm in this dangerous situation, this traumatic situation? But that's why all the more we confess Christ is Lord, so that Satan can hear, I know that the kingdom of heaven has been opened to me through Jesus. And remember, hopefully you're not having any doubts, but if you are, let the Holy Spirit take those doubts away. As St. Paul wrote to the Corinthians, therefore I tell you that no one who's speaking by the Spirit of God says, Jesus be cursed. And so if you hear someone say that, they're not speaking by the Holy Spirit, they're speaking by the unholy Spirit. But also no one can say Jesus is Lord except by the Holy Spirit. So when you confessed Christ as your Lord, it was again by that gift of faith the Spirit gave you. And you're saying Jesus Christ is my Lord, my God, risen from the dead, just like Thomas said. And then Peter furthers this up. The one who had been told you're Peter, you're the chip off the old rock. Peter conveys that truth to you and to me as we read in his first letter. In Scripture it says, "See, I lay a stone in Zion, a chosen and precious cornerstone, and the one who trusts in him will never be put to shame." Coincidence that Peter, little rock, a chip off the old big block of rock, uses these words about the stone in Zion and about Christ the cornerstone? No coincidence. He continues to confess Christ, as do you and I. And all who confess Christ will never be put to shame. We heard that again last week as Paul wrote to the Romans, quoting Isaiah, both of them. And then Paul continues, "Now to you who believe, who confess Christ as the Son of the living God, this stone is precious. But to those who don't believe, those who say he's a liar or a lunatic, they stumble because they disobey the message." And that's where the question also gets asked, what about your neighbor? Who do they say Jesus is? Again, not an opinion poll so that we can modify the message, but to help them see Jesus is the Christ, the Son of the living God. To be concerned about their eternity, again, the most important question they can be asked is, who do you say Jesus is? And be ready to follow that question up if they don't know the answer, with the answer spoken in love and truth. And again, after confessing Christ as Lord now, what about you? Who does God say you are? In Christ, the Son of the living God. This is what God says. Peter writes again, "But you are a chosen people, a royal priesthood, a holy nation, a people belonging to God, that you may declare the praises of him who called you out of darkness into his wonderful light. Live such good lives among the pagans that though they accuse you of doing wrong, they may see your good deeds and glorify God on the day he visits us." Yes, he's coming back, and he will ask the question, "Who do you say I am?" The judge of all will ask, "Who do you say I am?" You and I as believers have no fear, for we already confess. And Jesus knows you. And God the Father knows you. The Spirit knows you. But we will gladly confess, "Jesus, you are the Christ, the Son of the living God, my Savior." But again, it's the most important question you'll ever answer, as well as ask someone. Especially if they're getting close to their dying breath. Make sure they've heard of Jesus. But it's better to not wait for that dying breath, because we never know when that last moment might be. So as you ask your friends, your neighbors, your family members, who do you say Jesus is? Why do you ask? There's always a question behind the question, right? Why do you ask? Because Jesus loves you, and I love you. And Jesus opened heaven to all who believe that he is the Christ, the Messiah that was promised to our first parents, Adam and Eve. And he died for you, to pay for all that's been wrong, and lives for you, to prepare a place for you in his home in heaven. So again, it seems like a simple question, but it's not an opinion poll. It gets to the heart of what's in someone's heart. And we hope and pray it's Jesus. And if he's not there yet, keep bringing Jesus to him. Because you stand on Christ, the solid rock, as you confessed him as Savior and Lord. Keep bringing Jesus to everyone else in this world, because they will hear the question, "Who do you say I am?" In the name of Jesus, Amen. And the peace of God that goes beyond all human understanding will guard and keep your hearts and your minds in Christ Jesus our Lord. Amen. We pray as Jesus taught us, Our Father, who art in heaven, hallowed be thy name. Thy kingdom come, thy will be done, on earth as it is in heaven. Give us this day our daily bread, and forgive us our trespasses, as we forgive those who trespass against us. And lead us not into temptation, but deliver us from evil. For thine is the kingdom, and the power, and the glory, forever and ever. Amen. And as we go out, as people confessing Christ is the Son of the living God, the Lord bless you and keep you. The Lord make his face shine on you and be gracious to you. The Lord look upon you with favor and give you peace.

0: Thank you for joining the members of St. Paul Lutheran Church of West Point for worship this morning. 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
4: In the name of the Father, and of the Son, and of the Holy Spirit, amen. This is Pastor Mike Belinsky, and this is Daily Chapel. This week, Daily Chapel is sponsored by the Lutheran Women's Missionary League at St. John Lutheran Church in Beamer. Come to the Cream Chicken Fundraiser Luncheon and Bake Sale on Saturday, October 10th at the Beamer Legion Hall from 11 to 1. Save that beef for later, because this chicken is greater. Our topic for this week is Psalm 23, and so our text for today is verse 1. It says, "The Lord is my shepherd, I shall not want." This is the word of the Lord. Thanks be to God. If you ask people their favorite psalm, most would say Psalm 23. It's probably the most frequent psalm heard at funerals. It has a memorable cadence, and it's short. So people tend to like hearing it, especially during difficult situations. But do we know what it means, or do we like it because it's familiar? Do we like it because it's like mashed potatoes and grandma's apple pie? It gives us that warm, fuzzy feeling. Well, this week we're going to talk about it verse by verse so that we can understand what we're saying or hearing when Psalm 23 is recited. It starts by telling us that the Lord is our shepherd. In John chapter 10, Jesus calls himself the good shepherd, which he says in direct reference to this psalm. This means that when you say the Lord is my shepherd, you're actually saying Jesus is my shepherd. And you're absolutely correct in saying this because Jesus is indeed your shepherd. And as your shepherd, that means he guides and protects you. Considering this, that's why Psalm 23 uses shepherding vocabulary to describe the Lord as your shepherd. He makes you lie down in green pastures. He walks with you through the valley of the shadow of death. His rod and staff comfort you. This points to the fact that Jesus provides for all your needs in body and soul as he knows what is best for you. He protects your spiritual and physical needs from things that try to harm you, and the Lord guides you when you're tempted to wander away to follow your own path. Now, certainly there are times when it seems as if Jesus isn't providing for our physical needs in this world, but that's because our sinful thoughts are different from God's holy and perfect thoughts, and that means he knows what you need better than you do. You and I rightly struggle when we question if we can keep the family farm going, or we don't know how we're going to get to work tomorrow since our car won't start, or you're not sure how you're going to pay your mortgage at the end of the month. These are real problems. And yet, the fact that Jesus is your shepherd means that he'll supply you with all that you need bodily because he knows what's best for you. And the reason you know this will happen is because he's already cared for your biggest need when he died on the cross to free you from your bondage to sin, death, and the devil. Jesus' life, death, and resurrection for your salvation assures you that he not only cares for you spiritually and eternally, but he also cares for you physically today. This is why you can say, "I shall not want." When Jesus is supplying all your needs of body and soul, then you have no wants. You have no needs. Instead, you trust the Lord to care for you as he knows his best. The same is true when it comes to the physical difficulties you have to endure in this lifetime. We don't always know why someone gets sick, or why someone gets innocently injured in an accident, or why people are victims of violent attacks. It would seem in those instances that the Lord wasn't your shepherd. And yet the promise of God, even in those moments of sickness, pain, and suffering, is that he does work all things together for good for those who love God and are called according to his purpose. What humans intended for evil, God will use for good to bring it about that many should be saved. Now, certainly, we may not always understand how your good shepherd provides for you, and many times you won't see the good that your Lord brings about because of your suffering. But in all of this, no matter what you're struggling with, regardless of the hurt or pain you may be experiencing, you can trust and follow Jesus as your shepherd because the promise of salvation that's been given to you from his cross through the waters of holy baptism assures you that the promises of this world don't compare to the glory that Jesus will give to you when he brings you into his eternal pasture in the new heavens and the new earth. The fact that Jesus is your shepherd gives you the rock-solid guarantee that your life gets better after this one ends. You shall not want, because with Jesus as your shepherd, you have in him and in the life to come all things that pertain to life and godliness. Amen. This has been Pastor Mike Belinsky serving St. John's Lutheran Church in Beamer and Zion Lutheran Church in rural Bancroft. You can hear this recording again, watch our church services, and find our service times on either one of our Facebook pages. The grace of our Lord Jesus Christ, the love of God the Father, and the communion of the Holy Spirit be with you always. Amen.
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2: Rocket liftoff. I'm Roxanne Evans, Fox News. NASA launched its newest $4 billion space observatory from the Kennedy Space Center today. Fox's Madison Scarpino reports.
5: The Nancy Grace Roman Telescope is as big as a tour bus. It's as heavy as a T-Rex, according to NASA officials. It's kind of like a giant digital camera, and experts are saying it's the next big thing in space discovery. During its five-year mission, the Roman is set to work as a discovery machine, which could answer tons of questions we have about the mysteries of space. NASA officials say the telescope will help bring humanity closer to finding out some things like, what is the universe made of? How does it work? Are we alone? Former NASA astronaut Butch Wilmore tells Fox, the Nancy Grace Roman is leaps and bounds beyond our current space capabilities, which he says are already substantial.
2: The launch comes after NASA canceled plans to save its Swift Space Telescope, which will burn up in the atmosphere later this year. Iranian officials are calling for Muslim countries to unite against their, quote, real enemy, as the U.S. continues to pressure Iran's economy. Fox's Trey Yingst in Tel Aviv, Israel.
6: Iran's supreme leader, Mujtaba Khamenei, released a rare statement calling on the Iranians to use less domestic production and reliance on the U.S. dollar. Now, his official X account posted, equally vital, is giving special attention to economic growth, boosting production, gradually phasing out the U.S. dollar from playing a pivotal role, and ultimately making resistance economy the central focus, all of which are among the goals of the service-oriented government. This comes as the U.S. naval blockade remains in full effect. U.S. Central Command says as of August 28th, CENTCOM forces have redirected 82 commercial vessels, disabled three, and boarded two to ensure compliance.
2: Last week, the Trump administration announced new sanctions against Iran and its partners. 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
19: Breezy winds move through this afternoon from our south-southwest at 10 miles per hour, gusting to 20, with mostly sunny skies and a high of 91. Isolated showers in the evening. Tonight, partly cloudy, low of 70. Monday, a cold front moves through, dropping temperatures into the high 80s. Over the afternoon, mostly sunny, high of 87. Tuesday, some scattered showers and thunderstorms work their way in through the morning. Mostly sunny, high of 89. East-southeast winds at 10 miles per hour, gust to 15 miles per hour, pulling moisture into the region to fuel those showers. A stationary front sets up across the northern Midwest and Great Plains, trapping moisture in the region. Wednesday, isolated rain showers and thunderstorms through the morning, mostly sunny, high of 89. On and off showers continue through the end of the week. I'm weatherology meteorologist Bella Pittman. That's KTIC weather on Classic Country KTIC.
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0: That's the Good Time Dutchman from their recording All in the Family and a song called the Dance Hall Polka. Before that, we were in Canada with Canada's Polka King, Walt Ostenik, and a tune called the Town Tap Polka. And kicking off our show, direct from the Blue Velvet Theater in Branson, Missouri, the Polish Prince, Bobby Vinton, and a song called Polka Radio. That's for you on It's Polka Time. Hello, everyone. Welcome to your radio. Welcome to another edition of It's Polka Time. I'm your host, Craig Ebel, settling in once again, spinning you the best, biggest, and widest variety of polka music you'll hear on your polka radio on today's show of It's Polka Time. 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
5: Breezy winds move through this afternoon from our south-southwest at 10 miles per hour, gusting to 20, with mostly sunny skies and a high of 91. Isolated showers in the evening. Tonight, partly cloudy, low of 70. Monday, a cold front moves through, dropping temperatures into the high 80s. Over the afternoon, mostly sunny, high of 87. Tuesday, some scattered showers and thunderstorms work their way in through the morning, mostly sunny, high of 89. East-southeast winds at 10 miles per hour, gust to 15 miles per hour, pulling moisture into the region to fuel those showers. A stationary front sets up across the northern Midwest and Great Plains, trapping moisture in the region. Wednesday, isolated rain showers and thunderstorms through the morning, mostly sunny, high of 89. On and off showers continue through the end of the week. I'm weatherology meteorologist Bella Pittman. That's KTIC weather on Classic Country KTIC.
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direct from the country of Austria. That's a band known as Schützentrager, doing for you in Andrew's rendition, Andrew's sister's, that is, rendition of Roll Out the Barrel, the Beer Barrel Polka. That's for you right here on It's Polka Time. Hello, everyone. Welcome to your radio. Welcome to another edition of It's Polka Time. I'm your host, Craig Ebel. Settling in once again, spinning you guaranteed the biggest, best, and widest variety of recorded polka music right now on It's Polka Time. We're going to take another healthy listen to all this great new polka music we've been receiving into the studios of It's Polka Time, including this new recording from Mr. Rod Serrar from Apple Valley, Minnesota. The title of the recording is called Polka Poppers. And how fitting he's doing a Kenny Bass and the Polka Poppers song, I Saw Esau Sitting on a Seesaw, brand new from Rod Serrar on It's Polka Time.

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1: Well, hey, thanks. Thanks a lot, Fred the Axeman Axberg. Here's another selection from this new recording that was hand-delivered to me a few weeks back during the big check days in Wilbur, Nebraska, from Mr. Jim Kachura, the Jim Kachura Band. They've released a brand new recording called We're Still Kickin'. Here's the Jolly Tuba Polka. From the Jim Kachura Band, We're Still Kickin', brand new to It's Polka Time.

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1: Oh, man. Thanks a lot once again, Fred the Axeman Axberg. Here's another selection from this brand new recording, recorded live at Pulaski Polka Days in 2025 with the new generation. They've released it this year. It's all live polka music, and it sounds good. Here's a tune they took from the news. It's called You'll Be Back, brand new to its polka time.

0: Waltz Time with Chris and the Riverbend Dutchman. From the new recording, Dutchman on Parade, that's actually a Jens Jensen original composition called The Lomira Landler. That's for you on It's Polka Time. You're showing your love for polka music just by listening to and supporting the polka shows on radio and internet. Here's your chance to give back and support one of the instruments that brings that music to you, the concertina. Be a member of the WCC, the World Concertina Congress. 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The WCC provides students and the public with educational opportunities and helps in research and documents the history of the instrument. The WCC also promotes the concertina with other organizations and clubs by hosting dances and events throughout the year. Become a member of the World Concertina Congress today by logging on the internet through concertinamusic.com. That's concertinamusic.com. The World Concertina Congress, promoting and preserving the Chemnitzer concertina and its diverse cultural music across the globe since 1975.
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0: from Milwaukee, Wisconsin. That's Tom Brusky from his recording The First 40 Years, a tune he wrote called Landler in A-flat on It's Polka Time. Available to the listeners of It's Polka Time. You're pretty.
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7: Desperate search. I'm Angelo Bavaro, Fox News. Rescue crews are struggling with heavy rain as they continue to look for more than 3,000 people who went missing after massive flooding in Nepal and Tibet.
8: The situation is getting worse and more dire by the minute. It's getting very complicated as heavy rains continue to fall, swelling the rivers and the lakes further upstream. Chinese authorities also said another lake was also created today. Those rising water levels are forcing crews to completely stop rescue operations at time as they wait for better conditions. More than 90,000 people have been affected by this disaster, according to the Red Cross. And scientists say Wednesday's flash flood was triggered by a glacier collapse that struck with a 5.3 magnitude, sending stories high waves of rock, ice, and debris barreling through the mountain valleys.
7: Fox's Stephanie Bennett. NASA launched its next-generation telescope from the Kennedy Space Center in Florida this morning to help unlock the universe's deepest mysteries.
9: This Roman telescope is said to be the next big thing in space discovery, and we're expecting to learn a lot from it. It happened on time. The weather was good. The SpaceX Falcon Heavy rocket successfully reached orbit with the Roman. NASA says the rocket's engines and side boosters can generate more than 5 million pounds of thrust. It's mind-blowingly powerful. The twin boosters separated from the rocket about 4 minutes into the flight, just as planned. The boosters will be landing back on Earth. And this telescope is just the beginning, is just beginning its long journey. It will go more than 1 million miles away from Earth. During its 5-year mission, the Roman is set to work as a discovery machine, finding, according to NASA officials, tens of thousands of new planets, billions of galaxies, tens of billions of stars.
7: Fox's Madison Scarpino there. 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
12: Breezy winds move through this afternoon from our south-southwest at 10 miles per hour, gusting to 20, with mostly sunny skies and a high of 91. Isolated showers in the evening. Tonight, partly cloudy, low of 70. Monday, a cold front moves through, dropping temperatures into the high 80s. Over the afternoon, mostly sunny, high of 87. Tuesday, some scattered showers and thunderstorms work their way in through the morning. Mostly sunny, high of 89. East-southeast winds at 10 miles per hour, gust to 15 miles per hour, pulling moisture into the region to fuel those showers. A stationary front sets up across the northern Midwest and Great Plains, trapping moisture in the region. Wednesday, isolated rain showers and thunderstorms through the morning. Mostly sunny, high of 89. On and off showers continue through the end of the week. I'm weatherology meteorologist Bella Pittman. That's KTIC weather on Classic Country KTIC.
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0: Kicking off hour two of the show is a band called One More Time. From their recording After All These Years and their rendition of the Sweet Bippy Polka on It's Polka Time.

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2: 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But whatsoever I play, it's got to be funky.

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0: from Omaha, Nebraska. That's music of the Old Timers Orchestra with their rendition of an old Chesky favorite, Clock on the Steeple. Before that, we heard some classic Twin Cities style polka music of Gene Thomas and the Jolly Brothers with the High Bounce Polka. We also heard Polka Freak Out, Bubba Hernandez along with Alex Meixner and their collaboration a few years ago called Polka Freak Out and the leadoff tune, Ooze Me. And kicking off hour two from Chicago, Illinois, a band known as One More Time with the Sweet Bippy Polka. That's for you on It's Polka Time. Hello, everyone. 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Available to the listeners of It's Polka Time. 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
5: I'm Mike Gavin in for Gordon Deal. 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
0: This is your polka DJ, Craig Ebel, and I'll play you the widest variety of polka music on It's Polka Time. 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

That's the Singing Slovenes. Well, actually, there was no singing going on. It was the featured button accordionist, Mr. John Stark, of the group, on a tune called Sem Tertira, on its polka time.

0: From Rice Lake, Wisconsin, that's Arnie Chekalski from his recording concertina Polka Party. Beautiful rendition of 4 miles from Warsaw on It's Polka Time. 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
3: Breezy winds move through this afternoon from our south-southwest at 10 miles per hour, gusting to 20, with mostly sunny skies and a high of 91. Isolated showers in the evening. Tonight, partly cloudy, low of 70. Monday, a cold front moves through, dropping temperatures into the high 80s. Over the afternoon, mostly sunny, high of 87. Tuesday, some scattered showers and thunderstorms work their way in through the morning. Mostly sunny, high of 89. East-southeast winds at 10 miles per hour, gust to 15 miles per hour, pulling moisture into the region to fuel those showers. A stationary front sets up across

0: the northern Midwest and Great Plains, trapping moisture in the region. Wednesday, isolated rain showers and thunderstorms through the morning, mostly sunny, high of 89. On and off showers continue through the end of the week. I'm weatherology meteorologist Bella Pittman. That's KTIC weather on Classic Country KTIC.
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0: 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It's time for Nebraska Volleyball, brought to you by Emeritus, your guide on a path to a fulfilling life.
1: We know what it takes to win a Big Ten championship. It's not easy. We're not going to back down. We know that we have a target on our back, and we know that it's not going to come easy, but it's definitely our goal to go 4-for-4.
2: Free ball over. Here come the Huskers, up by 2 in the 5th with the ball on the slide. Andy Jackson! Kaboom! Lots for the Big Red tonight. 25-18. Huskers sweep their 11th consecutive opponent.
3: Again, Nebraska set middle back. Harper, kaboom! Howitzer Harper.
4: For all those little girls, for all the people across Nebraska and across the nation and now across the world that are watching us, it could be their first time, so let's go out and give them a show.
2: Flip over, here come the Huskers. Center jump, Bergen Riley transition, fooled everybody in Lancaster County. She's got her second take by Olivia. Huskers feed middle back. T. Singler can only tip it. It drops! Olivia Mount!
3: Huskers on match point. The side, Andy Jackson. Kaboom!
2: Went down in L.A. Victorious yet again, 26 and Bergen in the slide. Andy Jackson, kaboom! Woo-hoo!
3: Lincoln back right. That's Maisie. Perfect pass. Centers on Bergen Riley.
2: Point set match. Big Red. That's perfection. 30-0. She sends the serve across. Helmet the good pass. Back set. Right side leg. Necky for the match. Kill. A&M defeats Nebraska 15-13 in the fifth.
5: They're pretty motivated, but I also think they've felt disappointment for 3 years in a row. So you want to make sure that how you leave and how we end this season feels great.
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2: 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This is the Players Era Volleyball Showcase. Number 2, Texas, 2-1. And your number 1 ranked Huskers, 1-0. Well, hello again, folks. I'm John Baylor. Number 1 versus number 2 is always special. And though the consequences in late August pale when compared to those in December, this is Texas-Nebraska. Perhaps there is a more heated volleyball rivalry. Kentucky-Louisville, Nebraska-Wisconsin, Nebraska-Penn State, Texas A&M-Texas. But most Husker fans would probably disagree. After those years together in the Big 12, from 1996 until 2010, there is nothing like Texas-Nebraska in any sport. In volleyball, the Burnt Orange and Big Red have met 7 times in December, 7 times in the postseason. Texas leads 4 wins, 3 losses. They've met in 3 national championship matches, 3 title matches. Nebraska won in 95 and 2015, but lost in 2023. Overall, the Huskers are 33-25, but everything changed when Coach Jared Elliott with Texas started bringing in those top recruits. Since October 2007, Longhorn Destiny Hooker's sophomore year, Texas is 13-5 versus Nebraska. Today, though again, the stakes are lower, and Texas will be missing a 2-year starting outside hitter, Abby Vanderwall. Today, the Huskers seek to reverse the trend to where it had been. When over 18 years, from 1990 through 2007, the Huskers won 26 of 30 versus Texas. 26 of 30. Longhorn volleyball is always physical. You know that. Overpowering opponents with a huge front row block. Today, they probably will never have a front row setter. And will instead have front row length that is 6'3", 6'3", 6'3", 6'3", 6'4", and 6'2" tall. Can the Huskers run a fast enough tempo to beat the block? Can Husker hitters outwit the horns and tool the block with frequency? And who wins the all-important serve and pass battle, each launching aggressive serves to disrupt the other's potent offense? It's early, and often the best team in December is rarely the best one in August. Heck, last year, A&M lost to SMU in September. But it is Texas and Nebraska, and there is probably no team Husker fans enjoy beating more. Their Huskers seek to start a new winning streak, and versus Texas, doing just that today, right here on the Huskers Radio Network.
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2: Players Era Volleyball Showcase, Las Vegas, Nevada. Nebraska will travel this week. You know about Thursday night spikes under the lights. Dallas, Texas, now Las Vegas. Yesterday, the Huskers swept UNLV, a team that was picked to finish sixth in their Mountain West Conference. That is not a Power Four conference. And as expected, Nebraska handily 25-18, 15-16. Huskers hit 337, were well organized the entire match. Nebraska's stifling defense held UNLV to just an 0-5-4 attack percentage. That first set was fairly competitive, but the Huskers pulled away, never were threatened. Harper Murray leading the way with 11 kills at 364. Treya Sigler, 8 kills, 1 air at 467. That's the productivity the Big Red will be looking for from the pins today. Andy Jackson, 8 kills, hit 600, 5 blocks, 2 service aces, unveiled that line drive serve that we hope to see a lot more of. Meanwhile, Texas in a breathless 3-0 win, but each set was a deuce game. In fact, in the opening set, Texas Christian, number 18 in the country, had 4 set points, could not seal the deal. Tragically, at 20-20 in the first, Abby Vanderwall goes down. She was the Illinois Gatorade Player of the Year when she was in high school. That's probably one of the most difficult states to be named the Player of the Year. So much talent comes out of that state, and Abby Vanderwall goes down and has to be helped out off. We do not know the extent of the injury. It did not look good. It was a left knee injury, non-contact, which is always concerning. Replaced by 6'4", Addie Guido, and she was making her debut. It was her third year in the program. She's never played before. 6'4 outside hitter from Georgetown, Texas. They didn't set her much. She got 5 tries, 1 kill, and 1 error. It was their middle, Nia Bunton, who carried them. 10 kills at the personal best. She had 643. Torrey Stafford, of course, 12 kills, hit 229, led the way. Texas survives TCU, and now we're all set up. Number 1 Nebraska, number 2 Texas this afternoon from Las Vegas. Well, the Husker Volleyball Injury Report, thankfully, is without anybody. 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
13: 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Now let us bring in former Husker All-American center, Lauren Cook West. Good afternoon.
14: Good afternoon, JB, and hello, Husker Nation.
13: Nothing like Texas, Nebraska. You played in a lot of great ones yourself. How special is this rivalry?
14: This rivalry brings some heat. I think there's been some matches in the past that there's been trash talking through the net, issues with coaches. I mean, this rivalry goes deep. It's been around for a long time. I would say it's one of Nebraska's top rivals, up there with Penn State and Wisconsin. So there's been some really close, tight matches in season and postseason. And so I think we're going to be in for a wild ride today. However, I think with Texas losing Abby Vanderwall, that's a huge loss for them. And we're anticipating we're not going to see her today. And so how do they make up for that? And they were able to come out on top last night against TCU. And I know every set was pretty close. And I think people were expecting Texas to have a little more of a lead in each set. But I thought losing one of your main outsides and then, having to adjust the lineup. And, we saw different setters throughout that match. The fact that they were still able to win 3-0 against a decent TCU team, I think that says a lot about this Texas team.
13: They're running a two-setter offense. It's a creative two-setter offense where the setters are coming in from the middles, a la the 2005 National Championship team. I thought with this change, Abby Vanderwall no longer available. She's the second-year starter and brand-new outside. Addie Guido, in her third year in the program, had never played before yesterday. They might revert to the one-setter offense. They didn't. And who can blame them? They have so much height and so much talent up front. I guess Jared Elliott, early in the season, wants to test it out and see if he can just suffocate opposing teams' offenses with these huge blockers.
14: That's classic Jarrett. He loves to utilize substitutions. He's bringing in different players. Texas always has a huge front row presence, blocking, attacking. They have big physical players up there. So when you play Texas, you're going to see a lot of different players, but you're also going to see that brick wall in front of you. And so how can Nebraska swing really strategically, and how can Bergen try to get one-on-one matchups? That comes down to passing. How can those attackers be smart with their swing strategically and try to swing high hands and not get stuffed by that big Texas block?
13: Do you think there'll be any added energy because of some of the individual rivalries out there on the floor? I mean, Harper Murray and Torrey Stafford have really been running careers that have been aligned for years. They're in the same class. Harper was a little more highly ranked as a high school recruit. Of course, we're 4 years hence. Each is a three-time All-American. They probably will not actually be across the net from each other, but you think Harper takes this one even more seriously when she sees one of her rivals for National Player of the Year, one of her rivals for future national team play across the net?
14: I don't think that really plays into things. I think it's definitely probably in the back of Harper's mind. She wants to outperform really every other outside on the court today, and that includes Torrey Stafford. But volleyball is a team sport, so you got to be thinking about your teammates and your side of the net, taking care of business over there, and you can't be worried about what's happening across the net from you. What Torrey Stafford's doing, how many kills she has, and I don't think Harper or anyone else will be paying attention to things like that.
13: Sometimes Texas goes with a triple block. They almost always have a double block. So almost always there are four hands in front of the Husker attackers. And you're thinking, well, how do they avoid the block? I don't think you can. So then you have to tool the block. Where do you aim an attack, Lauren, to maximize the likelihood you can tool the block? Is it off the top, off the tip of the hands, or off the outside edge of the hands? Where do you aim?
14: You're essentially going for both. If you can hit outside hands, great. It's difficult to do because you're bringing that swing down a little lower, so you run a higher risk of swinging into the block. However, when you're hitting high hands, you're aiming for those fingertips, and sometimes attackers will hit a little too high and a little too hard, so those balls sail out of bounds without a touch. So I guess both ways it's really difficult to do, whether you're hitting on the side of the hands or on top of fingertips. But either way, Nebraska, like I said, is going to have to be strategic with their attacking, and you cannot bring that attack down to that big Texas block. Here's the other thing, JB. We can throw in roll shots. We can throw in tips. You probably want to keep it away from Gary the libero, but everyone else is... it's a good option. Tip over the block to right back where a setter... could potentially have to play that first contact, and then Texas is automatically out of system, and that makes their offense more predictable, or maybe throw it to a deep corner, or utilize an off-speed shot. You know, we saw Tyrus Sigler, similar to what Matty Kubik used to do, just chipping that off-speed crossbody shot, chipping off the block, down the line. You don't need a lot of heat on some of those attacks. And so, again, it's just how can these pin hitters be strategic with their swings?
13: You mentioned Ramsey Gary. She was the great libero out of Indiana. Well, Muncie-ana. So many great liberos come out of Muncie-ana and the Muncie area. Kylie Muir played for Minnesota after Ohio State. Kendall White at Penn State. Kenzie Knuckles and Megan Miller, both Huskers. Muncie somehow just is the cradle of back row players. Well, Texas gets her to transfer. So typically you think of Texas, these powerful front row attackers, but there have been years they get marginalized because Texas can't pass very well. With Ramsey Gary is the key to make sure you force someone else to dig and pass.
14: Yeah, you have to keep the ball away from her. She ball handles well. She plays defense really well, and so you have to hit away from her. You have to serve away from her. So I think we'll see that in Nebraska's game plan today. They're going to try to target everyone else other than Ramsey Gary, the libero for Texas.
13: Lauren Cook West will be back shortly when we continue. Jalen Reyes, Nebraska's 9-year assistant coach. He arrived in 2018, a magical year for the Big Red. And he's in the wings. Jalen Reyes as the Huskers get ready to face the Burn Orange. This is Big Red Volleyball.
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13: Las Vegas, Nevada. The Players Era Volleyball Showcase Championship. Nebraska and Texas both 1-0, ranked 1-2. I'm John Baylor, visiting with 9th-year, now associate head coach for the Huskers, Jalen Reyes. Jalen in charge of pin hitters, also block and defense. But Jalen, let me start by talking about this huge blocking front line of Texas. With this two-setter offense, they're always going to go 6-3, 6-3 in the middle and on the right side. And then at the left side, they're going 6-3 and 6-2. This is a huge block. Are you seeing why Jared Elliott, their head coach, is trying this two-setter offense?
20: I mean, yeah, like they have so much elite size, like you talked about in athleticism. You know, they have four. I think the other thing is they have four like elite pin attackers, you know, on their roster in terms of Torrey Stafford, Henley Anderson, Kari Spears, and obviously Abby Vanderwall. You know, so I think it's just a way to kind of get all four of those guys in the game as well, too, you know, try to get your best athletes in the game. And they feel like using all four pin players plus the two middles, you know, brings them, you know, they can out physical a lot of teams doing that. And yeah, I mean, they're all just so talented.
21: Now, you're specifically overseeing Nebraska's pin hitters. This is a supreme challenge for Torreya, Harper, and Virginia on the right side. What do you tell our left side, especially, you know, young Torreya Sigler, but the seasoned, grizzled veteran Harper Murray? How do you avoid this huge Texas block?
20: Yeah, I mean, I think the one thing we try to talk about, Jubilee, is, like, they're going to be there. You know, and it's not just Texas, right? We're going to play teams this year that are going to be really big. You know, try to, if there's daylight, you know, let's attack the daylight. But I think at the same time, eventually it's going to get to a point where you're going to have to hit the ball and it's going to be kind of hard to avoid them. You know, so we want to try to like attack edges, attack the deep part of the court, try to hit high into the block. And, you know, great volleyball is usually played high off the top of the block. Usually it's pin attackers, you know, touching pretty high, hitting the ball really hard, but like attacking the block, not always avoiding it. So, we kind of want to attack them, if I'm being honest. We don't necessarily want to avoid them because it's going to get to a point where you can't avoid them, right? They're so big. There's going to be times where there's actually going to be three blockers up there, you know? So what they want is for you to hit around them into the defenders, you know? So we need to be able to kind of use the block in certain situations and try to attack the outside edges of the block, you know, the gaps between the block, and then also just like kind of, you know, the fingertips of the block. You know, if you challenge the forearms, for the most part, you know, in bad situations, you're going to get blocked. You know, that's not what I mean by challenging the block. I mean, we want to try to hit the ball high, hard, and, you know, kind of use their block. The biggest indicator for us today, besides the serving and passing game, is like, how many kills can we get off their block, almost frustrate their block a little bit, and try to nullify what I think is a huge strength for them.
21: So tool their block. I mean, you coach with Jordan Larson, one of the great tool shot artists in the program's history. You coach Matty Kubik, maybe the greatest tool shot artist in the program's history. How much better and how improved are our pin hitters at that skill?
20: Yeah, I mean, that's something we've been talking about all kind of spring into the summer, into the fall, you know, and we've gotten better at it. And just in general, like each and every day, we've kind of all gotten better at it. I actually thought we did such a good job of it the other day in Dallas, you know, playing against Florida, in SMU, kind of more physical team. And I thought we, you know, for us, I thought we, especially that SMU game, we killed so many balls off the block. You know, SMU blocked a ton of balls, you know, the half an hour before you're playing Penn State, which is so weird to think about that we had played all these back-to-back matches that night. But I thought we did such a good job of that. We're going to need that and some when we go up against Texas this afternoon.
21: Now, on Thursday night in Dallas, we stayed on the air, so we had to bring on a bunch of guests. And we brought on two former Husker head coaches now in the Volleyball Hall of Fame. And I asked each, what is the most important area in need of improvement on this year's team? And Coach Cook said they need to learn to play with joy and relax, because when they play loose, they play so much better. Coach Pettit said kill percentage out of system by the pin hitters. You're in charge of the pin hitters, no pressure, but how important do you think kill percentage by our pins out of system attacks is to this team?
20: Oh, it's huge, you know? I mean, serving and passing is going to always kind of be number one, right? We pass, we keep that percentage down. But yes, the game gets to a point where we're going to be out of system, we're going to be in transition. Can we put the ball away? You know, there's a kind of a saying that, you know, this game, women's volleyball at the highest level has gotten so physical and so good, you know, that like it's very rare they're themselves out of the game, you know? So you have to go and you have the ability to go win the game, and that's killing the ball. And usually that tends to be killing the ball when it's not perfect. So I agree with it. You know, it's like Coach Bennett and Coach Cook know what they're talking about. You know, I agree with both of their statements in terms of like making sure that, hey, we're just playing with joy. We're playing free and we're not playing, trying to appease everyone's expectations, you know? And at the same time, I agree with Coach Bennett. Like, can we kill the ball out of system? You know, that's the most important thing is can we put the ball away in this situation? So I would say it's up there. I think the biggest things correlating to win at the college level is, honestly, killing the ball on the left side and serving. Those are the two biggest correlations to winning. Usually the teams that have the best left side hitters at the end of the tournament, usually those are the teams that are winning. And then obviously you have an opposite that can help. And then, you know, can you serve the ball? And usually that's the team that, you know, winning it all at the end of the day.
21: Jared Elliott is really emphasizing serving. He's living with a lot more service errors because he wants his Texas team to be much more aggressive serving. You played in the men's game. You were an All-American at BYU. Do you agree we've got to have more disruptive, aggressive serving a la Andy Jackson last night?
20: Yeah, I think for us, we want to have, right? We want to be great at serving, but at the same time, we're so good defensively. And I think you saw that from Texas last night, where Texas, they served way more balls, and they still missed a good amount. Mm. But, you know, sometimes they moved the server. One of their setters that was jump serving, they had her float serve the entire game, you know. And then you can tell by the way they're jump serving, they're not, like, fully going for it. Mm. And I wonder if it was just like, hey, we need to keep it in. I don't know, though. That could be a match-to-match tactical thing. They could play us today and just bombs away, you know. So in terms of their strategy, it's hard to tell, right? And I don't know, I think sometimes like serving strategies are judged kind of not fairly in the beginning of the year, because maybe they're just, you know, they're having a bunch of people jump serve and maybe they're not great at it yet, but this is the thing, they're like an investment in time that they're going to put into it. And then, you know, at the end of the day, if they get good in November, December, you know, that's all you need, right? At the end of the day, like, you can go on a 6-week run, you can win the whole thing, you know? So it's hard to tell what their strategy is completely without being in their gym every day. But for us, we've made a huge point on serving. I'm sure Danny and some other coaches on here, JB, have talked to you about our serving in terms of, like, we've made a huge emphasis on we want to be serving more aggressive, a la, you know, you saw Bergen Riley hit a couple hybrids last night. Obviously, Andy Jackson's kind of been hammering her serve, and hopefully we're going to need that today. But even all our servers. But at the same time, you know, we want to serve a lot of balls in. We also feel like, man, we're so good defensively. Let's not serve a game via giving the other team a ton of points. So it's a balance for sure, JB. You know, I think it's also like sometimes we want everyone to have a great serve. But, you know, Andy's going to have a little more leeway, you know, to kind of get after it. And she's going to have some errors. But hopefully that's going to cause a ton of issues on the other side of the net, you know, for other teams. And we just feel like, man, that serve could be so elite that even the great passing teams are going to have a hard time with it. You know, we have a hard time with it in practice.
21: Mm. Jalen Reyes, now associate head coach, 9 years as an assistant at Nebraska. Stay right there. More Nebraska, Texas, number one versus number two. Pregame, Vegas, Nevada. 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
1: We're a mile north of Beamer here, and looks like we got about 90 hundreds. The left lane going south on Highway 9 out of Pender is blocked.
4: We had some weather move through, and start time is going to be delayed about a half hour.
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13: Welcome back to Big Red, number one, Texas, number two. Hey, let's go look at the scoreboard. Play Millionaire for Life from the Nebraska Lottery. Tickets are $5 with drawings every day. And a top prize of $1 million a year for life. Top prize odds, 1 in 22 million. More bad news for the Big Ten. Creighton up 2-1 over Southern Cal. And it's 13-9 Creighton in the fourth. Southern Cal fresh off their impressive win over Arizona State. Kansas and Stanford right now. It is 1-0 Stanford. They are in the second set. KU 13-10 over Stanford earlier today. Number 10 Penn State required five sets to subdue High Point. Whitney Launstein and the Penn State Lions need to figure out who their primary passers are. As go passings with Penn State there, so go the Lions. Pittsburgh crushed Wisconsin 3-0 as Wisconsin is still trying to find itself in the post-Mimi Collier era. They have a lot of new faces. 3-0 Pittsburgh at home earlier today. Those sets were not particularly close. And number 21 Baylor 3-2 over Hawaii. The Big Ten just continues to struggle, and Nebraska needs the Big Ten to be stronger this year than they have been in years past. The news out of Texas is not great for Abby Vanderwaal. We don't have anything official, but the way she was carried off yesterday, the way she fell on that left knee and crumpled and had to be carried off, just suggests this could be a serious knee injury. We don't know anything, but we are not expecting Abby Vanderwaal, their second-year starter on the outside, to play in this one. She's a 6'3 sophomore out of Elmhurst, Illinois, was the Illinois Gatorade Player of the Year. Hadn't been off to the greatest start, hitting 0-7-9 this year after hitting 2-4-9 a year ago. But she was a force, a fabulous high school player. And when you start for Texas, you have talent. You have to, or you're not going to get on the floor. So we're anticipating, as was the case in their 3-set win last night over TCU, it'll be Addy Guido who takes over. Addy Guido is a 6'4", even taller outside hitter. Third-year sophomore, Georgetown, Texas, not far from Austin, and they did not set her much. They only gave her 5 sets yesterday. 1 kill, 1 error. She hit 0. That was her debut. She's been in the program now 2 full seasons. This is her 3rd year. Had never played until last night. And such is the case for many Texas players. Nia Bunton, who had a personal best against TCU last night, the great middle out of Louisville, Kentucky. We'll hear from Danny Bustam Kelly earlier about how disappointed she was when Nia Bunton did not come to Louisville, even though she's a hometown kid. When Danny was the head coach there. Last night, Nia Bunton, 10 kills, 1 error, in 14 swings. She had barely played before this season in 3 years at Texas. She had played in 29 matches over three seasons. In 2023, she was on the bench along with Whitney Lonstein and Jordan Bird, now the great Florida Gator. That's the kind of talent that rarely plays for Texas. They're going with a two-setter offense this year, so more players are going to get it in, and they're missing Abby Vanderwall. So there will be chances for the Longhorns players, and that depth on the bench will be accessed probably today. Well, when it's Texas and Nebraska, you want some real expertise about what Nebraska has to do to win and what Texas has to do to win. So we talked to 23-year head coach for Nebraska volleyball, Terry Pettit. We'll hear from him when we come right back. 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
29: Welcome back to Vegas, Nevada, the Big Red and the Burnt Orange, number one versus number two. I'm John Baylor. Let's visit with the former head coach of Nebraska volleyball, 23 years, 21 conference championships, Terry Pettit. You are a philosopher and certainly a volleyball pundit online. I highly recommend people check out Terry Pettit on Facebook. But what do you see as the keys for Nebraska to win today and the keys for Texas to win today?
30: John, for Texas to win, they would have to have a scenario where their serve, where they blew up Nebraska with serving, and I don't see that happening. But they served much better against TCU than they had earlier in the season. Texas is the longest team in the country. You know, there are 5-6 players out there that are tall and very long, and so their block can be very, very strong on out-of-system plays. I think that their middles are not as consistent blocking when there's tempo to the pins. So if Nebraska passes the ball well and sets Terea Ziegler on the left side with quick tempo or Harper Murray, I think they're going to have success. But it all begins with serving. I think Nebraska is a better serving team this year than they were in the past. But, you know, that when I watch this match, I'll be looking at something different. I'll be looking at what they can become in December. And I think Nebraska will have to have an improved production from pin hitters in December, not against good teams, but against the two or three teams that they could meet potentially for a national championship. Texas is one of those teams. Pitt is one of those teams. Kentucky's one of those teams, perhaps Penn State, Wisconsin. So that's those are the things that I'm looking for. I think Olivia Mock is playing as well as any libero that I've seen at Nebraska. And she does it so efficiently that people may not notice. But she is, when she digs the ball, Nebraska is in system right away. They can run anything they want. When she passes the ball, they're in system. She's led Nebraska in service aces against Las Vegas. And she's not somebody that you would say, well, we need to prepare for her. But if I'm coaching right now, she along with Bergen are Nebraska's two most consistent players.
2: And this after a match when she struggled a little bit early against UNLV, at least with her pass, you still think she's playing at every level?
30: Yes, I think she is. I think she's the Bauhaus of college volleyball, and form follows function. She is just really, really good.
2: Coach, a pleasure. Great to hear from you. Thanks for the insight going into this big match.
30: Yeah, John, it'll be fun. I'll look forward to watching it. Look forward to hearing your call, John.
2: Thank you. I prefer radio, so I'm glad that you remember that. That's Terry Pettit, 23 years head coach of Nebraska volleyball.
30: Well, on that Spikes Under Lights, a lot of people were happy that you were on the call.
2: Tell lots of friends. Thanks. More pregame, right? Nebraska and Texas after you hear this. This is the Huskers Radio Network.
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13: Big red, burnt orange, Nebraska, Texas, number one, number two, late August volleyball. Doesn't get any better than this. Time now for our Cornerstone Bank time and temperature. It is 2:13 in the afternoon and 88 degrees in Lincoln, Nebraska. In Lincoln, Nebraska, it is actually warmer than it is in Vegas, 86 degrees. 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All right, Lauren Cook West, Terry Pettit just waded in on the situation at libero for Nebraska. Olivia Mauch, she had a few poor passes, especially in the first half of the contest last night. He had a ringing endorsement and lots of praise for her play. What do you think? How well is she playing, and how is her play differ from Lainey Chilbrook's?
31: I think she's
0: one of the most improved players compared to last season and even from the spring. So you can tell Olivia Mauck's been putting in the work off season to just become better all around. And one of the concerns for Olivia heading into this season was, could she play defense at the same level as Lainey Choboy? And she's showing us that she can. She made some incredible moves defensively last night, and she keeps Nebraska alive in a lot of rallies. And I think the other reason why the primary reason why she beat out Lainey Choboy is because she's a better passer. And yes, she did miss some passes last night, but overall, her passing is solid. She puts that ball right on top of Bergen's head. Bergen's allowed to run the offense. Most teams will probably serve away from Olivia Mauck and target players like Terea Sigler, Harper Murray. So I don't anticipate Texas trying to go after Olivia today, but she passes better, and so far she's playing top-notch defense. I think it's going to be hard to take that libero jersey off of her.
13: Lauren, we don't talk very often about digging in system. As a former setter, what a joy was it when a player would dig the ball and you could get it right where you wanted it? How strong are these two at this skill?
0: Well, a couple of things can happen when a dig is right on the money. First of all, if you're a setter, you're able to use because you're at the net, because you're in the middle of the court, you're able to use your peripheral vision to see where the opposing block and D is moving. So you're able to get your attackers in more one-on-one situations because you can see where that other middle's, which way she's shading. You can see, you know, what that defense is doing, where they're shifting, where everyone's moving. So you can set away from that, where everyone's going or where they're making their early moves to. The other thing that happens is when a setter doesn't have to scramble after a dig, when it's right on top of their head, then they have the option to set any set they want. They can run the middle in transition, which is almost a kill every single time. Bergen can set the back row. She can set the pin attackers. She has all of her options because she's not having to scramble to get her feet there and just throw that set up. So that's why I think we're seeing more middle transition sets, is because our digs are so good. They're on the money. They're right there, that Bergen's able to run the middles in transition.
13: Lauren Cook West, the head coach, Danny Busman, Kelly, when we continue, you're listening to Big Red Volleyball.
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4: Welcome back. Vegas, Nevada, the Players Era Volleyball Showcase, number 1 versus number 2. Both teams victorious yesterday. Nebraska in 3 over unranked UNLV, and Texas in 3 deuce games over number 18 TCU. Coach Danny Busroom, Kelly, you got to see the TCU-Texas match, 3 deuce games. What'd you learn about the Texas Longhorns?
5: They are super physical, JB. I mean, that's not surprising for a Texas team, but they've got some firepower, and they just make the court look small because of their size. But, you know, they played really well, obviously worked through some major adversity with Abby Vanderwall going down, and I would think that they will be ready to compete, and now they have a little bit of an extra reason to compete, so I expect them to be pretty darn good today.
4: Do you anticipate Abby Vanderwall playing today or not?
5: No. Unfortunately, it did not look good, so I would not be surprised to hear that that's a season-ending injury.
4: Mm. Well,
5: so, really, hate to see that for such a great player.
4: Whom do you anticipate will take over for her on the left side, or do you think they might go to a one-setter offense, potentially?
5: I don't know. Last night they put in Addison Guido on the right, and they moved the freshman to the left and kind of rolled with it and played well. So I don't know. I think they might stick with that. We will see.
4: Well, if Guido plays on the front row, they got even taller. She's 6'4",
5: yes.
4: And Abby Vanderwall is 6'3". So I mean, if they're going with a two-setter offense, that means 3 large players up front. The outsides are 6'2", and now 6'4". The 2 middles are 6'3". The 2 opposites are 6'3". How effective at tool shot making do you think your pin hitters are?
5: I think we're pretty good at it. We work on it all the time. You know, both Terea and Harper and even Skylar, you know, they're not as physical as these Texas type athletes, so they know they have to be smart, and so sometimes having big hands in your face is a positive. So hopefully they view it as that, and they're really aggressive.
4: Taylor Harvey is in the middle. She was considered the number one middle blocking recruit in the country in her class, a class that included Kenna Kogel and Manai Obeche. These players might actually be facing each other at times, depending on the rotations. Do you think that'll bring out even more incentive and better play from Anaya today?
5: I think so. You know, I thought she didn't play poorly yesterday, just not a lot of opportunities. And so I think she'll be ready to prove herself, and I think she's going to play great today.
4: Let's talk about another classic matchup. In Harper Murray, same class as Torrey Stafford. They've only faced each other one time. Torrey Stafford was at Pittsburgh. Freshman year, the Huskers swept Pittsburgh in the national semifinals. I mean, Harper, the number 1 or 2 recruit in the country, depending on the ranking service. Torrey Stafford, number 12. They're both 3-time All-Americans. Does that stuff matter in a match like this?
5: I don't think so, especially, you know, both of them are in their 4th year, so recruiting services and what they did in club and high school, I don't think is on their minds much anymore.
4: It might be teammates in the future professionally or on the national team. Now, Nia Bunton, you should know well. She grew up in Louisville. How disappointed were you when she decided not to go to Louisville?
5: Heartbroken, baby, heartbroken. I mean, her dad is a legend for Louisville basketball. Her family's big Louisville fans, and we were very bummed to not get her. And she is definitely playing her best volleyball of her career right now.
4: She's waited her turn 4 years now in the program, and in the first 3 years, she barely played. I guess that's what you have to do when you go to Texas. How close was it? How close was she to going to her family's alma mater.

0: I don't know for sure. I feel like she was pretty set on going to Texas from the start. So unfortunately, I don't know if we had a great chance.
1: When you look at the Texas setup, at least when Abby VanderWaal was healthy, the two-setter offense, do you understand with all that talent up front why Jared Elliott is giving this two-setter offense a shot?
0: Absolutely. You want to put your best players on the court, and you want to find a way to get best players on the court. So I think it was always definitely worth a try.
1: When you look

0: I mean, you need a Hubble telescope. But what do you think you could explain? Tip shots,
1: now,
0: perhaps?
1: A little bit of a ball handling. You know, usually when you have, you know, the taller players are not using as many DSs. I feel like we could serve really tough and get them out of system. And then, I do think our middle attack is really fast off the ground, so that's a way to neutralize their size if you don't allow them to make these big blocking moves and you kind of keep them static. That could be really good for us. So we'll be trying to get our middles going early and serving really tough.
0: Now, yesterday, there are photos of you hanging out with Tom Brady and Harper hanging out with Tom Brady. Are you guys going to be laser-focused today against Texas?
1: We are. That was a pretty cool moment, though. One of the greatest sports legends of all time, perhaps. You know, certainly in the mix. And to have him and his daughter be Nebraska volleyball fans is pretty awesome.
0: That's exciting. What was the conversation regarding Nebraska volleyball about?
1: He didn't know. He did ask me how long I've been the coach, and that was about it. So it was a short conversation, but I will take it.
0: Is his daughter a recruit? How talented is she?
1: She's pretty young, so we'll see. I think she's 13. So, you know, I've not seen her play yet.
0: Danny Busboom, Kelly, you had a chance, obviously, to see the first match that counted last night against UNLV. How do you think your team played?
1: I thought we played well, and we really worked into it. And as the game went on, we got better and better and smoother. And I loved our service pressure, so a lot to be happy about. And always a lot to work on after you see a match like that and see yourselves play. So just excited for another chance to show what we got.
0: Andy Jackson's serve bedeviled UNLV for a long stretch in that third set. Anyone else on your team you think with a markedly improved serve that maybe the fans haven't noticed yet?
1: I think Bergen's serve is really good. She can pull out a hybrid once in a while, but she's just got a really great float serve. I just think everybody else is just their pace and their spot serving has improved. So you might not notice it, but you know, I feel a lot more comfortable this year that everybody on our team can go on a service run.
0: What's the secret to Olivia's serve? She had two aces yesterday.
1: She drops and, you know, she can put it where she wants, and you need servers like that. It's not fancy, but she can serve short. She can drive it deep. She can get players on the ground. So she's what we call like a really good spot server.
0: We'll continue with the head coach, Danny Busboom. Kelly, we come right back. You're listening to Big Red Volleyball.
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2: Welcome back to Las Vegas, Nevada. It was spikes under the lights on Thursday, now Players Era Volleyball Showcase. Nebraska has been the common denominator for both of these unique early season events. Danny Bustum, Kelly, what's your impression of what you've experienced this week?
3: It's kind of pinch me type moments. You know, we get to be a part of these big events that are unique, and you know, people thinking outside the box, and companies and programs and people investing in volleyball, and I've loved every minute of it. And it's something that, you know, you're going to look back on, and hopefully this year, 2026, is the year, okay, volleyball started to turn the corner. But, you know, when people are negative about spikes in the lights and players are, oh, it's not sold out, but man, these are awesome events, and they're amazing for our athletes, and just really phenomenal. Been an amazing week, and hopefully a win will top it off.
2: Here's the marquee matchup, Nebraska and Texas. 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
3: 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Keep the service pressure on. Love to see our block and D really come alive. And we worked hard on blocking. I thought UNLV, we showed that. Can we show that against a, you know, a much more physical opponent? And then, we've got to be aggressive with our attacking. We can't be scared of their block. Sometimes you got to tell your players to kind of go after it.
2: And do you have a speech ready to go in the event? But very possible they get blocked like three straight rallies and the Huskers get a little discouraged. What do you pull out to encourage them and get them out of their funk?
3: I don't know if it's a specific speech, but, you know, we always just want our players to be aggressive and confident, and just kind of going into the match knowing that this type of opponent, they're going to make some plays, and we just have to have that next play mentality.
2: That's Danny Bustum, Kelly. Good luck, Coach, this afternoon.
3: Thank you.
2: And her Huskers, your Huskers, take on the Texas Longhorns, number one versus number two. We'll get the starting lineups first serve when we come right back. You'll hear it on the Huskers Radio Network.
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7: All right, Nebraska and Texas, all-time the Huskers, 33-25 against the Horns. 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The crowd, about 95% pro-Nebraska, 3% pro-Texas, 2%, not sure what they're doing there, they're neutral. Meanwhile, let's take a look at the starting lineups. Texas is 2-1. They lost Arizona State. Throw that one out. They were trying everything new then. Then they barely beat Marquette in 5. That was at the ABCA Classic in Milwaukee last week. And yesterday, 3 deuce games over TCU, number 18 in the land, 30-28, 25-23, 25-23. to 23. Texas hit just 169. So if they can only hit 169 against TCU, that bodes well for the Big Red this afternoon. They're going to play two setters for Jarrett Elliott. Believe it or not, he's in his 26th year now with Texas. The two setters, Arella Binney, native of Hawaii, 5'10 junior, and Genevieve Harris, just a freshman, 5'11 from Raleigh, North Carolina. On the outside, Torrey Stafford, everybody's first team All-American, hit 360 a year ago, 6'2 senior, Torrance, California. The other outside hitter now is going to be Addie Guido. She's a 6'4 redshirt sophomore from Georgetown, Texas, hit zero in her debut yesterday. The middles are Nia Bunton. She's a 6'3", fourth-year junior, Louisville, Kentucky. She broke Danny Busboom Kelly's heart when she said yes to Texas and no to Louisville back 4 years ago when she was a high school student. The other middle is Taylor Harvey, a 6'3", middle sophomore, number one middle recruit in that class. And let's see if Nebraska's middles, Kenna Cogill and especially Manaya Obeche, take that to heart. They're going to probably face each other at times in this match. On the right side, Henley Anderson. She might move to left at some point with the injury to Abby Vanderwall. Henley Anderson, 6'3", freshman, number one recruit in the class, according to some ranking services, Dripping Springs, Texas. That's a little bit west of Austin. And the other right side, the great Kari Spears, 6'3", sophomore, Frisco, Texas, third-team All-American a year ago when she hit 295. Off to a slower start this year, hitting 247. The libero is Ramsey Gary, the great senior. Pendleton, Indiana, used to be a Indiana Hoosiers. She leaves, and Indiana football goes crazy. Meanwhile, Ramsey Gary's your libero. The setters are Rella Binney and Genevieve Harris. The left sides are Torrey Stafford and Addie Guido. In the middle, Taylor Harvey. Nia Bunton, the rights are Kari Spears, Henley Anderson for the Big Red. Same start as we anticipate. Bergen Riley at setter on the right. Virginia Adriano, though she may have a shorter leash, hit zero yesterday against UNLV. The libero, Olivia Mauck, off the bench. Back row is Lanny Choboy. And Manaya Obeche in the middle, along with Andy Jackson. And on the left side, Harper Murray and Terea Siegel. All right, Lauren Cook-West, keys for Nebraska today.
8: Keys for Nebraska, block the noise. This isn't number one versus number two. The team just needs to look at it as another match where they are trying their best to be 2 points better and focus on what they can control on their side of the net. Bergen should have at least two kills per set. We saw how effective her attacking was last night. Well, let's see it again today. This will also open up that big Texas block for our pin attackers. And as always, just win the serve and pass battle. If you want to beat Texas, you have to be able to serve tough and pass really, really well.
7: We saw Ryan Hunter come in to play right side in that third set yesterday. And Ryan had one kill, two errors. After Virginia had three kills, three errors. Got to get productivity from the pins on the right side.
8: According to our Twitter sources, or X sources,
7: yes,
8: JB, Danny Busboom Kelly made an emphasis for Skylar Pierce to attack on that right pin in warm-ups. So I'm wondering if, because of the struggles of yesterday on that right pin, if we're maybe going to see some switch-ups today over on that right side of the net. Maybe they've sent Skylar Pierce over there.
7: It's a team effort. We rely often on volunteer field correspondents. Abby Vanderwall not playing. She is in street clothes. Sad. We hope the best for her. It's an athlete's and a fan's worst nightmare to see a player fall to the floor as she did in their win yesterday against TCU. We are nearly underway. Texas in the Road Reds long sleeve classic jerseys and Nebraska in the home white short sleeves. Here's a serve, Trey Sigley. We are underway. Pass by Libero, set to the middle. Big shot in the middle. Blocked back by Manaya Obeche. 1-0 Nebraska.
8: Manaya's up there all by herself, but it's a textbook block setup. She's sealing over the net, reaching for those opposing attackers' ears, and she looks really strong to start this match against Texas.
7: Served by Trey Sigler again to the back middle. Ramsey Gary is going to handle all those passes. Great libero, right side swing. Kari Spears off the Husker block and out. One apiece.
8: Well, keep an eye on that. I'm surprised that Nebraska is going after Ramsey Gary. I think she's actually shifting over, trying to take as much court as possible. So Nebraska's going to have to work really hard to serve away from her.
7: Torrey Stafford, Torrance, California. It's in the South Bay, south of L.A. Passed by Olivia Mauck. Nice job. Back set. Virginia Adriano fires into the block, and it comes back to Nebraska's side and lands in bounds. Henley Anderson with the block, the 6'3 freshman, 2-1 Texas.
8: Virginia Adriano's trying to take that attack wrist away and go down the line, but Anderson, that left side for Texas, she's all over it, shutting Virginia down.
7: Serve to Olivia Mount, nice pass. Set in the middle, pushed by Manaya Boche, blocked back. No one able to cover, point Texas. And that block belongs to Kari Spears. And also Taylor Harvey for Texas, 3-1 Horns.
8: So Bergen's trying to force that middle set to Manaya in the middle, and it was just a little too low. Manaya wasn't able to tip it over the net.
7: Served by Stafford, right it. Harper, nice pass, pick it up. Manaya Boche, kaboom! Over the block, believe it or not. It's 3-2, now Texas.
8: There's that repeat rule, and it's so effective. Bergen goes right back to Manaya. Same set, that quick A set in the middle of the court, right off of Bergen. Manaya's one-on-one, and she swings wrist away to that left back area.
7: Olivia Mauck serves into the net. What do you think of this rotation Danny Bustrom Kelly has chosen to start with? The setter, Bergen Riley, in the front row to start.
8: I'm guessing it's for matchups with blocking and attacking. Because in my opinion, our 5-1 rotations are some of our weakest rotations and rotations that we get stuck in, but we'll see how Nebraska does here and if they can get out of it.
7: Here comes the serve to Harper Murray, guides it to Bergen, right side, Virginia Adriano, float shot, that's not going to work. Now Texas feeds left, big shot, Henley Anderson, good up by Olivia Huskers, middle back, Treya Sigler, dig shanked into the second row, point Nebraska, 4-3 Texas.
8: Attack is going to be crucial for the Huskers. We have to keep it involved, make that Texas block guess where Bergen's going to go. Is she going to rely on her front row, or is she going to use that back row?
7: Looks like Henley Anderson is playing left side, outside hitter. We'll see if they are going to go with the 6-2. Anderson's been on the right pin all year. Right side attack, Kari Spears, point Texas, 5-3 Horns. Kari Spears, 6'3 sophomore, Frisco, Texas. Third-team All-American last year. She was the ABCA National Player of the Year as a high school senior. Number one recruit in the country. They've got the number one recruit last 2 years. Henley Anderson last year. Kari Spears the year before. Jump serves it righty on the right side and serves right into the bottom of the net. And the setter is playing in the front row. So Rella Binney is playing in the front row. They are not going to the two-setter offense, it looks like.
8: I'm sure that will change as this match goes on, JB. It's they're going to mix it up. Texas is going to run a lot of different lineups.
7: Rella Binney now to take that pass. Set in the middle. Big shot to kill. Naya Bunton. 6-4 Texas. Battle of side outs.
8: Something that Binney does well, the setter for Texas, is she can set the middle, and she keeps the middles involved. And I feel like past Texas teams, they rely heavily on their pins. They only set their pins, but Binney will keep the middles involved. So our middles have to be all over that. It's man-to-man defense.
7: Oh, the one-setter offense for the first time this year. Texas serves outside set Nebraska. Big shot, Treya Sigler. Great dig by LaBelle Ramsey-Gary. Left side swing, Tori Stafford. Block back coverage. She free balls it over now. Here come the Huskers. Lainey Choboy, Bergen Riley to slide. Andy Jackson, kaboom, off the digging down. She's got the howitzer out today, and it's 6-5 Texas in the first.
8: We talked about this last night. It's that slide attack for Andy Jackson, but she's going down the line. So Texas is taking away her bread and butter, that cross-court shot when she runs the slide. But she sees that, she reacts, and she goes down the line instead.
7: Boy, she's so much better shot-making down the line this year. Meanwhile, she serves into the bottom of the net. Point Texas, 7-5. Horns in the first. Pull up a chair. Spend the afternoon with your Huskers. Number one against number two. Huskers, 47 first-place votes. Texas, just one. Kentucky got four in the first poll of the season. Texas sends in Anya Kujundzic. And Anya Kujundzic is from Serbia by way of Virginia Commonwealth. Back row player, she has no stats for the year. She's played this year, just hasn't been involved in any stats. Overpass by Treya Sigler, pushed back to Nebraska side, overdig. Here comes Texas, shot in the middle, kill. Taylor Harvey, the 6'3 sophomore, middle Salt Lake City, point Texas, 8-5 Horns.
8: Right now, Texas is running a lot of middle in their 5-1 rotations, and they're not sending their middle behind. They're keeping the middle in front, and it's working for them. So we have to find a way to stop that. I think our best bet is moving our left front blocker in to help our middle blocker on those attacks.
7: Serve to Lainey. Perfect pass to slide, but oh, Beche over dig. Lainey handles it. Uh-oh, on the first free ball contact by Lainey. He goes above the net. Joust. Now a shot by Bergen Riley. Blasted off the block and out. Those first contacts, you got to keep them on your side. But Bergen bails out the Big Red. It's 8-6 Texas.
8: Bergen's jousting. She's attacking. She's doing it all up there at the net. And I love that she goes wrist away with that. Instead of hitting straight back into the block, she's moving that attack around.
7: Now she'll serve. Huskers did not start in this first rotation. Back right attack, out of bounds, no touch. Kari Spears long. She hit zero against TCU. Point Nebraska, 8-7 Texas. Kari Spears, a big year as a freshman last season at 295. So far this year, she's under 250. That was a back right D set. Sailed it. And now we got a challenge, I think. Texas is challenging whether it was a touch or not.
8: No, I actually think they're challenging. I think they're saying Nebraska was in the net. But maybe they are looking at a touch. But I saw Kari Spears signaling that there was a net violation. So either that or they may be looking at the touch. But either way, they're looking at something.
7: A longtime sponsor of the Huskers, Emeritus, is proud to support all 14 women's athletic programs. Husker Women's Athletics, powered by Emeritus. And we all scream for Runza ice cream. An ice cream cone at Runs, which is just a dollar for a limited time. Choose from vanilla, chocolate, or twist. Sweet treat at a deal price. Runs makes it all better. Did the Huskers touch the twine? A lot of early challenges so far this year. This is 8-7 in the first set.
9: After a
7: good
9: call on the floor is confirmed, Texas has lost their
7: Texas loses their challenge. They're down to one challenge left. We just started, Lauren. 8-7 Texas.
8: That's a big loss for the Longhorns.
7: When they were at green cards, I think they were valued more. 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
7: Here's the serve by Bergen. 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Look for it where you fill up next. 8 apiece. Bergen's got a tougher serve this year. Pass by Stafford, not so good. Back right, Kari Spears tips it into the net. You got to get it over. Point Nebraska, 9-8, Big Red. That's four in a row for Nebraska. So Texas jumped out to an 8-5 lead, now 9-8. Huskers, Bergen with a kill, and now she's serving for the third straight time. Nice pass, left side swing, out of bounds, no touch. Oh, hold everything that was a touch. Tori Stafford with the kill. Nebraska might review this. Nine apiece for the moment. Husker blockers saying, I didn't touch it. Did you touch it? I didn't touch it. How about you? I didn't touch it. Is anyone else on our team? No. That's it. There are no other players on the team. And they say nobody touched it. So now Nebraska's turn to use one of these video replay challenges, which for historical purposes we like to call green cards, when they used to be valued. Anyway, would you use a green card, hold everything, a video challenge right here, Lauren?
8: It's still pretty early in the first set, but, you know, if your players are adamant that they didn't touch it, then you have to listen to them.
7: Nio Beche's got a right hand near the ball, but I don't think her pinky went back at all. I think, and I don't see the ball changing its movement or its panels in any ways. I think it went untouched. We'll find out. It's got to be definitive to overturn it. 9-9 for the moment. And if this gets reversed, it'll be 10-8 Nebraska. Tori Stafford this year hitting 259. That's 100 points below last year. Also, she's one kill below last year. Again, it's early. Yeah, they've only played three matches, and they're trying that new lineup, 6-2 offense. Today, they're not using it. They're reversing this call. So Nebraska's successful. Nebraska front row blockers telling the truth. I didn't touch it. Did you touch it? I didn't touch it. Did you touch it? And anyone's telling the truth. And guess what? The 2-point swing, 10-8 now. Big Red. And the Huskers have two video challenges left. Served by Bergen straight ahead. Passed by Tori Stafford. A good one. Middle right back. Tip shot, Kari Spears. And it's a 10-foot line, actually a 3-meter line violation. Kari Spears struggling here early, 11-8 Nebraska.
8: Texas is stuck in this rotation. They have their setter in the front row. Spears is in the back row. Bergen's serving tough, so it's not a great situation for the Longhorns.
7: Six straight Nebraska points. Now a middle in the front row. Harvey plays the first contact left side. Swing snap. Big stuff. Manaya Peche. The Huskers, seven straight points. It's 12-8 in the first. Timeout, Texas. 12-8, big red. And here come the 95-plus percent of the fans who are wearing red. They are fired up. 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This is Big Red Volleyball.
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7: Slams one off the dig it out. Eight straight Husker points, 13-8, big red in the first.
8: Trey is proving to you, you don't have to bring a ton of heat. If you just hit high hands off the block to those deep corners, you'll be able to get a kill.
7: Bergen keeps serving. Decent pass, back set, back right. Kari Spears, cross court, out of bounds. I think what we're learning is this is the reason Texas is going with two setters, because they got a setter stuck in the front row here, and he got nine straight Husker points, 14-8. The injury to Abby Vanderwall in yesterday's first set against TCU has changed Texas's lineup. They got a setter in the front row. She's a sophomore. Left side tip shot will not drop for Tori Stafford. Now right attack Virginia Adriano. That will.
12: 15-8, big red, 10 in a row.
7: Media timeout. 15-8, big red. 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
7: At Pittsburgh, Stanford is up 2-0 over Kansas, but KU 23-14 over the Cardinal in the third. KU took a set off of Pittsburgh yesterday. The Jayhawks have some talent. Reese Messer, the transfer setter from USC, is certainly helping out the Jayhawks. Meanwhile, Nebraska here, 10 consecutive points, 15-8 Huskers. Texas is caught in a weak rotation. Torrey Stafford front left, Kari Spears back right. They have a setter in the front row, Rella Benny, the Hawaiian, 5'10 junior. Here comes a serve from Bergen Riley. She served 9 consecutive. Stafford pulls her setter off, gets it back left side. Big swing off the block. No, block back covered. Again, Texas fed left. Again, Torrey Stafford off the block and out. Point Texas ends the 10-point Nebraska run, 15-9 Big Red.
8: Nebraska's done a nice job containing Stafford. You don't want to let her build momentum off of that kill there. So how can we continue to get positive block touches on her or stuff her?
7: Kari Spears moves to the front row with Taylor Harvey and Torrey Stafford. Served by Olivia Malgao. Pulls the setter off. Back set. Big swing, Treya Sigler. Doug, here come the horns. Bumped over to the right. Kari Spears front row. Blasted off the block and down. Point Texas, 15-10 Nebraska.
8: Our block was there. They were just caught straight up and down again. They have to press over the net, seal over the net. And it's actually Virginia Adriano blocking on her off pin on the left because Nebraska was in rotation one.
7: Served by Texas to Olivia. This time a perfect pass. Set in the middle, a little bit low, but Maya Obeche fires off the block and down. Maniaga has her second kill. It's 16-10. Big Red in the first.
8: It's simple offense from Bergen and Manaya. Just that quick A set in the middle. But it's been effective today. And I think until Texas stops it, Bergen and Manaya are going to continue to run it.
7: Nebraska hitting 3-8-5. Texas hitting 0. Serve goes to Ramsey Gary. Good pass. Quick attack in the middle. Taylor Harvey down. Point Texas, 16-11. Taylor Harvey's older sister, Jordan Harvey, big star for Stanford. They're up 2-0 over KU right now. Nebraska in the first set over Texas. A revamped Texas, missing a player. Going with a one-setter offense for the first time this year. Uh-oh, bad pass by Olivia. Free ball over, nearly drops. Texas right front, bang. And a kill for Kari Spears, big leaping sophomore, 16-12. Nebraska set one.
8: You just have to let that go. Move on to the next play. That was quite a big attack, quite a big kill, and she just went in between Manaya and Harper. There was a nice little seam in between those blockers.
7: Torrey Stafford to serve to Olivia Malk. Might have been long played it outside. Harper Murray's been quiet. She hits it to the middle, not down. Bump set, Ramsey Gary for Texas to the left front. And Anderson gets blocked by Manaya Obeche. It's 17-12, Nebraska. Let's look at those block numbers. Huskers now with 4 of them, and Manaya has 3. 17-12, Big Red.
8: How about this, Harper? JB, you just were talking about Harper Murray and how she's been pretty quiet. No kills for Harper in this, and we're almost through this first set.
7: Serve goes to Torrey Stafford. Not a great pass. Bump set left. Big swing and out of bounds as Henley Anderson fires it wide. She's a 6'3 freshman. Came in hitting negative for the season. 18-12 Nebraska. She's highly decorated. Anderson from Salt Lake. Here comes the serve. Pass made by Stafford. Right side swing. Kari Spears. Diving dig. Bergen a beauty. Nebraska bumps it over left. Harper trying to get her first kill. Not yet. Down 6. Texas volleyball outside. There's Henley Anderson. Fires off the block and out. 18-13. Nebraska set one. So Henley Anderson has moved from opposite to left side where she played in high school. Joined, of course, by Torrey Stafford. They're is not a second right side now. They're going with a one-setter offense. Bit of a surprise, it's Rella Binney, the junior, rather than Ella Swindle, the 6'3 senior who quarterbacked them as a true freshman to the national championship in 2023, the third true freshman to ever do so. Right side swing now for Texas. Kari Spears cross-court off the Virginia Adriano block touch and out of bounds, 18-14 Texas.
8: Texas is continuing to target Olivia Malk with the serve, similar to what we saw last night from UNLV, and she has to find a way to just push. She's passing okay, but she's pulling Bergen off the net.
7: Now Harper, the pass, not so good. Gets it back, swings. High Karam, Doug, Texas down 4 with the volleyball. Back set, right side, Kari Spears, down 3. 18-15, Huskers.
8: That play works for Texas because it's a double quick in the same zone. So you have the middle going behind the setter, and then you have Spears on that right pin. So two attackers in the same zone. However, our block is late reacting. We have to be all over that, watching those players, where they're moving to, not get caught up watching the ball, and then we'll be there and we won't be late.
7: Huskers' six-point lead has been cut in half. Back set, right side Virginia, not down. Texas bumps it over to the left. Henley Anderson off the one leg, tipping. That won't work. Bergen sets the middle, timing off. It goes over the net, and it still drops in bounds. So Annie Jackson fanned on it. I think Bergen gets the kill. Point Nebraska, 19-15.
8: I don't even know if Andy touched it. I think it went past Andy.
7: Didn't know he touched the ball.
8: I think Andy missed it, yeah.
7: Fooled the defense.
8: Whatever works.
7: Meanwhile, Virginia then quickly, promptly serves long out. 19-16, Nebraska.
8: Looking at Virginia's numbers, one kill, one error on four swings, hitting zero. She does have two blocks to go with that, but she's been tooled a few times. She's missed a couple serves, so you wonder if there's going to be a change moving into the second set on the right side.
7: Virginia hit zero yesterday, the win over UNLV. Jump serve, pass made, Olivia, decent, set to the front left, roll shot, Harper cross court, out of bounds. It's a two-point ball game, 19-17, Nebraska's six-point lead down to two.
8: Jalen Reyes talked in pregame about how important it is for our outsides to produce offensively today. Well, Harper Murray, zero kills, one error on four swings, hitting negative 250 right now. And then you have Terea Sigler, two kills, no errors on four swings, hitting 500. So we have to have both outsides hitting about the same.
7: Kari Spears takes a windmill serve and promptly blasts it into the bottom of the net. Barely hit the net, 20-17 Nebraska.
8: She has an interesting serve, Spears. It's almost like she's going to roll shot it over, you know, take a little heat off of it, nice and easy, and then at the last minute, she somehow applies all the heat.
7: Serve to Henley Anderson, gets it back. Henley Anderson, big 6'3" outside. Used to be an opposite. Now she's on the outside, just a freshman, fires cross court, off the Olivia Mouth, digging out, point Texas, 20-18, Nebraska set one. Huskers led 16-10, Henley Anderson to the back row. She's going to jump serve it. Laney, beautiful pass, quick attack, Andy Jackson, kaboom! Woo, pass, set, kill. Big Red needed at 21-18 in the first.
8: When you need a kill, STM. That was a perfect pass from Laney Choboy. She set up that play, and then Bergen makes the right set choice, getting Andy one-on-one on that wide middle gap set.
7: Andy to serve, line drive. Stafford, not a good pass, gets it back, can only tip. Huskers easy. That's Andy with the dig. Middle back shot by Harper. Out of bounds, no touch. Point Texas, as Harper has started ice cold in this one. It's 21-19, Nebraska.
8: You have to give Harper some credit. She's trying. She's trying to work her attacks around the court, trying to find the open areas, trying to hit high hands off the block, but she's just been unlucky.
7: Zero kills, two errors for Harper thus far. 21-19, Nebraska in the first. The Yunjic is going to serve the Serbian. Nice pass, Olivia, the Benintonian. Serve, set to the outside. Attacked by Terea Sigler, cross court. How about that? Need a kill, and you go to the sophomore, who just started being a six-rotation player. Sigler gives Nebraska a three-point, 22-19 lead.
8: Well, and at least we have, you know, Sigler producing offensively, so at least we have one left pin who's able to get kills right now. But I thought that was a really nice set from Bergen Riley because she got a nice seam or hole in the block for Terea.
7: Overpass shot, but Manaya Banche, put Big Red, 23-19, the overpass, the middle's best friend. Timeout, Texas. Lauren, you think those kills by middle on overpasses should have asterisks, or you think they should all count the same?
8: you get an extra quarter of a point or half point.
7: Those are easier. The block's not set up. We come on back. Huskers up 23-19 late in the first on the Huskers Radio Network.
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18: 23-19 Nebraska, set one. Served by Bergen to the back left. Stafford, bad pass. Bumped over by the libero, back to Stafford. She swings, blocked back, Manio Bacha. Virginia Adriano, 24-19, Nebraska. 5 chances to finish off this first set.
8: How about Manio Bacha? 4 blocks already in this first set, and there's no signs of her stopping or slowing down.
18: So many middles were taken ahead of her. I don't think Nebraska would think about trading her for any of the members of her sophomore class across the country. 24-19, Big Red.
19: Service ace, Bergen Riley. Where did that ace come from?
18: Boy, these Husker servers have improved dramatically. There's a line drive right to left, and no one on Texas even touched it in a couple tries. That ace brought to you by the Soybean Board. It's also your Hy-Vee set point, brought to you by Hy-Vee, proud sponsor of Nebraska volleyball. 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
18: Nebraska takes the first set 25-19 out, hitting Texas 292 to get this 0-69. Remember, Texas going with that new one-setter attack because they lost their outside hitter to an injury, possibly a season-ending injury yesterday. No official word yet. 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
7: 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Now, you're seeing all the numbers in front of you. Lauren, what do you say, what do you think? How do you think the Huskers did in that first set?
8: I think they did okay. There were some things that they did really well, and there were some other areas where they can make adjustments and improvements. The two things that concern me the most, well, I guess three things. One, our sight-out percentage is below average or below our goal. So our goal is 65% or higher. Right now, we're sighting out at 57%. Then you have Harper Murray. Her stats, 0 kills, 2 errors on 5 swings, hitting negative 400. We have to have both her and Torreya producing on the left pin for us. And then you have the other area that concerns me is Virginia Adriano on the right pin. Only 1 kill, 1 error on 4 swings, hitting 0. And I know we've only played, you know, a match yesterday, a match today, but we have to have a right side who can execute for us off and get kills for us and do it consistently and not be up and down. And that's what we had last season with Virginia. It was up and down. She would have a really great match, and then she would have a match where she wasn't as effective. So how do we find a right side who can constantly produce for us? Because that takes some of the stress off some of our other attackers.
7: Serve straight ahead from Texas to Harper. Good pass. Right side, Virginia. Big swing. Not down. Texas sets the middle. Taylor Harvey swipes it to her left, and it falls. 1-0 Texas. Remember, Texas led 9-5 in that first set. 10 straight points later, the Huskers were up 15-9.
8: So Texas in the first set was targeting Olivia Mauch. Now they're going to Harper Murray, so we'll keep an eye on that. But right now they're serving Harper Murray.
7: Again to Harper. Nice pass. Gets it back. Harper leaps, fires, blocked back. 2-0 Texas. That was Kari Spears.
8: So Harper has to pass, and then Bergen goes right back to her with the set. And that Texas block, they're all over it. And that's a lot for Harper to do. Have to pass, then get out to her X spot, get ready to start her approach and attack. So I almost think if she passes, you have to set someone else.
7: Harper, another perfect pass. Set behind Virginia. Blocked back, covered by Harper, but flips it over. Here comes Texas. Right attack, Kari Spears. Tipping off the block and out. 3-0 Texas after the Huskers won the first set. Three straight Texas held serves to start the second set. They're going after Harper. Two of the passes have been good. Where are the middles? Manaya's in there. Harper, another nice pass. Finally, Manaya, big swing. Block back, great cover by Olivia. Huskers feed left. Tip shot by Harper. Whistle, net violation, Texas. Point Huskers, finally. 3-1 Texas. Just started set two. Huskers won the first, 25-19.
9: Now serving number 10.
7: Olivia serving, wearing the black top, teammates in white. She's a libero again, as she was in Dallas, as she was yesterday. Pass made by Kari Spears, hustles forward for it on a give and go. Right side tip shot, nobody played it. Where were the Huskers on that one?
8: This is an area that we have to improve on, JB. It's that off-blocker defense. I feel like a broken record at this point. But right now, it's Virginia Adriano. She's not blocking, so she has to come off to the 10-foot line, be ready to pick up that tip, and she just looks like she's not expecting that tip to come over.
7: 4-1 Texas. Serve to Harper. Good pass. Quick attack. Andy Jackson. Kaboom! 4-2 Horns. Set two.
8: Thought that set was a little low, and Andy looked like she was maybe swinging behind her, trying to bring that ball from behind her head, but she still found a way to get her hand on top of that ball, snap her wrist down, and find that deep left back corner.
7: Jared Elliott, believe it or not, it's his 26th year. He's got 3 national championships at Texas. Service ace, Lady Choboy. Everyone joining in the act. So many Huskers with improved serves this year, including Laney, Bergen, Andy. That one brought to you by soy-based biodiesel, and the Huskers have tied it at 4. Trailing 4-3. Here comes the serve by Laney. Bad pass. Jack back right side. Kari Spears. Great up by Olivia. Bump set from Bergen over to Harper for Nebraska. Swings cross court. Doug. Texas down one, up one with the ball. Outside, big shot by Harley Anderson. Out of bounds. We're tied at 4. Had it right.
8: Nebraska does a nice job, or has been doing a nice job today. When we're back behind the service line, we take full advantage. We're going on runs. We're really stressing him with the serve, and that was one of the keys for today.
0: Hanley Anderson fires long. The true freshman hitting negative for the year.
7: Overpass to hand it home. Harper Murray, Nebraska 5, Texas 4. Is now Lainey Choboy putting together a nice run.
8: Lainey Choboy serving cross court, so she's in that right back or deep right side area behind the service line, and then she's serving over to the left side of on Texas's side of the net.
7: Going after Tori Stafford, another bad pass, outside set to nobody. Nebraska 6-4 here in the second after winning the first by 6.
8: So that serve is basically corner to corner, and what happens is Lainey has a jump float, so that ball, it's floating, there's a lot of movement, has a lot of time to move, and Stafford's just having a tough time handling it.
0: Ramsey Gary needs to take more territory. Stafford, though, a beautiful pass this time. Carlos Gomez swings.
19: Big block. Harper Murray. Anthony Jackson. 7-4.
7: Nebraska in the second. They're body bumping in white. Huskers 25-19 in the first. 7-4 in the second. 5 straight points and a 10-point run in the first set. Timeout, Texas. This is Big Red Volleyball.
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7: Nebraska 7, Texas 4. Huskers on a 5-point run. Lainey Choboy continues to serve after the Texas timeout. Set 2, Huskers won the first, 25-19. Served by Lainey. Bad pass, Tori Stafford again. Fed left. Shot by Hanley Anderson, cross court. Dick Child is backwards, and it drops. Finally, Texas ends the 5-point run for Nebraska. It's 7-5, Big Red. Set 2. Hanley Anderson dripping springs. Texas has equidistant to the west of Austin, between Austin and the Lyndon Baines Johnson State Park. She played her club volleyball in the Austin area. Here comes the line drive serve. Number one recruit in the country. 6-3 outside. The slide. Angie Jackson. Kaboom! Lord, how tough a jackback set was that for Bergen.
8: Well, that's setting against the flow. So Bergen, the pass is taking her in front. She's setting against the flow, sending it all the way back behind to that right pin. And to be able to time, to find the location, the timing, all of that for to work with Andy, it's tough to do. But I like that Andy went cross court there instead of down the line, because earlier when she ran a slide, she was attacking down the line. So Texas was all over that line shot. She had that cross court shot open.
7: Service error. Harper Murray, Nebraska. Service aces, 3, errors 4. Texas, 0, aces 2, errors. Texas, before this one, it had all the aces and errors. They had 17 aces, 48 errors. And today they're playing it much more conservatively from the service line. Served by Kari Spears. Nice pass to Rhea Sigler. The slide. Andy Jackson blocked back. Out of bounds. Point Big Red. Andy's piling up the kills. 9-6 Nebraska.
8: There's Andy's stats, 5 kills, no errors on 6 swings, hitting 833. She has the hot hand for the Huskers. If I'm now she's in the back row, but when she comes back to the front row, if I'm Bergen Riley, I'm feeding her as often as possible.
7: Leaps, fires that serve. Ramsey Gary can't handle it. Service ace, Andy Jackson. She had a couple yesterday. She's got one already today. Nebraska now with 4 aces and 4 errors. All 4 of those aces brought to you by the Nebraska Soybean Board. Reminding you, fill up with soy-based biodiesel.
0: Here comes a serve by Andy. Line drive. Ramsey Gary pulls her setter way over to the left. Left side swing. Henley Anderson. Here come the Huskers. Harper Bergen outside. T. Sigler with her left hand tipping. Block back covered again. Nebraska. Again. T. Sigler. Big slug with her right hand. Out of bounds. No block touch. Point Texas. 10-7 Nebraska.
8: Even though we had an attacking error there, Andy Jackson got two serves in, and that's progress. That's my question mark was if she could be consistent with her serve today, and so far I think she's only had one miss.
0: Henley Anderson misses that serve. Long, 11-7. Let's take a look at Henley Anderson's numbers. Three kills, two errors, sitting 125. For the year, she came in hitting negative, and she's been given every opportunity. She's number one recruit in the country, 6'3 outside, Dripping Springs, Texas. Now she's moved to a new position. She's playing opposite. Without Abby Vanderwall, back row attack. Kari Spears out of bounds. Off the block. Either way, off the block. So it's point Texas 11-8. Nebraska.
8: Texas is hitting 333 in this current set for the match, 132. Nebraska in this current set, 250 for the match, 297.
0: Kari Spears, mom and dad played sports at LSU. Mom, basketball, then later the WNBA. Dad, football, later the NFL, later ESPN. Michael Spears, here comes the back set to the right pin. And does T. Sigler look comfortable on the right? Last one home, 12-8 Nebraska.
8: We've said it before, I'll say it again. She looks so comfortable on that right pin. And that, I mean, she has maybe 6 inches of line, JB, that Texas block is allowing her to swing at. And she takes that ball down the line around that Texas block and gets a kill.
0: She serves, pass made by Kari Spears. Excuse me, Tori Stafford on the left. Middle tip shot, Harvey block back covered, floats over to Nebraska side, back set. T. Sigler flying in there, superwoman, but fires it just wide. 12-9 Nebraska.
8: I love that play. Here's why. It's a stack play. So you have Manaya Obeche going on that A set. That's right in front of Bergen in the middle of the court. Then you have Terea Sigler coming right on top of her out of the back row. So that Texas block, they jump with Manaya. They think Manaya's going to get set. And then Bergen goes to Terea out of the back row.
0: Fooled him. Quick attack. There's Manaya. And she muscles it through the Taylor Harvey block in front of her. Two sophomore medals, elite sophomore medals. Point Nebraska, 13-9 Huskers, set two. Huskers won the first by six, 25-19.
8: But also, maybe we just don't need trick plays if you have Manaya in the front row. Just give her a set and she'll get you a kill.
0: GHTV, get her the ball. Left side tip shot from Stafford, now Nebraska, right attack. Virginia Adriano, she finally gets another kill. Off the block, digging down. It's 14-9 Nebraska.
8: Virginia needed that. Sharp crossbody, cross-court shot from her. She was trying to take it down the line earlier, but muscles it through the block there, and it's too inside the 10-foot line for anyone to play.
0: Olivia, bad pass. Tori Stafford, left side shot. Kari Spears fires off the block. Big carom out of bounds. Point Texas, 14-10 Huskers. Battle of side out, set two. Huskers won the first, 25-19.
8: Watching Virginia Adriano after that kill, it looked like she maybe came down a little awkwardly. I don't know if she landed on someone's foot, but she's limping a little bit on that left leg. She looks okay right now, but we'll continue to keep an eye on that.
0: Leaps, fires, kill. Virginia Adriano. Bergen's fooling all the front row defenders for Texas. It's 15-10. Big Red in the second. Media timeout. Huskers won the first, 25-19. Virginia looks okay, but you're right. She did come down a little awkwardly. Couple rallies ago. She's got two kills in this second set. Come back for more set two. You're listening to the Huskers Radio Network.
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0: 15-10 Nebraska set two after winning the first, 25-19 over number two Texas, out hitting Texas 317-148. 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
7: 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For decades, Amigos has been serving fan favorites like soft tacos, crisp meat burritos, and of course, famous homemade ranch. On game day and every day, enjoy the bold, fresh flavors of Amigos. Husker defense doing it again, Lauren. Texas only hitting 146, although in this set, hitting 333.
8: Here's what it comes down to. We're serving tough, so it's pulling Texas out of system. They become then more predictable offensively, so we have a better shot at stopping them with our block and defense. But we're also doing an okay job getting some positive block touches, getting some stuffs, making some nice defensive plays. So I would say, even though Texas is hitting 333 in this set, overall for the match, they're hitting 146, and that's pretty good.
7: Laney Choboy checking in for Virginia. It's 15-10 in favor of Nebraska, and she now will serve. She's been effective doing that thus far in this one. Bergen's got a better serve. Andy does than a year ago, and Laney as well. Line drives it to the back right. Stafford has been the constant target, and she has struggled. Another bad pass. Tip shot by Henley Anderson out of bounds. No touch. 16-10 Nebraska.

0: 65% or higher. We're slowly crawling our way up. We're now siding out at 63%. So that has improved from set one to this set two.
1: Husker just refused to serve Ramsey Gary. Stafford, a good pass. Right side swing. Kari Spears dug by T. Sigler. Set left. Harper Murray. Kaboom! Nobody touched it. It was in. Corner to corner. It's 17-10 Nebraska.
0: So instead of swinging out at the pin, Harper calls for an inside set. So she's going in between that right front blocker for Texas and that middle front blocker. There's a huge seam there, and Harper goes straight down in between that seam for her first kill of the match.
1: Huskers 17-10 after winning the first, 25-19 pass. Ramsey Gary finally left side. Anderson blocked back, covered again. Texas, a free ball returned. Here come the Huskers. Laney Bergen, who now? Andy Jackson, yes, the slide. Bangs it off the block. Flip back to Nebraska. Now Bergen's going to give it back to Andy Jackson. Right corner and in the net, Texas. Give Andy another kill, and Nebraska's up 18-10 over number two, Texas. Bergen's setting has been pinpoint perfect as Texas absolutely. Henley Anderson, the freshman, in the net. 18-10, Big Red, set number two. Timeout, Longhorns. Huskers won the first by six, lead by eight here in the second. Huskers pouring it on with four straight, and we return on the Huskers Radio Network.
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1: Earlier today, Wisconsin swept by Pittsburgh. Moments ago, Stanford finished off Kansas in four. Penn State needed five to subdue High Point. Here, Nebraska 18, Texas 10. We are in set number two. Huskers won the first by six. Laney Choboy continues to serve. Four straight points. Good pass by Stafford. Right side, Kari Spears down. Point Texas 18-11.
0: You were just giving score updates, JB, and I'm hearing some people online who are talking and saying Pitt should maybe be the new number one. I'm sure the rankings will all shake up after this week, but I think that's an interesting take.
1: They look good, Izzy Stark and Olivia Babcock. That's good, two cornerstone pieces. Meanwhile, Ramsey Gary into the net. 19-11, Nebraska. Wouldn't mind it if Pittsburgh would leapfrog Nebraska. What do you think?
0: I mean, it would take some pressure off of Nebraska, so I agree. It may not be a bad thing.
1: Serve to Henley Anderson. Nice pass. Right side, Kari Spears. Cross-court diving. Dig Laney. Huskers on it. Fed middle back tip shot. Harper, no. Now the burnt orange. Back set. Left attack. Anderson. Olivia with the up. Here come the Huskers. Outside shot. T. Sigler. Cross-court. In. Sharp angle. Hits the sideline. Opposite way. It's 20-11.
0: An out-of-system set from Laney Choboy. She steps in front of the 10-foot line, but she's able to use her hands there to set that second contact because she doesn't have on the libero jersey and puts Terea Sigler right on the money.
1: Boy, is this Terea Sigler's coming out party? Four kills, two errors. Meanwhile, a two-hand tip over for a kill by Nia Bunton for Texas, and it's 20-12.
0: Terea Sigler has had like four coming out parties since the spring. I mean, it just seems like every match we continue to comment on how much improvement she's made and just how strong she looks playing all six rotations.
1: Husker lifter of the year. Jump serve, Kari Spears, chest long. She went for it. 21-12, Nebraska.
0: You know what we have not seen so far in this match, JB, is Bergen Riley go up on that second contact and just

0: throw a setter dump down.
1: Another wicked line drive serve. Andy Jackson, well passed by Henley Anderson, gets it back, fires it cross court down. It was a nice set by Rella Binney, who's gone the entire way. She's a 5'10 junior playing ahead of the 6'3 senior Ella Swindle from Missouri, and it's 21-13.
0: And here's Swindle. I believe they just subbed her into the match, and they're going to let her go in the front row.
1: She's 6'3, so she should not be a front row blocking liability. Yep, she just came in for the first time this weekend. Good pass, Nebraska. Shoot, set, killed by Manaya Obeche. Someone's in the net, however. Might have been a Manaya on the follow-through. Point Texas 21-14.
0: It was either Bergen going up to set. It was a tight pass, or it was Manaya on that follow-through. And again, Bergen's in the front row right now, so I'd love to see her be aggressive. No one's going up and blocking her when she jump sets while in the front row.
1: Jump serve. Henley Anderson, line drive, out of bounds. Remember, coming into the match, 17 aces for Texas, 48 service errors in this one. Zero aces, six errors for Texas. They've been reading the Stanford book on serving. Living with a lot of service errors. 14, excuse me. Nebraska set in the middle. Tip shot by Manaya Obeche, and it goes wide. She may have actually missed it. The set to her kept going, and it landed wide. We'll see if they credit an attack error to Bergen or to Manaya. Either way, it's 22-15. Big Red set two after winning the first by six.
0: The same thing happened earlier on. It was a wide shoot set or gap set to Andy Jackson in the middle, and it just went past her. She fanned on it, didn't touch it, and then it just happened to Manaya again.
1: Quick attack, Manaya Obeche blasted through the block. Repeat rule, 23-15, Nebraska, making Texas look pretty average.
0: Repeat rule, it works, it's effective, and Bergen utilizes it as much as possible.
1: South Dakota State on Wednesday night, DePaul Friday night, Missouri Sunday night at Wrigley Field. Ramsey Gary passes well and sets the middle attack. Doug, Nebraska now from the right side. There's Skylar Pierce. She fires, not down. Joust tipped over by Texas and give the point to Rella Binney. So they're shuffling setters, and point Texas is 23-16.
0: And we're shuffling right side. So Skylar Pierce in for Virginia Adriano, playing on the right side. Remember, we told you in warm-ups she got extra swings on that right pin.
1: Serve to T. Sigler. Not a great pass. Right side. Skylar off of one leg. Roll shots it. Here come the horns. Outside. There's Troy Stafford. Bang. She's a good one. 23-17, Nebraska.
0: We know Skylar can get kills on that right pin. We've seen her do it before. It's can she block on that right pin? And it's different moving to your right than to your left. So she's used to moving to her left on that left pin. Now she has to do the opposite when she's blocking on the right side.
1: Serve goes to T. Sigler. Bergen backs that right side. Skylar Pierce straight ahead. Doug. Free ball back, though. Great chance here for Nebraska. Olivia Bergen outside. Harper cross court. No. Now the burnt orange, fed left, tight to the net. Stafford, big swing off the Skylar Pierce blocking out. Point Texas, 23-18, Nebraska set two. Timeout, Danny Busman Kelly. 23-18, Huskers when we return. Huskers won the first by six. In fact, we're just going to keep it right here. 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We're just staying right here. 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So Virginia Adriano out, Skylar Pierce in. What do you think of that switch, Lauren?
0: Let's try it, see what happens. I don't think Skylar's had great chances to prove to us what she can do, but I think if she wants to be able to stand on the right side, it's not just about getting kills. You have to be able to block over there as well. And right now she's matched up against, I believe she's matched up against Tori Stafford. On that left pin, so she has to find a way to get in front of her and shut her down. And if you can't shut her down, then at least try to get some positive block touches. But I think Tori's had a couple back-to-back kills against Skylar Pierce's block, so Skylar has to make some adjustments.
1: Huskers in the white top, short sleeves, left to right. T. Sigler, Olivia, and also Harper, the primary passer. T. Sigler, good pass outside. Tip shot, Harper, off the block down. Ends the Texas run, 24-18. Nebraska with six chances here to finish off the second set.
0: When Harper tips, it works because she looks like she's going to go up, take a big swing, and then at the last minute, she just throws that tip down. So you're expecting the heat, and then you get that short little tip, and no one's ready to pick it up.
1: Harper, five kills now. She had zero late in the first set. Good pass. Kari Spears gets it back, fires off the block and out. Quick side out, 24-19. Huskers forcing Kari Spears and especially Tori Stafford, the big two hitters, to handle a lot of service.
0: I think Nebraska is just trying to wear them down, make them carry a heavy load of passing and then trying to attack.
1: 24-19. Nebraska served. Tori Stafford, a special receiver. Shoot, set. Andy Jackson, kaboom! Set two over. 25-19. We head to the locker rooms. That was your Hy-Vee set point. Hy-Vee proud sponsor. And Nebraska volleyball. Hy-Vee with a helpful smile in every aisle. Let's not go to the break without checking Andy's numbers. Seven kills, no errors, nine swings, 778. Huskers up to Love, going for the sweep over number two Texas. When we return, you're listening to the Huskers Radio Network.
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8: We're a mile north of Beamer here, and looks like we got about 90 hundreds.
9: The left lane going south on Highway 9 out of Pender is blocked.
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0: $1,000 a year for life. Top prize odds won in $22 million. Nebraska took the first two sets, scoring 25 to Texas's 19 in the first, and then in the second, again taking that set 25 to 19. Other volleyball scores in the Big Ten earlier today, number 4 Pittsburgh defeated number 6 Wisconsin in a dominant sweep. High Point shockingly took number 10 Penn State to 5 sets, but Penn State came out on top 3-2. Number 13 Creighton took down number 20 USC, winning 3-1. Some other scores around the country, number 5 Stanford beat number 15 Kansas in 4 sets. And later today at 5 o'clock, number 18 TCU faces off against UNLV in Las Vegas. Time to update the blockout hunger tally. So far, the Huskers have rejected 6 attacks, and with each block, UBT is proud to donate to the Food Bank of Lincoln. At UBT, your money has people who care. Member FDIC. Again, number 1 Nebraska leads 2-0 against number 2 Texas in T-Mobile Arena. Now it's time to send it back to John Baylor and Lauren Cook West for the remainder of the Texas Longhorns and the Nebraska Cornhuskers.
1: Thank you, Emory Evans, pride of Creighton Prep. Josh Shilkeman, Norfolk Strong, Camden Cone, the pride of Lincoln East. My name, John Baylor. And Lauren Cook West, you know, All-American center for the Big Red 2010 through 2012. I'm hearing from field correspondents, Lauren, that the Huskers are awfully good. They're certainly making Texas look quite average, and we must caution everyone by saying Texas is missing one of their starters. They've gone with a two-setter offense all year. They've had to switch to a one-setter offense because of the absence of Abby Vanderwall. However, does that diminish anything that Nebraska's accomplished so far, 25-19, 25-19?
2: I think Nebraska's still playing really high-level volleyball. They're doing some nice things. For example, serving tough and keeping it in and getting it over the net. That's huge, and it's definitely an improvement compared to last season. I think Bergen's doing a beautiful job moving the ball around, using her peripheral vision to see what that Texas blocking defense is doing and setting away from where they're moving, where they're going. So we're getting a lot of one-on-one matchups, a lot of holes or seams in that Texas block. So I think Bergen's doing a fantastic job, but there are some areas where we could still clean up play, make some adjustments, and we need to find a way to get our right side going. There's been some times where we're going up to block and we're not in the right position. We're getting caught up watching the ball. We're not watching where players are going. We're, taking away the wrong angles. And so, being undisciplined, we could clean up the blocking game. But I think Texas is still a good team, even though they are missing Vanderwall. But we have to remember, they've gone through a lot in the last 24 hours. They played a match last night. They lost one of their key players. They're trying out different lineups. There's a lot going on their side of the net, and I just don't think this will be the same Texas team that if Nebraska runs into them again in the postseason, that we'll see again in the postseason.
1: These improvements in blocking, but especially serving, are going to pay dividends, in part because Nebraska now can practice against these tougher Husker serves.
2: 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I mean, when was the last time we had more aces than errors? I couldn't tell you.
1: Especially against an elite team. Well done. T. Siegler to serve for Nebraska. It's an ace! Right on cue. 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Now 6 aces and 4 errors for Nebraska. One love, Big Red in the third, trying to sweep Texas. T. Siegler serves. Ramsey Gary finally steps in to pass it. Over the net it travels. Kaboom! Manio Beche, it's Tula.
2: Go ahead.
1: Ramsey Gary's just thinking, I'm tired of letting my teammates handle all these serves. I'm going to try one myself. And bing, over the net. Kaboom. Pass made. Ramsey Geary, a good one. Quick attack. Won't drop for Bunton. Now outside set. Nebraska. Bergen 2. Harper tipping. Somebody's in the net for Nebraska. Point Texas. And it's 2-1 Huskers.
2: I think it might have been Harper Murray on that tip she sent over. I think her fingertips touched the top of the net.
1: Harper had no kills late in the first. She has 5 kills now, 4 errors, hitting under 100. Jump serve, Tori Stafford. Nice pass, T. Siegler high, tight to the net. Low set, and Manaya pushes it over, and it goes off of some horn and out of bounds. It worked. 3-1.
2: It did work. It doesn't have to be pretty, but as long as it works, we'll take it.
1: Sometimes you get a Jackson Pollock. Other times you get a Rembrandt. 3-1 Nebraska. In the third, serve goes to Troy Stafford. To nobody. Near ace. Free ball over. Here come the Huskers. Bergen 2. Andy Jackson. Kaboom! End of that conversation. 4-1 Huskers. Wow.
2: That quick ace set has been working all day for both Andy and Minaya. And the reason why it works is because Texas just leaves one blocker up. So Andy and Minaya, one-on-one. I mean, you can't leave those players one-on-one. They're too good.
1: Faster than 5G. Here comes the serve. Good pass this time. Quick attack. It drops for Naya Bunton. She had a personal best 10 kills against TCU last night. She's been a little quieter here in this one. That's her third kill. No errors. Hitting 600. She's thinking, can somebody give me the ball? Can I get some help out here? 4-2 Nebraska in the third after winning the first two sets. Naya Bunton from Louisville. You heard from Danny Buston Kelly in the pregame. She was crestfallen when Naya Bunton decided to go to Texas instead of Louisville, and Danny Buston-Kelly was there. Right side attack. Virginia Adriano's back in there. She slugs it down the line for a kill. That's a tough swing because the set's coming from her left jack back, and she's got to go down the line. That's a 90-degree angle.
2: Well, here's what's interesting to me, JB. That set looks a little slower and a little higher, so I wonder if they had a conversation between sets 2 and 3, like, hey, we got to get Virginia maybe a little bit of a slower set, slower ball, higher ball, and because Virginia looked very comfortable attacking that.
1: Laney serves just long, aggressive serve just long. Huskers now 5 aces, 5 errors, 5-3 big red. Laney Choboy smiling. She's an athlete. Raleigh, North Carolina. Fourth season, jump serve. Kari Spears, wicked, nasty spinner. Nice pass by Olivia. Outside, Harper, not this time. Here come the burnt orange. Back set, right attack. Kari Spears, blocked back coverage. She'll do it again. Back right, swing, kill. She has a powerful right arm. 5-4 Huskers.
2: Our block isn't getting all, when she attacks out of the back row, we're not getting all the way out to the pin. So, and also Andy is not closing with Harper. So there's two things that went wrong there with our block that allows Spears to get that kill. But it was also pretty heavy and hard arm swing.
1: She's from Frisco, Texas, the Dallas area. So much talent in Dallas. Here comes the serve to Andy. Not a great pass. Left side roll shot. Harper now the burnt orange down one trying to tie it. Bump set. No, it's a free ball over. Here come the Huskers. Bergen 2. Andy, she slipped. Now she's okay. Doug, left side shot off the digging out. And that's a point for Texas. Let's take a look at Andy. She slipped on her approach. Looked a little awkward. And timing was off. And she stayed in there. I think she's okay.
2: She's laughing about it, so hopefully everything's fine. But yeah, it did look like she just slipped there and then wasn't able to get to that set in time.
1: When you're 6'4", it's tough to hide when you slip. Serve to the back middle. Nice pass by Laney. Left side attack. Harper, Murray, kaboom! Laney Chobo, what a pass. Those jump top spinners are tough. Man, she just lunged to her left. She made contact with the ball, ankle high, right to the center. Bergen then dished it to Harper. 6'5 Huskers served by Harper. Back middle, a little bit of a lollipop. Easy pass, outside set. Henley Anderson has been quiet, tugged by Olivia. Now the Huskers the slide. Andy Jackson, she's been loud. She gets another. It's 7-5 Big Red.
2: Andy has yet to make an error. 9 kills on 12 swings, hitting 750.
1: She is a candidate for Players Era Volleyball Showcase number 1 MVP. Back set, shot from Troy Stafford off the blocking out. Point Texas, 7-6 Huskers in the third, trying to sweep the Longhorns. Torrey Stafford, Torrance, California, went to Marymount All Girls Private High School across the street on Sunset Boulevard from UCLA. Beautiful campus on the Bel Air Country Club, basically. That's a 30-mile drive on the 405. I want to know how long those commutes took. Outside set, shot by T. Sigler, cross court, down. Point Nebraska, 8-6.
2: Huskers are attacking 500 in the set, 3-6-53 for the match. Longhorns, 500 in this set for the match, 254.
1: Torrey Stafford, one of 6. older sister played basketball at Texas. She passes the slide, shot by Taylor Harvey, great up by Bergen, set to the left pin from Manaya. T. Sigler, Doug. Now left side free ball from Stafford. Here come the Huskers. Andy with the first contact outside. T. Sigler tipping. Great pancake, Ramsey Gary. Now Ramsey Gary, the libero, is going to moonbeam it over. Huskers, Laney, Bergen, back row. Harper, kaboom! Woo-hoo! The dig caroms into the sixth row. You can't keep it. You got to throw that volleyball back. It's not minor league baseball.
2: We've been quiet out of the back row, but Harper makes a statement there. Bergen gets her one-on-one. She takes that ball crossbody, that deep right back corner, and brings a lot of heat on that swing.
1: 9-6 Huskers. Andy, that laser serve. Over pass, shot back. Bergen, Doug. Bumped over left. Here's Tori Stafford, one of six kids. Dug by Andy Jackson. She wants to be a libero, but it goes over the net. And a miss hit. Taylor Harvey fans on it into the net. Andy Jackson's digging like an archaeologist back there. It's 10-6 Nebraska in the third. Everyone in the act. Huskers 15 away from a sweep. This is Big Red Volley.
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1: 10-6, Nebraska set three. They won the first two, 25-19, 25-19. Emeritus, of course, a longtime sponsor of the Huskers. 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There's the serve. Just long. Point, Texas, 10-7. Nebraska came from Andy Jackson. But it was close, Lauren. It was close.
7: Number
1: 10-7, Big Red here. Set number three. Now Ramsey Carey's going to serve for one of the first times tonight. The lefty sails it over to the back middle. Pass by Laney. The slide. Manio Beche gets blocked. Taylor Harvey, the timing didn't look perfect on that one. Back-to-back Texas points. 10-8, Nebraska. Set three.
2: I actually think Manaya was trying to send over an off-speed shot on that slide attack and just didn't have enough power to get it over the net, so I think it actually went into the bottom of the net.
1: Ramsey Gary played for Muncie-Anna club team. Great libero, a la Megan Miller. And Kenzie Knuckles both came from Muncie-Anna. Kylie Muir also. She serves into the net. 11-8 Nebraska. Ramsey Gary's hometown, Pendleton, Indiana. That's right in the middle between Muncie and Indianapolis. Served by Burian. Pass made Henley Anderson, the freshman. Outside shot from Tori Stafford. Great dig, Burian. Bump set left, Nebraska. Fired by T. Sigler. And give the assist to Olivia Mauck. You got to have a bump setting libero. 12-8, Big Red.
2: I think Olivia Mauck does a really nice job. And there she can't even see Torreya, so they're relying on communication. Her back is to Torreya. It's a backwards bump set, but the key is to put it 3 feet off the net and 3 feet inside from the sideline, and Olivia does that almost every time.
1: Served by Bergen, and Naya button attacks. Emanio Beche stuffs her. Nebraska, another big block. It's 14. Make it 13-8, Nebraska here in set number three.
2: Minaya had some help from Treya Sigler, and even though Treya didn't touch it, it's just nice to know Minaya has, you know, she knows that she has that help, so she can take another angle.
1: Outside, Tori Stafford swings, high carom off the block and out. Point, Tori Stafford and Texas, 13-9.
2: Now Tori Stafford hitting under 300, 8 kills, 3 errors on 17 swings, hitting 294. I think that's a pretty good day when you're keeping Tori Stafford under 300.
1: Imagine if she were still with Pitt. There'd be even more people saying Pittsburgh should be number one. Left side tip shot. Virginia Adriano, she's mixing it up. Dropping that one to the donut, 14-9.
2: A smart shot by Virginia. Everyone on Texas's side of the net is in that campfire defense. That donut's wide open. That tip right over the block to the on the 10-foot line right in the middle of the court.
1: Turin, Italy. Hometown for Virginia. What a beautiful area that is up in northwest Italy. And there's a service ace. Terea Sigler doing it all tonight. It's 15-9, Nebraska. Media timeout, 10 away. Huskers up two sets, love, and 15-9 in the third, and they love it. At T-Mobile Arena, you're listening to the Huskers Radio Network.
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1: 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And Virginia Adriano is having a nice third set. She's tipping. She's attacking with a high velocity. She's mixing things up.
2: You wonder what has sparked that change. Did someone have a conversation with her in between sets 2 and 3 because she looks like a different player in this third set? Or, you know, did she just gain some confidence? What was the message to Virginia, and how did she start changing her play? Because you're right, she's hitting different shots, she's throwing in tips, she's hitting cross, she's hitting line, she's making that Texas block guess where she's going to go, and that's why she's been so effective in this third set.
1: T. Sigler's going to serve another line drive. Nice pass made there by Tori Stafford. She attacks right, pin block back, and it lands on the Texas side of the court. Harper Murray got in front of another Texas attack at 16-10. Huskers, Big Red with 8 big blocks in this match. Texas only 3. Shot left side off the dig into the net. And out, give the kill to Texas, and now it's 16-10.
2: I know it's early, JB, but I think my favorite blocking combo for this season is going to be Minaya Obeche and Harper Murray. They're both so disciplined. They get shoulder to shoulder, and they're a big wall when they're next to each other.
1: Virginia now slugs it from the right pin. She gets blocked by Henley Anderson. The freshman had a little help as well from the middle, and that's Point Texas. They're not done yet. 16-11.
2: Texas will keep fighting, so Nebraska can't put it on cruise control.
1: Jump serve, Tori Stafford. That's long. Jared Elliott has not been bashful about his thoughts that you have to have disruptive shutdown servers because side-out percentages keep creeping up. for elite teams. It's a little bit like the men's game. Got to serve aggressively. Right side shot by Kari Spears. Doug bumps it left. Roll shot cross court. Harper out of bounds. Point Texas 17-12. Nebraska, don't pour the late afternoon sherry quite yet.
2: Even though that wasn't a kill by Harper, it was still a perfect bump set, out of system set from Olivia Mauck. So we know she can put it up there for those left pin hitters when Bergen contacts that first ball. And I think Harper was just trying to throw in a shot there, a roll shot in that sharp left front area on Texas' side of the net, but just missed a little too wide.
1: Anya Kudunjic serves, right side swing from from Virginia Adriano, cross court, and then Texas digs it. Henley Anderson blasts away. We've got a four-point game, 17-13.
2: Texas is a big physical team, so they'll get their kills. It's how you respond to those kills. So can Nebraska get a quick side out here, stop Texas, and get back behind the service line again?
1: Kujundzic serves out of Serbia. Nice pass to Sigler out of Scottsdale. Quick attack, Andy Jackson. Doug, left side roll shot. Anderson, the freshman, she's been feast and famine. That's into the net. Point Big Red, 18-13, Nebraska. Henley Anderson, just 6 kills, 4 errors at 133 on 16 swings. And she came into this one hitting negative. It's been a 3-rotation player now. She's going 3 rotations again in this one. But a 1-setter rather than a 2-setter approach. She passes well. Back set. Right attack. Kari Spears blocked. Andy Jackson. 19-13 Nebraska. How improved at blocking is Andy this year?
2: Really improved. And it's, we've been told it's something she's been working hard on in the off season, and it's an area where she needed to improve, even though Andy's really good at everything that she does. Blocking was one of her, it was a weakness for her, and it's just that moving side to side and making those quick decisions and watching what the setter's doing. Their body language will tell you a lot.
1: 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This time a good pass. Set to the right pin, and then Kari Spears sails that one way wide. Texas is going to ask for a challenge here. So we got a video challenge for the moment. 21-13, Nebraska. We'll see if this gets reversed. Texas has one left after failing on early set one video challenge. 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And for the opening serve to the final point, Woodhouse Auto Family is proud to keep the momentum moving as the official auto partner of Husker Athletics. Woodhouse, 21-13. Lauren, you can. What do you think on this one?
2: I think there was a touch, so I think the call is going to be reversed, and it will go for Texas.
1: So a successful challenge. Instead of 21-13, now 20-14, Nebraska. Set three after winning the first two sets, 25-19. Players Era Volleyball Showcase. Players Era, first foray into volleyball. They're a basketball company. Jump serve, Kari Spears, twinkles the twine. Nice pass, Andy. Set left, Harper, down the line, off the dig attempt, and then down it drops. Point Big Red, 21-14, Nebraska.
2: Witnessed this a few times today where Harper calls for, or I don't know if Harper's calling it or if Bergen's calling it, but Harper's going on an inside go set. So she comes in about 3 feet from the pin, is attacking, trying to attack inside that Texas block.
1: Another poor pass by Texas. They're passing worse than a Hugo on the Autobahn. Free ball over, behind set, the slide. Andy Jackson swings, block back covered. Bump set left, T. Sigler fires. Long, no touch. Point Texas, 21-15, Nebraska.
2: The right idea by T. Sigler. She was going high hands, trying to use that block to her advantage, but just missed a little too high and a little too long.
1: Hanley Anderson, 6'3", true freshman, now to serve. Dripping Springs, Texas. Jump serve. Laney, nice pass. Set middle back. Harper to her right. Out. Point Texas, 21-16. Nebraska, still some wood to chop. Henley Anderson preparing, jumping, firing. Pass Olivia, perfect. Outside, T. Sigler off the block and out. A lot of options for Bergen on that one. 22-16 Huskers, three to go.
2: Terea tried to hit that shot a few plays ago, made an attacking error, but Bergen goes back to where Terea swings high hands again, this time touches the block and tools the block for a kill.
1: Jump float by Andy. Wow, that wasn't a float. That was a line drive. Nice pass, though, by Torrey Stafford. Back row swing, Kari Spears out of bounds. And a three-meter line violation regardless. 23-16 Nebraska. Texas last year lost in the regional final at home to Wisconsin. Another line drive by Andy Jackson. Wow, tough pass. Ramsey Gary pulls her setter way off. They're out of system. Left side shot. Torrey Stafford. Block. Manayo Beche. 24-16. It's all Huskers down the stretch.
2: This Andy Jackson serve, it is something. When she keeps it in, when it goes over and in, wow.
1: It's money. A new it weapon. Is. Here it comes again. Twinkles the twine. Nice pass by Stafford. Gets it back. Torrey Stafford cross court. One arm dig attempt by Laney Choboy. And a rescue from Andy Jackson. Free ball over. Here come the horns outside. Stafford cross court. Out of bounds. Huskers win. 25-19. 25-6. 19-25. 16. Andy Jackson serving lasers. And a nice dig there in that final rally. That was your Hy-Vee match point brought to you by Hy-Vee. Proud sponsor of Nebraska Volleyball. Hy-Vee was a helpful smile in every aisle. Big match for Andy Jackson against a team that backed off for a little bit in the recruiting process. So many of these players get offers from both these schools. Husker fans could not be happier that Andy Jackson chose Nebraska. All the Huskers are hugging Abby Vanderwall right now. Nice gesture. It's an athlete's worst nightmare to be injured. This is probably a season-ending energy. Abby Vanderwall, I can read her lips there, saying I love you to Campbell Flynn. 25-19. She's on crutches. And now her Longhorn team surrounds her. Tough situation. You lose when your starters on the outside last year and this year. Abby Vanderwall went down yesterday in the first set against TCU 20-20, but it was all Huskers today as Texas was trying a new lineup without one of their starters. 25-19, 25-19, and 25-16. We'll run through the happy numbers when we continue. Huskers are 2-0 to start the season. And Texas is 2-2. New rankings will be interesting. And they come out tomorrow afternoon. 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
0: Back inside the Acres Broadcast Center, I'm Emory Evans. The final score from this one in T-Mobile Arena, number one Nebraska completes the sweep against number two Texas. But time now for a scoreboard update brought to you by the Nebraska Lottery. 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Tickets are $5 with drawings every day and a top prize of $1 million a year for life. Top prize odds 1 in 22 million. Other volleyball scores in the Big Ten earlier today. Number 4 Pittsburgh defeated number 6 Wisconsin in a dominant sweep. High Point shockingly took number 10 Penn State to 5 sets, but Penn State came out on top 3-2. Number 13 Creighton took down number 20 USC, winning 3-1. Number 5 Stanford beat number 15 Kansas in 4 sets. And then today at 5 o'clock, number 18 TCU faces off against UNLV in Las Vegas. Again, Nebraska completing the sweep in Las Vegas. This is the Nebraska Lottery Score Update. We'll have more post-game coverage right after this, but you're listening to Big Red Volleyball.
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1: Huskers sweep number 2 Texas today. 25, 19, 19, and 16 out hitting the Longhorns. 293 to 152. Huskers with 7 aces, 6 errors, Texas, 0 aces and 8 errors. Huskers outblocked Texas 10-4. Outdig Texas. 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It's free. It's easy. It is the law. Here's your Nebraska 811 Dig of the Match. 9-6 Huskers. Andy, that laser serve. Over pass. Shot back. Bergen. Doug. Bumped over to left. Here's Torrey Stafford. One of six kids. Dug by Andy Jackson. She wants to be a libero. But it goes over the net. And a miss hit. Taylor Harvey fans on it. Into the net. Andy Jackson's digging like an archaeologist back there. It's 10-6 Nebraska in the third. Huskers get out-dug. That's a rarity in this one. 22-20 because Nebraska has had so many more attacks than Texas at 82-79. 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And tonight, the player that led the Big Red in blocks with 7 was Manaya Obeche. 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Ramsey Geary needs to take more territory. Stafford, though, a beautiful pass this time. Price, big block. Harper Murray. Andy Jackson. 7-4. Nebraska in the second. Their body bumping in white. Huskers out blocked Texas 10-4 in this match. Huskers are 2-0. Texas drops to 2-2. More post game and a conversation with the head coach shortly. 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
1: Here she is, the head coach of the Big Red, 35-1 lifetime as the helmswoman of Nebraska volleyball, Danny Busboom Kelly. Congratulations.
21: Thank you.
1: Your thoughts after this 3-set sweep over number 2 Texas?
21: It was great. You know, great environment, super fun event. Just like our theme all year, we just get better as matches go on, and that's what you want as a team that's adjusting, just continuing to play free even when it's not feeling great. So I thought it was an awesome job by us.
1: Where in particular, let's just start with the serving. Andy Jackson become a serving weapon. You had some other service aces. The Huskers have more aces than errors. I mean, is it contagious, or does everyone is just got a better serve this year?
21: But, you know, we've worked on it a lot, so it is very nice to see things pay off in matches that you work on in practice and dedicate a lot of time to, and serving's one of them. And like I've been saying, we have a couple players we want to really go after it, and the rest of them need to be great spot servers and, you know, be able to put pressure on in other ways. So just really awesome to see, you know, someone like Laney, who didn't serve a lot yesterday, come in and kind of change the course of that match with a huge service run.
1: Will this help you also in practice and as you prepare for December, when opposing teams will have great servers? The fact that your servers are better, now you get better at passing those tough serves.
21: Absolutely.
1: All right, let's talk about the block. You out-block Texas. Texas is a very tall team. You out-block
21: very,
1: them.
21: Very tall.
1: You out-block them 10-4. How'd you do that?
21: Again, we've been working a lot on serving and blocking in practice, and we just got better, too, as the match went on, and Manaya held down the middle, and I just thought our blockers were in pretty good spots the whole night, or day.
1: And right side, you brought in Skylar Pierce for a little while, and that kind of awakened Virginia a little bit. She had a big third set. What's your thinking right now with who gets to play and why as you work on your opposite?
21: Well, you know, Virginia's got a pretty terminal arm, but we know that, you know, we need some other players ready in that position, and Skylar's been having an awesome offseason and or preseason, and want to see what she can do over there. So I think it won't be a rotating door, but we're going to work other players in and see what they can do when we can.
1: How well did Lainey Choboy play today? How big an impact did she have on this win?
21: Oh, she was huge. I thought she played so awesome. So just really embraced her role this weekend, and she impact player for sure.
1: Lauren?
2: Danny, we saw you start in some rotations that maybe you don't typically start in. Talk us through how you decide what rotation to start in. Is that for blocking matchups, attacking matchups? What's your thought process?
21: Well, we started in the same one today, but we've been trying to mix it up so we can get a little more comfortable where we start. But we usually just really focus on side out and then take in serving into consideration, too, getting our best servers.
1: So you had Bergen in the front row, I think, for two rotations to start the first set. What's your thinking there?
21: Well, we started in rotation two, which is where we've started a lot, the majority of the time. So it wasn't necessarily unique. We just, it's probably our best setup of side outs when we can start rotation two.
1: What'd you like better, the spikes under the lights in the NFL stadium on Thursday or the Players Era Volleyball Showcase in the NHL stadium in Vegas yesterday and today?
21: You know, I would prefer playing in a normal arena. So I really enjoyed Players Era. I'm a Vegas fan. I thought the crowd was great, so I prefer this. But Spikes Under Light was pretty amazing, too. They're just really awesome to be a part of these two events.
1: Now, a lot of fans are thinking, all right, Spikes Under Lights, Dallas, you got Vegas, you got the Players Era Volleyball Showcase, you got Wrigley, all this fun. Well, hold everything. Don't forget Brookings, South Dakota. I mean, Brookings, South Dakota is a sweet town. There's a lot going on there. I've been kind of excited about Brookings. How about you?
21: Yeah, sure. I'm not excited about the quick turnaround, but I'm ready for a great South Dakota team. I know they have a lot of returners, and their coach does a great job, so I'm sure they'll put up a heck of a fight.
1: That's Wednesday night in Brookings, South Dakota State. Then you come back on Thursday to Lincoln, then you leave again. You come back late Wednesday, then you leave Thursday. You got DePaul on Friday, and then in the Windy City, you're playing outdoors at Wrigley Sunday night against Missouri. How excited are you about this coming week?
21: I'm fired up. You know, it's just another opportunity for us to get better. And, you know, we got this really cool event that leads up to Wrigley, which will be super unique. And hopefully that gets pulled off.
1: All right. Final thoughts as you take down in three quick sets Texas, a team that was unable to get to 20 points in any of the three sets.
21: Just proud of us and the way we're progressing and understanding we don't have to be perfect, and we might even have some ugly plays, but we got to keep getting better and enjoy this journey. And we really have taken that to heart, I think, this first couple of weeks. Enjoy these events, but also we got to keep improving and know that this isn't the same team now as it will be in December.
1: And it's amazing, with all the distractions, including a former 7-time Super Bowl champion sitting courtside, the team was focused and played so well this weekend.
21: Oh, yeah. Yep, we played great.
1: Congratulations, Coach.
21: All right, thank you.
1: That's Dani Busboom Kelly, and her post-match conversation is brought to you by the Nebraska Department of Transportation. Fans, protect your future this game day by buckling up, putting the phone down, and finding a sober ride if you've been drinking. This traffic report brought to you by the Nebraska Department of Transportation's Highway Safety Office, NDOT. You have some more thoughts when we come right back. You're listening to the post-match of Nebraska's three-set sweep over Texas. 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
3: 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Right side spin. Kari Spears dug by T. Sigler. Sat left. Harper Murray. Kaboom! Nobody touched it. It was in. Corner to corner. It's 17-10 Nebraska. Huskers gave up zero aces to Texas. Texas had eight service errors. Some of those were ill-timed when Texas was starting to mount a bit of a comeback. Meanwhile, Nebraska, seven aces and eight and six errors, more aces than errors. And that was your Nebraska soybean aces recap. A Nebraska farm fact. Soy-based biodiesel is good for our farmers, our environment, and Nebraska's economy. Look for it where you fill up next. Here's your Nebraska. We don't have a Nebraska ace of the match. We just have a recap. That was a recap. Some of those aces were pretty sweet, though. Seven of them, six errors. All right, Lauren Cook West, one versus two was not quite as close as people were thinking, and most of that was Nebraska. The stifling defense held Texas to a 1.52 attack percentage. Meanwhile, Nebraska's offense humming at 293. The head coach was awfully happy. How about you?
4: I'm happy as well. This was, I think, a statement win for Nebraska. Even though Texas didn't have all the firepower that they normally have, you're still beating a really solid team. And they also swept them. It's not like we beat them in four or five. I mean, Nebraska found a way to sweep Texas in three sets. So impressive all around. Obviously, there's still some areas that Nebraska needs to work on or room for improvement. But overall, there's a lot of areas where Nebraska has improved, and I think that's what I'm happiest about is just, you know, seeing, for example, how much our serve game has improved.
3: Bit of a homecoming for Bergen on Wednesday. She heads back to her home state, Brookings, South Dakota, to play South Dakota State, and then off to DePaul on Friday, and then Wrigley Field Sunday. Another big week for Nebraska volleyball in this offseason. How important is it for this team to get tested? It's going to be a while until Nebraska plays Creighton. How important is it for one or more of these teams to really mount some real adversity for Nebraska?
4: I think Creighton will be a good test, and I don't know who else will test them, but if Nebraska doesn't get tested in preseason, hopefully they'll get tested during the Big Ten season, but I think they need to be pushed and pushed out of their comfort zone and face some adversity, because I think that's going to pay off in the long run in the postseason.
3: Thanks, Lauren.
4: Thanks, JB.
3: September 10th, New Mexico is the home opener, and then it's New Mexico, Baylor, Georgia Tech, Creighton on September 16th at PBA, North Carolina, Florida Gulf Coast, and then Penn State on the road October 1, Wisconsin at home October 10, Purdue at home October 17, Purdue. Hopefully that's enough time for them to get healthy. They got two starters that are out. Huskers need some real adversity and competition coming up. Texas did not provide a lot. 25, 19, 19, and 16. A big, overwhelming win for the Big Red. The Huskers are now 2-0, dropping Texas to 2-2. Keep an eagle eye out on the ABCA rankings that come out tomorrow afternoon. Very interesting. See how many first-place votes Pittsburgh gets. They swept Wisconsin this weekend. For my broadcast partner, Lauren Cook West, for the head coach.

0: Danny Busboom Kelly, for Josh Huckman, executive producer, for Camden Cone, who's helping out, the pride of Lincoln East, and also for Emery Evans, the pride of Creighton Prep. My name's John Baylor. My role this afternoon, describe what I saw. Mission accomplished. We'll talk to you Tuesday evening, 7 o'clock, the Nebraska Volleyball Coaches Show with the star, Danny Busboom Kelly. And then Wednesday night, from Brookings, South Dakota, the Big Red takes on South Dakota State. Your Huskers are 2-0 after sweeping Texas this afternoon. Good afternoon, Nebraska. Greetings, Nebraska, from Las Vegas, Nevada's T-Mobile Arena. This is the Players Era Volleyball Showcase. Number 2, Texas, 2-1. And your number 1 ranked Huskers, 1-0. Big shot, Trace Sigler. Great dig by LaBelle Ramsey-Gary. Left side swing, Tori Stafford. Back, back coverage. She free balls it over now. Here come the Huskers. Lainey Choboy, Bergen Riley to slide. Andy Jackson, boom, off the dig and down. She's got the howitzer out today, and it's 6-5, Texas in the first. Six straight Nebraska points. Now a middle in the front row. Harvey plays the first contact. Left side, swing, stab, big stuff. Manaya Obeche. The Huskers, 7 straight points. It's 12-8 in the first. Timeout, Texas. 12-8, Big Red. And here come the 95-plus percent of the fans who are wearing red. They are fired up. Lainey, beautiful pass. Quick attack. Andy Jackson, kaboom. Ooh, pass, set, kill. Big Red needed at 21-18 in the first. Overpass shot, Manaya Obeche. Put Big Red, 23-19, the overpass. The middle's best friend. Service ace, Bergen Riley. Where did that ace come from? Boy, these Husker servers have improved dramatically. There's a line drive right to left, and no one on Texas even touched it in a couple tries. Ramsey Gary needs to take more territory. Stafford, though, a beautiful pass this time. Carlos Smith swings. Big block. Harper Murray. Andy Jackson. 7-4. Nebraska in the second. Their body bumping in white. Stafford, a good pass. Right side swing. Kari Spears dug by T. Sigler. Sad laugh. Harper Murray. Kaboom. Nobody touched it. It was in. Corner to corner. It's 17-10, Nebraska. Serve to Henley Anderson. Nice pass. Right side, Kari Spears. Cross court. Diving dig. Lainey. Huskers on it. Fed middle back tip shot. Harper, no. Now the burnt orange. Back set. Left attack. Anderson. Olivia with the up. Here come the Huskers. Outside shot. T. Sigler. Cross court. In. Sharp angle. Hits the sideline. Opposite way. It's 20-11. 24-19. Nebraska served. Tori Stafford, nice pass to the Sigler. Shoot, set. Andy Jackson, kaboom. Set 2 over. 25-19. We head to the locker rooms. Serve goes to Tori Stafford to nobody. Near ace. Free ball over. Here come the Huskers. Bergen 2. Andy Jackson, kaboom. End of that conversation. 4-1 Huskers. Wow. Now left side free ball from Stafford. Here come the Huskers. Andy with the first contact. Outside T. Sigler tipping. Great pancake. Ramsey Gary. Now Ramsey Gary, the libero, is going to moonbeam it over. Huskers, Lainey, Bergen, back row. Harper, kaboom. Woo-hoo. The dig caroms into the sixth row. 9-6 Huskers. Andy, that laser serve. Over pass shot back. Bergen, Doug. Bumped over left. Here's Tori Stafford, one of six kids. Dug by Andy Jackson. She wants to be a libero, but it goes over the net. And a miss hit. Taylor Harvey fans on it. Into the net. Andy Jackson's digging like an archaeologist back there. It's 10-6 Nebraska in the third. Another line drive by Andy Jackson. Wow, tough pass. Ramsey Gary pulls her setter way off. They're out of system. Left side shot. Tori Stafford blocked. Manaya Obeche. 24-16, it's all Huskers down the stretch. Twinkles the twine, nice pass by Stafford. Gets it back, Tori Stafford, cross court. One arm dig attempt by Lainey Choboy. And a rescue from Andy Jackson. Free ball over, here come the horns outside. Stafford cross court, out of bounds. Huskers win. 25-19, 25-6, 19-25, 16. Andy Jackson serving lasers and a nice dig there in that final rally.
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5: You're listening to Cowboy Corner. I'm Red Steagall here in the bunkhouse with Buck and Badger and all the boys. my special guest, my special friend, Mr. Craig Haythorne. And we're talking about your dad and your granddad and horses. Now, your daddy was also a pretty well-renowned quarter horse judge. He knew quarter horses.
6: I'd say so, yes, sir. He probably judged every major quarter horse show in the United States, you know, from NCHA Futurity, Fort Worth, Houston, San Antonio, the Cow Palace, National Western in Denver. Probably 25 years he spent a lot of time judging for American Quarter Horse Association.
5: Now, did he start your horse operation that you carry on today, or did your granddad start that operation?
6: Actually, I would say they pretty much started it together, because my dad would have been, he'd have been in his 30s, and of course he roped at the time, and my granddad was still roping. He'd quit riding bucking horses, but he still roped. But they probably started it together, but my granddad was the one that went to Oklahoma and bought that first horse, and his name was Sport, which he was by Zanton.
5: Uh-huh.
6: But he bought the first quarter horse, and then probably in the early 50s, they went to Wagner's and bought a semi-load of mares. And then 3 or 4 years after that, they bought the old horse Eddie that came from Mason, Texas. And then that was kind of the basis, was Sport, and then the Wagner mares, and then the daughters out of Sport that crossed back on Eddie, and then it evolved through the years.
5: Now, how was Eddie bred? Where'd he come
6: Eddie
5: from?
6: Eddie was, he came from the White family at Mason, Texas, but he was actually a 7/8 thoroughbred horse.
5: Mm-hmm.
6: But as you well know, a lot of the earlier quarter horses had a lot of thoroughbred in them, which my dad always said the only thing that hurt a horse about thoroughbred just wasn't enough in there. But anyway, there's a story behind Eddie, too. He was an orphan. His mother died when he was a baby colt, and he was an orphan, and he never did grow very much. And he was a small horse, and back then was when they still... inspectors, you know, AQHA
5: sure.
6: inspectors went around. Well, they wanted to see a picture of Eddie as a working horse. Well, Mr. White apparently had some humor also, and the winter he was a three-year-old, they had broke him to work with a big old white mule, and they'd caked with him all winter. So he sent that picture of old Eddie when he was a three-year-old and that white mule to the AQHA and said, yes, he is a working horse. But he later had NCHA cutting money, and then he sired several NCHA, AQHA champions, you know. But that was quite a story.
5: Now, how did you get the Hancock blood?
6: Well, Dad had dabbled with it some, and then, of course, when I went to college, I'd ridden some colts for an older gentleman at Happy, Texas. And he asked me one day, he said, would you buy a stud? And I said, well, we usually, you know, we'll buy a stud every now and then. So anyway, he took me over to look at this horse, and he was in a wheat field. And he was 14 years old, and there were only 14 registered colts out of him. They'd used him to pack salt in the mountains, and they used him to doctor wheat cattle in the winter. But when I first drove up there, I thought, well, he's just a little old fat gray horse, you know. But I hung around there 30, 40 minutes and looked at him more, and I really liked the horse. After I finally got up to him, he was about 14.3. His ears were about 3 inches long, and he was so long you couldn't get the butt chain hooked in a trailer on him. And he weighed 1,350 pounds. And when you actually first looked at him, you just thought he was a little horse, but he wasn't. Well, I told Dad about him and called him on the phone, you know. He said, you better go look at some colts out of him. So I had to drive another 250 miles and go look at some colts out of him, and they were a whale of a set of colts and not out of a very good set of mares. So anyway, I wound up buying the stud and brought him home. Well, that was, the old horse's name was Happy Hancock.
5: Okay.
6: And he was a tremendous influence on our program, put a lot of size and bone. Fact is, most of his horses were 15-3, 16 hands. Mares were, none of them were short and thick like him, you know. They were all taller, big horses, but they were a tremendous influence on our program. We still have several granddaughters, but the old mares are all gone,
7: sure.
6: And the sons are all gone.
7: But he sure has, he's made an influence in the arena also, because a lot of your horses have made good arena horses for roping cowboys.
6: Right. You know, the old Eddie horse, he wasn't a big horse, and he didn't get a lot of big horses or size. And when we influenced Happy Hancock, we increased our bone and size in our horses and still kept the cow and the ability in them.
7: Craig, I want you to promise me you'll come back and visit with us, because we got a lot more to talk about.
6: I hope so.
7: And you need to go talk to that cattle buyer that was calling a while ago.
6: So. I hope so.
7: You folks stay with us. We'll be right back with more of Cowboy Corner.
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4: This portion of Cowboy Corner is brought to you by our friends at the Four Sixes Ranches. Horses with a history, brands with a background. You're listening to Cowboy Corner. I'm Red Steagall here in the bunkhouse with Jake and Badger and old Dan and Leon and all the rest of the boys. And I want to read you a poem that I wrote in 1989. And it kind of fits the Hathorn family. Because one of the great things about living in this country we call America is that we have the ability to individually own land and utilize it while we're here and pass it on to future generations. Craig Hathorn, who runs the Figure 4 Ranch in Nebraska in the Sand Hills, has that land's been in their family for at least five generations, and Craig carries it forward, and his boys are working for him now. So they'll all have a part of it. This is a poem called Born to This Land, because it's essential. I've kicked up the hidden mesquite roots and rocks from the place where I spread out my bed. And I'm laying here under a sky full of stars with my hands folded up beneath my head. Tonight there's a terrible pain in my heart. Like a knife, it cuts jagged and deep. This evening the windmiller brought me the word that my granddaddy died in his sleep. So I saddled my gray horse and rode out to a hill where, when I was a youngster of nine, my grandfather said to me, "Son, this is ours. It's yours, your daddy's, and mine." He said my granddaddy settled here after the war at New Tanks where his house used to be. He wanted to cowboy and live in the West, come to Texas from East Tennessee. The longhorns were wild as a deer in them breaks. With a long rope he caught him a few, and with the money he made from trailing them north, he proved up this homestead for you. When the railroad got closer, they built the first fence where the river runs through the east side. And when I was a button, they built these corrals, and that winter my granddaddy died. He said my father took over and bought up more range. With purebreds, he improved our stock. Windmills looked like they grew out of the ground, and the land got as hard as a rock. And during that dust bowl, we barely hung on. The wind tried to blow us away. But it seemed that the Lord took a liking to us. He kept turning up ways we could stay. As my daddy grew older, he gave me more rain. We had paid for most all of this land, and by the time he went on, I was running more cows, and your daddy was my right-hand man. His eyes got real cloudy, he took off in a trot, and I watched as he rode out of sight. And though I was a child, I knew I was special, and I'm feeling that same way tonight. Because not many years later, my daddy was killed on a ship in the South China Sea. For 20-odd years now, we've made this ranch work. Two cowboys, my granddad and me. And now that he's gone, things are certain to change. And I reckon that's how it should be. But five generations have called this ranch home. And I promise it won't end with me. Because I've got a little one home in a crib. And when he's old enough that he'll understand, from the top of this hill, I'll show him his ranch. Because like me, he was born to this land. We're all born to this land. And it's up to us individually to keep it alive and healthy for future generations. Here's a great song by a great, great singer, the late, great Don Edwards. It's called The Cowboy Song.

0: Thank you, Don. One of the great songs of all time. And it's a modern cowboy song, but it says it all. And nobody sings it better than Don Edwards. I want to read a poem by a fellow who would live down in the hill country of Texas. His name was Carlos Ashley. And he wrote about the people he knew and the things that he saw when he was growing up, and they're real. Here's one called Old Edgar Martin. And he wrote this somewhere around 1908. I seen old Edgar Martin riding by just now. He's going up to Walker's to get that bald-faced cow. Funny feller, Edgar, sort of quiet and queer. Why, he's been riding by that way for nearly 20 years. I've known him when he was just a kid, a-living at his aunt's, a-wearing long-tailed hickory shirts without no boots nor pants. Sort of shied away from other kids, his folks was all that way, a-grazing off from all the herd just like a maverick stray. He growed up in these post-oak hills a-hunting fox and coon. Hell, I can hear his old hound now baying to the moon. While boy and dog come down this flat, there wasn't much town here then. Yeah, Edgar had a world arranged to run them varmints in. But my, this town has changed a sight. It ain't the same at all. They put in city waterworks and built a city hall, and Edgar's changed a heap himself. He ain't quite understood that all the things he's honing for are gone, and gone for good. I reckon Edgar's 65, a little feeble, too. He never took to no one trade, ain't much that he can do, so he just rides around all day, a sort of living sigh, a lost and homeless look staring from his eye. He starts out at daylight for the hills when herds is coming down and helps the ranchers and the boys to punch their stuff through town. He hangs around the pen all day to watch him load the cars, and nights I've seen him on his porch just looking at the stars. He's picking up a little stuff for Biggs Meat Market now, like going up to Walker's there to get that bald-faced cow. I noticed when he passed just now he didn't have no hound, so I guess I better settle up and help him into town. Carlos was a great, great chronicler of the people and the place where he lived, and I miss him dearly. He was a wonderful friend. You folks stay with us. We'll be right back with more Cowboy Corner. Well, we finally finished my autobiography. 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
0: 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Join us on RFD TV as we explore another trail somewhere west of Wall Street. Now, on October 23rd through the 25th, be sure you join us in Fort Worth, Texas, at the historic Stockyards for the 35th Annual Red Steagall Cowboy Gathering and Western Swing Festival. We're going to have a wonderful time. It's a great Western family weekend. So be sure you join us on October 23rd through the 25th at the Red Steagall Cowboy Gathering in the Fort Worth Stockyards. For a song of inspiration, I've chosen one by R.W. Hampton. It is no secret. I love this song. Here's R.W.

0: Thank you, R.W. Stuart Hamlin wrote that song, and it's just a marvelous song. Well, as my old daddy would say, we got this one saucered and blowed. It's time for us to ride on out of here. We got lots of work to do. Thanks for riding along with us. We hope we taught you something about the West, and especially about a ranching family named the Haythorns that you didn't know or hadn't heard of. Cowboy Corner is brought to you by our friends at 4-6 Ranches. 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Now, on behalf of myself, Red Seagull, and Jake, and Badger, and old Dan, and Leon, and all the rest of the boys in the bunkhouse, our producer, Mr. Roger Ramsey, the fella who holds it together for all of us, Mr. Sean Studer, we appreciate you riding with us. 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Now, I want to give you something to think about till next week. Here's a Japanese proverb. It says, fall 7 times and stand up 8. Never stay all on the ground. You folks, be sure you join us next week, same time, same station, for another edition of Cowboy Corner. 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
2: New U.S. attacks on Iran. I'm Jack Callahan, Fox News. American forces have conducted military strikes on Iranian rocket launchers aimed at the Strait of Hormuz, as Fox's Gernal Scott reports.
3: U.S. Central Command confirmed the strike, reporting Islamic Revolutionary Guard forces were seen getting ready to launch sea mine-equipped rockets into the strait. This comes days following CENTCOM saying it had cleared mines from the waters of the Strait of Hormuz. It's part of the stated commitment of the U.S. military, quote, to protect the free flow of commerce through the strait. The Iranian Revolutionary Guard reacted on state-run television, referring to the martyrdom and injury of its fighters, and that the act will bring, in its words, punishment of the aggressor. Gernal Scott, Fox News.
2: Venezuela agreeing to provide the U.S. with up to 65 billion barrels of oil, which both sides call an historic deal. Fox's Alex Hogan reports from the White House.
4: The acting president of Venezuela, Delcy Rodriguez, said that this is a first step toward economic recovery. She went on to explain that Venezuela will contribute the oil and industry, and the U.S. will contribute the capital and technology to develop it further. President Trump today on Truth Social said the oil will fill up the strategic national reserves. It's unclear how quickly this deal could provide oil for the reserves, which have dropped to a more than 40-year low. Secretary of State Marco Rubio writing a part for the Venezuelan people, this deal will bring nearly $100 billion in private investment, support thousands of high-paying jobs, and drive the reconstruction of Venezuela's economy.
2: Venezuela's acting president insists her country will remain sovereign over its own oil. At least 8 people have died, 18 others missing, after a ferry bound for Turkey capsized off North Cyprus today. 270 passengers and crew on board. 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
17: Partly to mostly cloudy tonight. Lows only make it down to around 70 degrees. Winds southerly 5 to 10 miles per hour. Monday, a spotty shower or storm is possible very early. Sunshine for the afternoon. Highs top out near 87. Winds turn to the north-northwest, 5 to 10. Monday night, cloudiness returns. Chance for showers and storms developing or building into the area after midnight. Winds will be light and lows drop to 68. Tuesday, slight chance for showers and storms still before noon. Sunshine during the afternoon. Highs warm into the upper 80s to near 90. Winds south-southeast, 5 to 15. Tuesday night, partly cloudy. Slight chance for showers and storms redeveloping or building back into the area. Lows fall back to 70. Wednesday, mostly sunny. Highs reach 89. Then a slight chance for showers and storms returns again late Wednesday night. I'm weatherology meteorologist Phil Jensko, and that's KTIC weather on Classic Country KTIC.
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0: Classic Country, KTIC with Alabama there. Good evening. I'm J.D. Gibbs. 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
9: It is official. According to many reports, Rams star Aaron Donald is coming out of retirement to return to the Rams. The defensive player will get a one-year $20 million deal with playoff incentives that could escalate that to $30 million. Donald last played in 2023, but he's back and he'll be playing alongside Myles Garrett. The NFL is placing Packers running back Josh Jacobs on the commissioner's exempt list. Meanwhile, as teams try to get down to 53 men, Odell Beckham Jr. has officially made the Giants 53-man roster as a wide receiver. The Titans are waiving quarterback Will Levis. Packers are sending quarterback Kyle McCord to the Miami Dolphins in exchange for a 2028 sixth-round pick and are trading for Steelers running back Caleb Johnson. The Los Angeles Dodgers picked up a win against the Detroit Tigers 6-1, and Scottie Scheffler has won his second FedEx Cup title.
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0: Classic Country, KTIC, Amarillo by morning from King George Strait. We have more high school football on the air for you this week. Friday night, we have U10 at West Point Beamer. 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After this information break, which includes a Fox News update and our latest weather forecast, we'll play a country classics from Dwight Yoakam and Conway Twitty on Classic Country KTIC.
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3: News. I'm Jack Callahan. The U.S. military has struck missile launcher sites on an island in the Strait of Hormuz, saying Iranian teams were preparing to launch mines into the strait. Rescue teams are racing to find survivors following the catastrophic flooding along the Nepal-China border.
4: Officials say more than 750 people have been killed. Another 3,000 are still missing. Crews are digging through feet of thick mud and debris, searching for victims.
3: Fox's Marianne Rafferty. NASA has launched a new space telescope from Florida today.
5: It's the next big thing in space discovery. During its five-year mission, the Roman is set to work as a discovery machine, which could answer tons of questions we have about the mysteries of space. What is the universe made of? How does it work? Are we alone?
3: Fox's Madison Scarpino. 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
6: Partly to mostly cloudy tonight. Lows only make it down to around 70 degrees. Winds southerly 5 to 10 miles per hour. Monday, a spotty shower or storm is possible very early. Sunshine.

0: 7. Winds turn to the north-northwest, 5 to 10. Monday night, cloudiness returns. Chance for showers and storms developing or building into the area after midnight. Winds will be light and lows drop to 68. Tuesday, slight chance for showers and storms still before noon. Sunshine during the afternoon. Highs warm into the upper 80s to near 90. Winds south-southeast, 5 to 15. Tuesday night, partly cloudy. Slight chance for showers and storms redeveloping or building back into the area. Lows fall back to 70. Wednesday, mostly sunny. Highs reach 89. Then a slight chance for showers and storms returns again late Wednesday night. I'm weatherology meteorologist Phil Jensko, and that's KTIC weather on Classic Country KTIC.
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Classic Country KTIC with a song that has made me want to jump on my bicycle and take big jumps ever since I was a wee little JD growing up in Valley, Nebraska. The theme from The Dukes of Hazzard from Waylon Jennings. We have Ronnie Millsap on the way after this from the Oak Ridge Boys.

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2: The Dodgers picked up a much-needed win, defeating the Detroit Tigers 6-1. The rest of your baseball scoreboard, the Marlins defeated the Nationals 6-2. Yankees curb stomp the Red Sox 16-1. Blue Jays shut out the Mariners 7-0. And the Guardians smashed the Royals 11-1. Scotty Scheffler picked up his second FedEx Cup Tour victory. He now joins Rory McIlroy and Tiger Woods as the only other players with multiple FedEx Cup victories. In the NFL, Aaron Donald is on his way back. The Rams defensive star, who had been retired, returns to the Rams on a one-year $20 million deal with playoff incentives that could be worth up to $30 million. The Vikings are keeping quarterback J.J. McCarthy on the roster. The Titans are waiving quarterback Will Levis. And Odell Beckham Jr. has made the Giants 53-man roster.
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1: This is a Fox News alert. Military fighting breaks out between the U.S. and Iran. I'm Carmen Roberts. It's the first military action in weeks, a U.S. source tells Fox News, that Iran is firing on U.S. forces in Jordan. Now, this follows a U.S. attack on IRGC launchers in the Strait of Hormuz that were seen preparing to send mines back into the strait. Fox's Alex Hogan has more from the White House.
2: U.S. forces struck two sites on Larak Island that they were targeting these Iranian forces that they had been able to see preparing to launch rockets with sea mines into the Strait of Hormuz. It's also worth noting that Central Command says that it had completed clearing out the international shipping lanes in the Strait of Hormuz of sea mines just in the last week.
1: And the IRGC vowed to punish the aggressor. Rescue crews in Nepal and Tibet are working even harder to find the 3,000 people missing, and now they're dealing with rain and more flooding. And the U.S. State Department has given us an update on the vast majority of Americans who are missing.
3: State Department spokesman Tommy Pigott on ABC's This Week said the U.S. is in regular contact with officials in Nepal about how best to lend aid. For now, the fate of the Americans that remain missing is largely unknown.
4: We are currently unaware of any U.S. citizen deaths at this time. The highest priority, getting accurate information from the region, a hard region to reach at the best of times, made even more so by the devastation and the remoteness that we see.
3: Last week's flash flooding disaster has reportedly left hundreds dead in the region with thousands more still missing. A resident of the area described the devastation, saying nothing is left. Grinnell Scott, Fox News.
1: And tropical storm Carina grew into a hurricane in the Pacific Ocean today, expected to become a major storm this week. 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
5: Here's your Northeast Nebraska weather update from Classic Country KTIC.
6: Partly to mostly cloudy tonight. Lows only make it down to around 70 degrees. Winds southerly 5 to 10 miles per hour. Monday, spotty shower or storm is possible very early. Sunshine for the afternoon. Highs top out near 87. Winds turn to the north-northwest 5 to 10. Monday night, cloudiness returns. Chance for showers and storms developing or building into the area after midnight. Winds will be light and lows drop to 68. Tuesday, slight chance for showers and storms still before noon. Sunshine during the afternoon. Highs warm into the upper 80s to near 90. Winds south-southeast 5 to 15. Tuesday night, partly cloudy. Slight chance for showers and storms redeveloping or building back into the area. Lows fall back to 70. Wednesday, mostly sunny. Highs reach 89. Then a slight chance for showers and storms returns again late Wednesday night. I'm weatherology meteorologist Phil Jensko, and that's KTIC weather on Classic Country KTIC.
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2: 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And Buddy Cannon, my producer, he kept Double Wide, and he let the other song go away and let somebody else cut it. And like I said, man, I wanted that song so bad after it came out on radio and I heard it. And 2 years later, going down the road, I told my wife, it came on the radio. I said, well, we should have got that song. She said, you did. I said, what do you mean? She said, well, that song was on the CD they pitched you with Queen of My Double Wide Trailer, and Buddy let it go. And it was John Deere Green.
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3: Did you know that in the 1980s, bacon almost disappeared from American life? 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For nearly a decade, bacon was something your grandparents ate, not something cool or modern. Then in 1992, the fast food chain took a risk. Hardee's put bacon on a burger and called it the Frisco Burger. 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One menu decision changed an entire industry. See what a little risk with a little bacon on top did? Heck, I'm getting hungry just reading this. 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
6: Aaron Donald is back with the Rams, although the defensive star hasn't played since 2023. On Sunday, he signed a one-year, $20 million deal to return to Los Angeles. Veteran wide receiver Odell Beckham Jr. has officially made the Giants' 53-man roster. Vikings are going with four quarterbacks into the season, including embattled third-year J.J. McCarthy. Titans are waiving quarterback Will Levis. Lions waive wide receiver Greg Dortch. Scottie Scheffler grabbed victory at the FedEx Cup Championship. He joins Rory McIlroy and Tiger Woods, the only golfers to win multiple titles. In a statement on Sunday, the Southeastern Conference says it will comply with court's order allowing former NFL players to play in the SEC, but adds the conference and Commissioner Greg Sankey are prepared to contest the allegations in courts on Thursday. Dodgers pick up the victory 6-1 over the Detroit Tigers.
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0: Classic Country, KTIC. Pick it up, strangers, from Johnny Lee. Good evening, I'm J.D. Gibbs. Coming up, we have country tunes from Lefty Frizzell and Dan Seals. First, we need to get a Fox News update in here in our latest weather forecast on Classic Country, KTIC.
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4: 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One menu decision changed an entire industry. 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Heck, I'm getting hungry just reading this. 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
1: 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They pitched two songs of Dennis's that year to me. And Buddy Cannon, my producer, he kept Double Wide, and he let the other song go away and let somebody else cut it. And like I said, man, I wanted that song so bad after it came out on radio and I heard it. And 2 years later, going down the road, I told my wife, it came on the radio. I said, well, we should have got that song. She said, you did. I said, what do you mean? She said, well, that song was on the CD they pitched you with Queen of My Double Wide Trailer, and Buddy let it go. And it was John Deere Green.
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3: 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This is a Fox News alert. The U.S. has launched airstrikes on Iranian missile launchers near the Strait of Hormuz.
4: U.S. Central Command confirmed the strike, reporting Islamic Revolutionary Guard forces were seen getting ready to launch sea mine-equipped rockets into the strait.
3: Fox's Gernal Scott. Fox confirming Iran has launched missiles toward U.S. forces in Jordan in retaliation. Rescue teams still racing to find survivors from that catastrophic flooding in Nepal.
5: Officials say more than 750 people have been killed. Another 3,000 are still missing. Crews are digging through feet of thick mud and debris, searching for victims.
3: 85 Americans are still listed as missing. That's Fox's Marianne Rafferty. 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
5: Partly to mostly cloudy tonight. Lows only make it down to around 70 degrees. Winds southerly 5 to 10 miles per hour. Monday, a spotty shower or storm is possible very early. Sunshine for the afternoon. Highs top out near 87. Winds turn to the north-northwest 5 to 10. Monday night, cloudiness returns, chance for showers and storms developing or building into the area after midnight. Winds will be light and lows drop to 68. Tuesday, slight chance for showers and storms still before noon. Sunshine during the afternoon, highs warm into the upper 80s to near 90. Winds south-southeast 5 to 15. Tuesday night, partly cloudy, slight chance for showers and storms redeveloping or building back into the area. Lows fall back to 70. Wednesday, mostly sunny, highs reach 89, then a slight chance for showers and storms returns again late Wednesday night. I'm weatherology meteorologist Phil Jensko, and that's KTIC weather on Classic Country KTIC.
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Classic Country, KTIC. I'm JD Gibbs. I appreciate my time with you tonight. I hope you have a great what's left of your weekend. And by all means, continue hanging out with us as long as you'd like. 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